0: Unit 8, B.
1: America, where everything is bigger and better, has the biggest trees, the tallest buildings, the longest bridges, the fastest jets, and the most powerful corporations.

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that in fact may be necessary to encounter defeat, so we can know who the hell we are, what can we overcome, what makes us stumble and fall, and somehow miraculously rise and go on.

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Roll a pop, yellow top cut to the brim. Yellow tooth slug and my face snug in the backseat with this wave. Juice and it got me happy. Roll a pop, yellow top cut.

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Wow, it really works.

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These are some tips for staying productive. Video is prompted by this comment I received. I'm going to focus on the productivity part of this question because I'm a full-time freelancer, so staying productive is very important for me. I will say that these are tips tailored towards work that requires deep thinking, as opposed to like mindless tasks that you just have to accomplish over the course of any given day. Okay, so these are some of my hacks. First up, over the course of any given day, I am constantly changing location. I'll start work at my house, then I'll go to the library, then I'll go to a coffee shop, then I'll go back to the library. Anytime I feel stuck on a problem, I will just get up and walk to a new place. And for me, that's the key, walking. Put in an audiobook and I move. I find that some of my most productive moments are when I am ostensibly focused on something else, while in the back of my mind, my brain is working on the problem. Next up, I actually hate making daily schedules. I find that that makes me focus more on the art of productivity rather than actually accomplishing shit. So instead, I just like to keep a daily goals list. These are like 1 to 2 big things I want to work on over the course of the day. This next tip is kind of specific, but if I'm feeling really antsy on the computer and I find myself like continually opening new tabs of essays to read or whatever, I will instead download a book. And then if I feel the urge to switch tabs, I will instead just switch to the book and start reading that. Did that make sense? It makes me feel just a little bit less scattered than like reading a bunch of different news outlets. This next one is one that many people swear by. Again, it's the kind of thing I use only when I'm really having issues with my attention span. And that is the Pomodoro method. There are many people who have explained this better than I will, so just look it up. If I'm getting really stuck on something, for instance, if I'm just having a really hard time breaking a pilot, I will switch to a different piece of work. The key to this is that the work has to require me to use a different muscle. For instance, I'll write my Substack instead. So it's still in the same family, it's still productive, but I'm giving myself a break. Which kind of leads into my next thought, which is know your body. Namely, know your circadian rhythms. If you are extremely unproductive at night like I am, get up early in the morning to get stuff done, and vice versa. And if you're like me and know that you can't work on something for 8 hours straight and do it well, don't try to. But yeah, just knowing the conditions in which you work best is very valuable. And not trying to change yourself to fit some other person's idea of productivity. Finally, something else that always helps me, get feedback. In my case, that means asking like a friend to read something I've recently written, both because their input helps me stay excited about the project and it gives me a goal to drive towards. Like, oh, I'm giving this to my friend tomorrow, I have to do it.

0: I'm already feeling the weight of the 3 days that has passed, and I'm also already feeling the fact that I only have, like, how many days left of my break. So the fact where I'm not even living on day 3 of my break, I'm already mourning the fact that day 7 is already 4 days away, and I'm already sad about that. You have to stop living simultaneously in every single second. In this moment, stop thinking about the fact that in 8 hours you have to do this. Stop thinking about that when you get home from work, even though you have 8 hours before you have to go to bed, you're thinking about every single thing that you have to do in those 8 hours, and it overwhelms you and it stresses you out. And even if you get those things done by the end of the night, you feel like the 8 hours have just flown by because you're not even concerned with, like, living in the moment. You're concerned about maximizing the time as best you can. It's a weird paradox, but it really took me so much in my life to realize that I just need to stop thinking about time, because it'll stress me out, it'll overwhelm me, it'll make me feel like I'm simultaneously behind, but also make me, like, it'll give me the illusion that I'm somehow getting ahead of it by recognizing that I have so much time left. But really, all it's doing is taking away your life. Just stop thinking about how much time has passed, stop thinking about how much time is in front of you, and just, okay, you get home from work, and even if you have, like, 10 things that you have to do, just be like, I'm in this moment right now, what's one thing I have to do? I have to go wash the dishes. Let me wash the dishes. But also, while I'm washing the dishes, let's not think about the fact that I have to make dinner afterwards. Let me just wash the dishes. It doesn't matter how much time is left, it doesn't matter how much time has passed, just live. I'm telling you, since I've been doing this, like, not thinking about time at all, it used to stress me out so much when I would look at the clock and it's 8 p.m. and I'm like, I only have 4 hours left of my night before I have to go to bed. And suddenly that 4 hours is already lost because I'm preemptively mourning the fact that I already have to go to bed after that 4 hours. You know what I'm saying? Just stop recognizing time. Just view time as, like, this whatever. Who the fuck cares about time? It's passing and I don't even give a shit. It will make you so much happier, both on your day-to-day life and also in the grand scheme of things, because you're not behind, you're not ahead, you're just existing.
1: And so what if not all your ducks are in a row? At least your ducks are everywhere having fun, bopping around, side questing. Like, some people who have their ducks all lined up in a row probably resent them. Because why are you making them line up like that? This ain't middle school.

0: what I found was that at the very root of this now sort of everyday prosaic way of thinking about time was the idea of buying and selling other people's time. You can't separate the history of timekeeping and even time zones from both colonialism, which involves also putting people to work, right, and industrialism. But it's always an interesting question throughout history to ask who is timing whom. Timekeeping doesn't just advance itself, right? We don't have more and more minute measurements of productivity for no reason. It's like there was always a reason to be doing it, and the reason was always to get more work out of people faster.
1: Yeah, and you spend a lot of time diving into the implications of what this historical setting laid for, as you said, industrialization and colonization and modernization and the kind of technical revolution that has even further imprisoned us in these units of time.
0: Yeah, yeah. And, you know, it's funny because, like, on the one hand, it's upsetting. On the other hand, I have sort of started to see it as it's just one language for time among many. And as a tool, clock time allows us to coordinate our actions, right? It is like the lingua franca, right? It's the measurement that everyone understands. So as a tool, sometimes you have to use it, right, obviously. But I think the part that's sort of more distressing is how much it's, even for me, right? Like even as I was writing the book, I was really coming up against the sort of difficulty of not taking that to be time itself, right? Like if you tell someone time is not hours and minutes, like you're gonna get a lot of resistance, but it's not, you know? So, but it just goes to show that there's this one sort of historically specific way of reckoning time that got, I think, really deeply embedded, not just in how we think about what time is, but also things like worth and like what work is and, you know, all that kind of stuff.
1: In the intro to the book, you wrote something that I really resonated with. As planet-bound animals, we live inside the shortening and lengthening of days, inside the weather, where certain flowers and scents come back, at least for now, to visit a year older self. Sometimes time is not money, but these things instead. You know, it gets to what you were just saying.
0: Yeah. And I think, you know, later on I quote Barbara Adam, who's a sociologist who inspired a lot of my work in the book, sort of making a similar point where she, after having delineated what standardized time and sort of economic time is like, she then goes on to say that in reality, I think she says complexity reigns supreme, which I love that phrase. But she's like, yeah, we're humans and we live on a planet and there's also social time and memory, and like all of these things that are not so linear and standardized. And even though it's true that one of these ways of thinking about time has cultural dominance, it's also not true that it has total dominance. And I find there to be something very hopeful about the fact that actually we do retain the ability to speak these other languages of time. And also, all you have to do is hang out with a three-year-old to like have a different way of thinking about time. Yeah.
1: You also talk about how learning to speak a different language about time would help bring climate justice and self-care together into the same effort. Not two topics you hear paired together very often, self-care and climate justice. And I wonder if you could unpack this and speak to how a different language about time facilitates this coming together.
0: Yeah, so that was something that I think I'd sort of been grappling with for a while. Even it's sort of related notions are in How to Do Nothing, right? Like sort of the self and the larger context and the grief and how to sort of be in the world as a concerned and sensitive person. But that really sort of came into focus for me in the event that I mentioned in the introduction of the book, in the way it was titled, which was, Is There Time for Self-Care in a Climate Emergency? And Minna Salami, who is a great author, who was and one of the people on the panel, in her response to that prompt, basically said, that is an unanswerable question, because it's sort of imagining, I think the way she put it was like stealing little bits of time for the self, you know, while this catastrophe is going on, and seeing those two things as kind of unrelated, which is why it's so hard to think about that question. Her comments were some of the first things that helped me start to think about, you have these two different feelings that seem really unrelated. I, the individual today, don't have enough time. I'm running out of time. I never have enough time. I have this really antagonistic relationship to the clock and the calendar. That's one feeling.

0: How can people become a morning person or learn to get up early more easily and more regularly?
1: Yeah. 3 days of pain, the rest is easy. So it takes about 3 days to shift the biological mechanisms to make you a morning person. Now, if you are a very strongly genetically determined night owl.
0: That's a thing.
1: So there are genetic mutations, they call them polymorphisms, that make some people night owls. They feel best psychologically and physically going to sleep at about 1, 2, or 3 a.m. and waking up somewhere around, you know, 10, 11 a.m. or noon. That exists. Not just during development or teen years, but that exists. Not just for social reasons. Other people are true morning people. They feel absolutely best going to sleep around 8 p.m. or 9 p.m. 10 p.m. will be late for them, and they feel great waking up at 4, 5, or 6 a.m. Okay. Most people feel best going to sleep somewhere between 10 and midnight and waking up somewhere between 6 a.m. and 8 a.m. or so. Maybe 5:30 to 8 a.m. Okay. So those are three bins of the night owl, the morning person, and then the more typical schedule, but it's heavily weighted toward that typical schedule if you look at the general population. So if somebody wants to get up earlier, you need to stack the four primary, what are called Zeitgebers or timekeepers, so named because some of the early chronobiologists that discovered this stuff and the underlying mechanisms were German, as it were. So the number one Zeitgeber, the number one way to shift your circadian clock, which is this cluster of neurons that sits a few centimeters above the roof of your mouth, is to view bright light at a time when you want to be awake, AKA the morning, okay? So that's why I say get outside, look at the sun, toward the sun, don't force yourself to stare at it, don't damage your eyes, blink as needed, no sunglasses, eyeglasses, corrective lenses, and contacts are absolutely fine, even if they have UV protection, okay? However, if you combine that with another Zeitgeber, the second most powerful Zeitgeber is exercise or movement. So if you do some jumping jacks, you skip some rope, or even just take a walk while facing the sun, now you're starting to stack different Zeitgebers. And I'll explain the mechanisms in a moment. If you then also add caffeine, now this spits in the face a little bit of what I said a few minutes ago, but if you were to add caffeine, you can entrain, as it's called, the circadian clock to be alert at that time a bit more. And I'll be honest, if I'm gonna exercise first thing in the morning, I need caffeine. I can't wait that 60 to 90 minutes. If I need to jump right into exercise, I find it's easiest for me to do 30 minutes after waking, 3 hours after waking, or 11 hours after waking. And a lot of people find that the same, but of course, exercise when you can, because it's that important. But if you want to, quote unquote, optimize your energy levels for exercise, typically people will notice that has to do with your temperature. Okay, so we've got sunlight, we've got exercise or movement of any kind. It could be jumping jacks, could be walking. You don't have to do a full workout. And then caffeine and, in some cases, food. I'm not big on eating first thing in the morning. I don't like to eat until 11 a.m. or noon. That's when my first meal arrives for me. Just naturally, that's when I get hungry. It's all caffeine and hydration prior to that. But if you were to eat something first thing in the morning, that's part of the way you entrain your circadian clock to wake up, to essentially wake you up earlier. And then the fourth one is a social mode. If you're interacting with other people, you are going to entrain your clock to that as well.
0: No way.
1: Yes. So there's a social component to circadian entrainment. Now, the pathways for these are from the eye, in the case of viewing light, to the circadian clock, the suprachiasmatic nucleus. In the case of caffeine, it's more general. In the case of exercise, there's literally a brainstem to circadian clock connection, a big superhighway of neuronal connections that then it so-called entrains your circadian clock. Remember, your circadian clock generates an intrinsic 24-hour rhythm such that if we put you into constant dark or constant light, you would still sleep for a given bout and then be alert for a given bout with a little bit of a nap. It just is what we call free run. It would drift a little later each day. This is what happens when you go to Vegas. This is what happens when you're in an environment without a lot of cues about the day, the sunlight rising and setting cycle. Sunlight, exercise, caffeine and eating, and social interactions bring your circadian clock into alignment with all of those Zeitgebers. So, when I said it takes 3 days, if tomorrow you want to start beginning the process of becoming an early riser, you'd set your alarm for 5 a.m. No matter what time you went to sleep the night before, you're going to get up and you're going to do the four things that I described. Maybe leave out food if you don't want to eat. Maybe leave out caffeine if you want to delay by 90 minutes. It's going to hurt. And then by the early afternoon, you'll be dragging a bit. just have to be careful to not overindulge in caffeine, which will then cause you to fall asleep later. Then you want to go to sleep at your now naturally slightly earlier sleep time. The next day, you'll notice it'll be a little bit easier to do the morning routine I just described. And by the third day, you ought to be waking up with or before the alarm by a few minutes or moments, because your circadian clock has phase shifted, okay? It's phase advanced, as we say. Your circadian clock, intrinsic to you, generates a 24.2 or a 24.3 hour rhythm. It's not perfectly 24 hours. And that, we believe, we don't know, but the just-so story is that it's such that you're able to then shift that clock in one or the other direction. You can phase advance, you wake up earlier and go to sleep earlier. You can phase delay. How do you phase delay? Well, you're probably doing this already. Everyone nowadays pretty much qualifies as a shift worker by the strict and not so strict criteria of shift work, which is, are you doing any kind of cognitive activity after 8 p.m.? Are you viewing any kind of bright lights after 9:30 p.m.? Most people would say yes. So the diabolical thing about the circadian timing system is that it requires a lot of bright light, ideally from sunlight, but a lot of bright light early in the day to make you a morning and daytime person. But it requires just a little bit of bright light, even from an artificial source, after the hours of about 9:30 p.m. till 4 a.m. to quash your melatonin and make it difficult to sleep, or if you sleep, to make that sleep not as effective. There's a simple remedy, however, which is, and this is a beautiful study published in Science Reports in 2022, if you view sunlight in the afternoon, even for 5 minutes or so, could be late afternoon, could be sunset, take off your sunglasses, look in the direction of the sun, so now looking west, you adjust the sensitivity of your retina, the neurons in the back of your eye, such that bright light later at night doesn't have quite as much effect to suppress melatonin. It reduces the melatonin suppressive effects by about 50% or offsets those. So I think of this afternoon viewing as, well, first of all, it's nice to look at a sunset. If you're indoors in an environment like this, even if there are bright lights on, get outside for a few minutes before the sun sets. This is especially important in winter. Even if you can't see the sun as an object, get some sunlight in your eyes, and that will at least partially offset the effects of bright light in your eyes at night, partially. And I refer to this more or less as your Netflix inoculation, so that night you can be on your phone or watch Netflix and it's not going to disrupt your sleep as much, but it will still disrupt your sleep somewhat. But let's, you know, unless, like, Rick Rubin's very diligent about wearing the red lens glasses. I've started doing that as well. But if you don't do that, I'm guessing he also sees the sunset in the evening. Mm-hmm. He's very attached, for good scientific reasons, to the sunlight thing. But these are little things that take just moments, right? They're essentially zero cost that can really improve your sleep. But that's how you become a morning person. If you want to become a night person, you do the opposite. You view bright light between the hours of 4 p.m. and 10 p.m., and then you will phase delay or phase shift in a delayed way your circadian clock, making you want to wake up later the next morning.
0: I wonder if dogs count as a social interaction.
1: Absolutely. And they have all of the same mechanisms we just described.
0: So I just think, can we stack that everything first thing in the morning, morning walk? If you're in a place that's not Iceland or somewhere that's super high north, dog, social interaction, moving around, and then caffeine if you do or if you don't want it. But
1: if you have a dog that likes to run, you're even better off, because it'll force you to run.
0: You're gonna have to chase after it.
1: If you have an English bulldog like I did, you'd be lucky if you get out of bed by 10.
0: Yeah, you're in.
1: Their eyes are droopy. They don't, and they don't like to move. But it is the case that dogs will naturally orient toward the sun, you know, and people always ask, you know, do dogs have the same mechanisms? Absolutely. Intrinsically photosensitive retinal ganglion cells, the one that project to the clock and carry all of this thing about circadian entrainment to sunlight, are present, as far as we know, in every extant mammalian species, every mammalian species that's alive today. And, you know, this is a system that evolved from bacteria that's very similar to the opsins, the light-absorbing molecules that are in the insect eye. It's a very primordial system. It's organized very differently anatomically in the retina. And to me, it's actually one of the more beautiful systems in all of us. In fact, the one thing that no one can seem to defeat, you're never going to biohack away, is circadian biology. This you know, 24-hour fluctuation in energy and focus. You know, some people require less sleep, but We're all more or less a slave to these mechanisms. And, you know, it's a good thing that we are, because it forces us to rest. Neuroplasticity occurs during sleep. We push down adenosine. You know, it takes us through these natural ebbs and cycles of cognition. I'm obsessed by the idea that in sleep, you know, the conscious mind obviously is not in control. The unconscious mind can guide our thoughts. The brain is organizing things more in terms of symbols. Time and space are very organized very differently in dreams, and there's a lot of information to be gleaned from dreams. It's just that we don't yet understand what the symbols mean. The kind of classic Freudian, Jungian interpretations are certainly not going to be complete, but, you know, I'm so grateful that we get this thing called sleep. And I think, thanks to the great Matt Walker, we now understand that the whole thing of "I'll sleep when I'm dead" is a really dumb mindset. And, you know, my team at the podcast, we sometimes joke that we win by sleeping. You know, when we're in the peak of things, we all encourage each other.

what's something that really truly fucking irks the shit out of me, and it makes no sense to me at all. Thank you. Okay, like, why, when you're going to court for child support, also this doesn't really necessarily pertain to me, this is just an observation I made, that how come when you're going to court for child support, they only award you the money of, like, the stuff that you would need, like the money for diapers, formula, a crib, a stroller, whatever it may be, like maybe help with your rent, whatever, but they don't pay you for your time. So if I have to now pick up your shifts because you're not here, right, Mr. Baby Daddy, I should be rewarded for that time that I put in. And I think it just goes back to, like, men not valuing women's time.

0: this biological clock, how real is it?
1: It's very real. It's very real. So to jump right into it, without sounding like a biology teacher, the biological clock has everything to do with the quality of your eggs, right? The quality and also the quantity. So egg freezing, it's a hot topic. You see it in the media, celebrities are speaking out about it. But it becomes more of a thing that people discuss with each other. So the biological clock just means running out of eggs, but more it means running out of good eggs, because that happens a lot earlier than running out of eggs. So this is exactly the gap in knowledge I feel under women.

sense, was historically used to measure time. But what if, instead of charging an hourly rate, your time was measured by how many incense sticks had burned? In Edo period Japan, geishas used an incense timepiece to calculate their rate. It was essentially a burner with many small holes, each holding an incense stick calibrated to burn for around 30 minutes. At the end of each session, the attendants could simply count how many sticks had burned and calculate the cost accordingly, often using an abacus to tally the total.

0: you talk about your conception of time as like all one stream or all sort of one multifaceted time. And one of the images that struck me most from your work was your conception of light as time, or time as light, and light moving across a landscape. And I wonder if you could just talk about that a little more, especially in sort of conjunction with how you view sort of past and present and future as part of the same whole.
1: Well, I think light is time. When you hear that, it's exciting, isn't it? Like, so I think that's where I am with that at that point. One thing I wanted to talk about is like the outlines of our identity. One of my themes in 4-Year-Old Girl, and then my new book, the outlines of your identity are not fixed, and they're a kind of language habit or a habit, and so I say in another dimension, you know, the outline can be, you know, go through the middle of your face and then include part of a rose bush or an ant, and that could be one whole or one gestalt. So with that in mind, the idea of moving time, which or transferring time and light and having them share an identity, is just something that frees up your brain. I say I don't believe in identity, I don't believe in gravity. There's an attraction that we make scientific by the term gravity, which nobody knows what it is.

So every night I set a 20-minute timer and close out my apartment so that I never have to do a big 4-hour reset on Sunday because I just don't want to do that. This was more than 20 minutes because we were traveling this weekend and I get a little crazy before we go somewhere and I'm like, oh, everything has to be so clean before we get back. Typically, I just clean up whatever mess we need that day and I always run the dishwasher at night and do it in the morning. That is a game changer if you want a clean kitchen. I usually do a load of laundry every day. Whenever I say that, everyone's like, that's so crazy. Why do you do that? But our washer is so small and it freaks out if you fill it up. Like if I put 4 towels in there, it's like, no, absolutely not. I can't wash. I vacuum every night. We have 2 dogs and I also shed a lot. Like the day that I blow dry my hair every week, I'm like, oh, why is there so much of my hair on the ground? And then in the morning, I'm like, oh, wow, how nice. Someone cleaned in here. And it was me every time. And it was me every time. And it was me every time. Cosmos. Club. Cosmos.

Yeah, 1 hour of fantastic music. You are listening to the Cosmos Club. My name is Ajay. I am the host. I'm going to let you know in the last few minutes what I played for you in that particular set. We kicked off with Silver Apples with The Edge of Wonder, and that was an Andrew Weatherall remix. And this is a 12-inch only release, which came out on the 15th of May. Two tracks on here, Oscillations, Studio Mix, and The Edge of Wonder, and all the money raised from this goes towards the Silver Apples Foundation, a non-profit organisation dedicated to honouring the legacy wishes of Simeon Cox by preserving the memory of Silver Apples and supporting electronic music through a scholarship fund. Kreidler gave us The Distance Between You, and that's taken off a forthcoming album of theirs called Schemes. We kept it in Germany thereafter with Micha Acker's brand new solo album, Songbook, and the track we listened to from that particular album was called Loop D. And you might know Micha Acker from The No Twist, amongst other groups he's been involved with over many, many years, and Titan's Tickle Trio, Miss John Soda, etc., etc. Very, very talented young man from Munich. Anadol and Marie Klock gave us the track Rentrer à la Maison from their Manivelle album. And that particular album is coming out on Pingy Pong label, really excellent label that came out on May the 15th as well. Compromises Marie Klock, who does the poetry, and the artist known as Anadol, who is actually Gozan Atilla, comes out of Turkey. And thereafter, we listened to Olivier Alary with the track Movement One from his album Vestiges. This is a Montreal-based composer, former Bjork Cat Power collaborator. And he's come out with his own solo album here. Beautiful, beautiful outing here with lots of electronics, steel, lap steel guitars, and really, really cool compositions all around. And we finish it all off with the Art Ensemble of Chicago with the track Part 2 from the album People and Sorrow, which has had a very, very worthy reissue. And summer of 69, they moved to Paris, and 2 weeks after arriving they recorded this particular album at the Pate Marconi studio in Boulogne. And the group features Lester Bowie, Malachi Favors, Joseph Jarman and Roscoe Mitchell. Remarkable album this. I've been thoroughly enjoying it for the last couple of weeks, been on repeat listen. Thanks to Steve for sending me that as well. Hope you enjoyed the show. I will see you all again in 2 weeks' time. And you can find all the track listings on the Mixcloud page. Cosmos Club, Ajay Sagar. Thanks for listening, everybody. Take care of yourselves, take care of each other, and see you soon. Bye-bye.

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Ja, zo.

0: Pins, Episode 6. Pins is a game, compiled from a stack of photocopies and various ephemera. Pins is a dream document, just for you. Pins gently reminds you that there are other worlds available. Are you comfortable? Grab pen and paper and 2 tablespoons, and let's begin.
1: London, Paris, Accrington.
0: There are parts of every game when you despair and nearly give up. Pins is no different. We know that the maker of the game never got very far with the rules. He was too busy dreaming his forces and maps up to think too much about despair. Still, there's no fun to be had at the free festival in the park. You go home eating a bag of dabs on the way back. Great gloom descends over you. This decade's hedonism isn't your bag. You are drunk, daily, all the time, and feel no affinity with anyone in this town, despite the many appearances to the contrary, and attempts on your behalf, in that matter. You've been told your father had a wobble in his 20s when no one would have him. That's when he sported a beard, but that was in the very early 1960s, and all the pretentious people did that back then. Anyway, there was this programme on the telly about Stalin, talking about when his first wife died, and he is supposed to have said, "All love died within me from that point, and I became like a stone, or summit or other." And that's exactly how I feel now, even with you. At least you listen. I can't understand other people. I can't really abide them. I can't see how I am supposed to be nice to them, let alone marry one and be happy about it. I've got my whole life in front of me and have to get on with other people. I feel like giving up in despair. Well, I was 14 and now suddenly the head of the family, and I had to go and look after my mother and the boys. I had to hold my mother. She was all gone and couldn't stop weeping for days. And my dad was shot. He was finished. He went to bed for what could have been like a year. That's why he slept so late when you knew him. After a while, I think it was in my late 40s, I thought, "Oh, I'll just give up. All these awful chores. Why put the effort in?"
2: Tell her not to worry.
0: This high-pitched voice with a pronounced guttural erotic R is not your voice, but it's coming out of your mouth. You will find someone, I promise. But you'll be never happy, and not happy like other people. But that's not really what you want, is it?

0: You go back to the house with the fish and chips which you share out between the pair of you, bread and butter as a side. The place is not as it was. It never has been, really, these last 2 years. You can see the slow decline around the place. Unopened letters, things not chucked away, half-eaten food and washing up everywhere. Dead flowers, dried-out pot plants, sprouting spuds under the range, and an overgrown garden. He had his tumble playing a part in a Bible class for tots at the local church. The car's still down there. Only one thing to do. Make a flask, turn the BBC World Service on all night and try to doze off. And in the morning, clean from top to bottom. Get on your knees, scrub the skirting boards, get a warm wet cloth over the carpets on the landing. You'll have to go down the sides of one of those cupboards too, and the bath needs some elbow grease. It'll be the only thing to do.
1: I'll be all right, you know. I've slept on a car and an upright snooker table. This is nothing.
0: I found her in the street, absolutely drunk. She said she wanted to kill herself. I had to write her, you know, to get her on the bus home. There was a black cloud around her all that summer. A friend said, it's an odd and contradictory time when you lose a parent. And he's right. I notice I'm spending a lot of time listening to the floorboards in the back bedroom. They have a drawn-out, medium-high-pitched sigh. In the back room itself, they have a sharp barking sound. The stairs have a muffled crump to them. I spend a lot of time listening out for them, even though I am alone. I noticed in hindsight that I was constantly aroused that week, even with the smell of death still around downstairs. And now we will read the words of Danny Boy as a Perose. Oh, Danny Boy, the pipes are calling. From glen to glen and down the mountainside. The summer's gone and all the roses falling. It's you must go and I must bide. But come you back when summer's in the meadow, or when the valley's hushed and white with snow. 'Tis I'll be here in sunshine or the shadow. Oh Danny boy, I love you so. But when you come and all the flowers are dying, if I am dead as I well may be, you'll come and find the place where I am lying and kneel and say an ave there for me. And I shall hear, though soft you tread above me, and all my grave will warmer, sweeter be. For you will bend and tell me that you love me, and I shall sleep in peace until you come to me. And I shall sleep in peace until you come to me. Come to me. And now we turn to casualties and the dead. There is little, if any, talk of death or even casualties in the rules for pins. The only reference this writer can find is the sentence, a unit could go on until all pins are gone, then they leave battle. For the completists amongst you, the sentence is written in neat brown felt-tipped pen on a lined, though not ruled, piece of A4 paper. The paper is from the mid-1970s and is yellowed and creased with age. The absence in the notes is a strange thing, as death is constant, like tax. But there again, there are many rum-do's in this life, and if we're all going to die, I hope we all die in your father's car in a big crash. At least we'll all go together. You and your friend are standing on Accrington Broadway, just in front of where the old cinema was, and where, a decade ago, Shifters, a night spot that was as violent as it was attractive, also stood. You are flanked by the covered market in the Arndale Shopping Centre, which opened to great fanfare in the late 1980s. It's already in a state of decline. Lots of units are up for rent. It once housed a mechanical clock of the world made by an artist, which is a pull for many folk when out shopping. The clock would open to great fanfare on the hour, and a mechanical bicyclist would pop out. You once saw Don Estelle wearing his trademark pith helmet, singing underneath it. The clock has been removed, and looking at the shopping centre now, you wonder whether the old cinder track it was built on wasn't the better bet in the long run. None of these recollections matter at this particular moment in time, a blustery midday during that weird week between Christmas and New Year. Directly in front of you is a miniature merry-go-round built for toddlers. Some kids, helped by their smiling parents, are purposefully clambering into the antiquated miniature cars or onto multicoloured horses. This restful scene is soundtracked by a tannoy amplifying a programme on Radio Lancashire that takes its time in listing the famous people and many locals who have died during the last year. The saturnine-looking bloke running the merry-go-round hasn't noticed what is being broadcast, or, if he has, he has a peculiar sense of humour. You both grimace with embarrassment and wander off to a pub near the station. You remember this memory nearly two decades later, when your friend is found dead in his house. You tell your friends at the wake, "It's better out than in."
1: "I always read the Observer obituary section first. You learn so much from it about folks' lives in Ack. And I want to see if I know anyone who's gone in the last week. Does your mother do the same? Anyway, you three go out and play on the fields."
0: Keep running up the beach through the screams and the smoke. The tack, tack, tack of a machine gun starts to your right, and you see the bodies of those you were with literally disintegrating as the bullets hit them, gobbets of their flesh fly past you. There is smoke and a lot of screaming. You have to keep going. Run towards the raised ground past the cliff face. Then you wake up on a Saturday morning, just as the milk's being delivered. In what was that about? As you roll over to get out of bed and wash off the cold sweat of the dream, you notice you'd brought last night's chips to bed with you.
2: "Oh, the dossier on me is as thick as my arm. I don't know what's in there, but I do know I had a heart attack when I was 12.

as looking after her was killing me. Disappeared in a puff of smoke. I don't know where he is now. He's probably dead. He was much older than he looked. Shot in the back by one of his own. Hung himself in garage. He just gave up. He'd had his disappointments. He had a heart attack. Too many of them steroids. Blown up on a bus. Well, she couldn't get up, and she lay there in the hallway, and when she looked up at me, her eyes seemed to say, "I'm going, old girl. It's time." She died too young. TB. It runs in the family, you know. Killed by a lorry. Only 17. Died of a broken heart. Fell down dead in the street. The bullet was still in his heart. Couldn't stop drinking, even with two beautiful daughters. Laid out on the pub tables after the mining disaster. They chopped him up and buried him in the garden. I think he's dead from an overdose. Being on the subs did him in. Poisoned by that heartless old curmudgeon up the road. Lost his thumbs and his son. He cut a sorry figure after that. Drank himself to death, I heard. Survived the Great War and was run over outside his house. She had cancer. Her mother says you can go around and have her books. Oh, he only went out in the morning for a day visit and I was supposed to make his dinner, but he never came back. Killed by a car, only 6 years old. She might have ended up in a pie filling. That's what the paper suggests. I won't be around forever. I'll die young, so just you watch out and don't be so rude. Doesn't matter now. He's in his rightful place. She really thinks that's where he is, and she's happy about it.

0: very sorry to learn of the sad and sudden death of your husband under such circumstances. I quite realise what your personal feelings must be at present, just entering on this new year with the hope of looking forward to a bright future. 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We must trust in God, and he will carry us through the dark clouds of domestic hardships. 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I now take this opportunity of tendering to you and yours my deepest sympathy in your sad bereavement. Keep a good heart, my good friend, for the sake of your dear children. You can rest assured that myself and Mr. Hilton of Elton will do our very best for you on the pension question.
1: Right. First thing, ring a doctor. Come round. We need to get that certificate. Now you go make some toast.
0: And now a word from our sponsors. And now, a word from our sponsors. And now, a word from our sponsors.
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0: And now, a word from our sponsors. In Pins, the idea of resurrection happens when you start a new game. Get the pieces out of the boxes and remember to put the ensign and the mounted officer and the drummer boys at the front. But remember, at 4 o'clock, you'll have to clear the table as you're making a mess of these silly games and it'll be tea time and I can't be running between the three of you messing about and being big and clumpy all at once, so just keep out of the kitchen until I say so.
5: Don't worry about the noise. It's just me old mother moving the furniture around. It won't harm you. I wish you'd give it a rest, though.
0: I look up at the front bedroom window of the house we're renting, and I see what I take to be a little girl. She seems to be a black girl with pigtails, and she's looking out of the window. It's hard to see any features on her face clearly, but she's definitely there. That's why the floorboards have been creaking, and things were banging and crashing at dusk these past months since we've moved in. When the owners of the house come and take their belongings, they leave the room unlocked and we finally can go in there. And it's where we immediately notice there's a lack of any feeling at all in the room right now. It's like a new place. We celebrate and go to the chippy.
5: Don't you worry, Mrs. P, I know exactly what to do. Oh, been here before with wet sheets morning and after. I'll have them dry in no time. I was in bed. And suddenly, I saw my sister at bedroom window like Kate Bloody Bush with that big white gown on. I thought she were a ghost, but she were just trying to avoid waking my mother up by climbing up pipes. Caught it square on the temple, that corky went down like a log and then stood up, daft off. And he said to me, "Can't put me down." And then he fainted out cold. Like that time he fell down that bloody sump hole, daft bugger.
0: Anyway, I woke up and I thought I was dead. Because there were two small blonde angels babbling onto me, you see. And I was in this white space, all shining and glowing with the strong light it was. And I couldn't understand these two beautiful creatures. I thought, this is it. I'm in heaven now. You've done it now, boy. Must have drunk myself to death, see, but I hadn't. I'd got in next door's chalet. And they were a Swedish couple. And these were their kids. And they were saying, "You're not our daddy.
5: I heard you're into music now. Do you remember that time when we tied you upside down to that lamppost down the state?"
0: Oh yes, he hated school, but when the sixth form and college started with all those girls, that changed him.

0: clear blue sky that stretches forever upwards towards where? What looks like a buzzard circles overhead. It probably is a buzzard, but you're in the southwest of Scotland, so there is also an outside chance that the monstrous bird you saw earlier, certainly not this one, was an eagle. You think, this is a nice spot to lie in and daydream, here in this burial chamber that's open to the sky. The capstones rise like huge fangs out of the ground all around you. They look black and mouldy against the dazzling blue of the firmament. The tourists are startled to see you rise up out of the grave. But then you can't take these things too seriously, and you remember that daft beggar getting stuck as he tried to pass through a hollow stone in a ceremony once down in Cornwall. A load of bunkum. Still, it's a good way to cure being lovesick, lying on old burial mounds. I mean, fuck this love business. It chews you up, always burning through you in your emotions. You're too soft, too open. Only thing to do is to drive hundreds of miles around the country and sit in stone circles and burial mounds for no reason you can work out. Your mother said you'd never meet anyone worthwhile after university, and you get the feeling she's got a point.
1: Amazing. He's eating a fag to sober up. We found him in the lift going up and down, and he got out with us. I think he was trying to get to his room and taking potluck he'd find someone on the same floor. We went on a weekend and had to do an ancient rebirthing ceremony in Anglesey, and he only brought one pair of socks. Oh, I was ashamed. Passed out in the crèche in an afternoon jazz club after drinking with an old Polish fellow.
0: The ward isn't on this floor, it's the next one. Your father is waving his right hand in a timid gesture, signalling for attention, like he's wanting to get permission to say something, for someone to stop and help. And you really don't know how you can help him. He's looking from left to right for a nurse to help him, but he's not taking things in. His cussed side is kicking in, and he won't bloody listen to anyone. And he's not looking at anyone. He just wants to find your mother. But you feel an awful fake and a fool too for thinking such things. You realise your own emotional barriers are kicking in to stop you showing your worry or your emotion. You curse yourself for being such a lame, sardonic, broken-up bastard. Your father. Too much faith in things going well. That's what your mother says. Too much trust in institutions. Hospitals kill you. That's the family motto. But this time, it's all right. Things are all right. And we go home, jubilant. Mother on a drip, holding it on in the car. Sister be damned, she says. She's puffed, but all right. Let's get some fish and chips and open that carver. And let's sing a happy tune. This'll do. Every year when summer comes round, off to the sea I go. I don't care if I do spend a pound, I'm rather rash, I know. See me dressed like all the sports, in my blazer and a pair of shorts. With my little stick of Blackpool rock, along the promenade I stroll. It may be sticky, but I never complain. It's nice to have a nibble at it now and again. Every day whenever I stray, the kids all round me flock with my little stick of Blackpool rock. With my little stick of Blackpool rock, along the promenade I stroll. In the ballroom I went dancing each night. No wonder every girl that danced with me stuck to me tight. Every day whenever I stray, the kids all round me flock with my little stick of Blackpool rock. A fella took my photograph, it cost 1 and 3. I said when it was done, is that supposed to be me? You've proper mucked it up, the only thing I can see is my little stick of Blackpool rock. Didn't want any fuss, carried on as normal. Stand down, soldier. And now, a word from our sponsors. And now, a word from our sponsors.
2: And now, a word from our sponsors.
3: And now, a word from our sponsors.
2: And now, a word from our sponsors.
0: Our sponsors would like to wish you well and say goodbye. But not before we have a good giggle. Time for a good giggle. That fish is not dead, I'm telling you. It likes swimming sideways. Games can be fun. Pins is no exception. Even though Pins is a game based on a lot of concentration and map reading, we can remember that. There's a great rule for firing. Estimate distance and write it down, and then put measure stick on end of that distance, and place burst circle on other device. Can be used for cannon and ships. Great! As you can hear, that rule caused a lot of pleasure because it ended up on the back of headed paper from work, as does making terrain for pins from old egg boxes, as we found out from an article in the 1971 edition of Miniature Warfare. You can make proper grenadier busbies too, from cotton wool dipped in Airfix glue. So get René to bring round his hams round, and go across the road and get a jug of mixed. You can also have a cheap giggle and make your own hooch. Use half a bottle of lemonade and half a bottle of brandy, mix them up and give everything a right good shake in the container. Then neck it. Later, going over the Tyne Bridge, the city explodes into 1,000 atoms of light and colour. Even seeing your septuagenarian landlord get into a club and you getting hoyed out along the way doesn't mean much anymore. Why don't you just stay in this city? There have been plenty of times when you've had a good giggle regardless. Just an afternoon playing darts in the local, even if you could have lumped in one for leaving his little lad unattended to wander off and get lost in a used car showroom. Other time, he brought the place to a standstill, telling everyone it was Yuri Gagarin who bent spoons with his brain, when it was actually the other fella. So just put a couple more biscuits on the plate and we can turn the radiogram on, if you're good. But then, he's a daft apef, you know, with two radios on at the same time, one in here and one in the kitchen, and he can't hear either of them. Well, you can't get cornflakes abroad, you know, so I pack boxes, loads of boxes of them before I go. The weird abroad. Imagine no cornflakes. Shut up, you stupid dog. Anyway, I have to pack them in separate suitcases, and I make sure I have it close by me so that no one crushes them or looks at them or confiscates them. They have milk over there, so you can make do. I have to come home if they didn't. I couldn't go abroad without cornflakes. Hey, Ziggy, see, what a band. Oh, shut it, you daft animal. Fantastic band now and again. If you tune your radio right when you're abroad, you can hear English radio. It's your round. Do you know the way to Shinghe Cum Wendy? And try not to laugh. Stick a brush on his back, he'll go round the States, it moon's a balloon. He's a daft beggar. Twiddling wit wires. There's a million things that we could do this evening. Oh, he's such a silly sausage. Your mother was so embarrassed, she walked out. Imagine charging your cousin for a drink in your own bar. Oh, he was all front, that one.

0: Miss Duff and a pipe to match.
1: Remember getting chased by those two Rottweilers on that farm? Don't wait to roll her armour. Good times. That fella who cornered you and claimed poverty because he had to resort to pickling his veg at night. You couldn't keep a straight face. Going round the estate at night, knocking on doors, you'd meet some right run people. Look at him, shaking his head in Kearney. Thinks he's Paul McCartney. He taught maths at a school, but it got to him. He's in a love triangle with them two who breed horses. He's never been right since. You know, life can be tough at times, but you have to have a right good giggle now and again. Otherwise, you'd go to ruin. That was the last episode of Pins. Thank you for listening. Don't forget, you can play Pins at any time.

Now that you know what frequency range means, let's talk about how this affects hearing. We usually think of the hard of hearing as someone who simply hears sounds less loudly than the rest of us. If this were the case, the problem could be at least partially solved by just asking people to talk louder. But hearing loss is not that.

0: you probably had a little problem understanding what was said, although it still sounded reasonably clear and natural. Now we will repeat the same sentences, but this time we will take out even more of the high frequencies. You will have to listen even more carefully this time.
1: Tá bom, mas escuta, eu posso mandar eles subir como uma cadeira, se
2: eles podem cair, Mariana.
1: É melhor, né? 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
1: Podem ficar lá?
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1: Tá certo.
2: Eles podem cair da cadeira e machucar.

0: When a robe is unfurled, she will show you the world. If you step up and tell her where, for a dime you can see Kankakee or Paris or Washington crossing the Delaware. La la la la la la la la la la la la la la la la la la la la la la la la la la la la. When her muscles start relaxing, up the hill comes Andrew Jackson. That encyclopedia, Lydia's acquaintance. For 2 bits she will do on the zither and jazz, with a view of Niagara that nobody has. And on a clear day you can see Alcatraz.
1: Young gentlemen, to the night he comes.
2: Or never.
1: Yeah, yeah.
2: Good. Yes, he's going to go, isn't he?
1: Yeah, we let him come.
2: I know, yes. And, now, if Douglas is going to come, the young man who's been doing the lights in our swing night is Mrs. Hildred's son, Mona's brother, who came earlier with the trumpet. Now, he's going to build. He's built before, he builds very well and speaks very well. But I'd like you to note that this young man has learned to speak whilst in the spirit world. He was, only a few days old when he passed over, and simply by listening to us,

This is Ryan Kerr on behalf of the Golden Institute, dedicated to preserving without prejudice the sounds that make up our vast galaxy and form the parameters of our culture. Today we will examine the sonic landscapes of education so close to most of our neighborhoods, yet so far removed from most of our lives.

disappearing in a puff of smoke. Mechanically disappearing in a puff of smoke. Mechanically disappearing in a puff of smoke. Mechanically.

0: It says on this map that there should be a public through road.
1: Ectopic contractions may arise from the atria or ventricles as single or multiple beats. The prevailing cardiac rhythm is disrupted by premature contractions. Because of incomplete ventricular filling and early contraction, the first heart sound occurs prematurely and is different from the normal sound. The second heart sound may be absent if ventricular pressures generated by the ectopic beat fail to open the aortic and pulmonic valves. Astute auscultation may differentiate atrial from ventricular premature systoles, but the electrocardiogram provides a more definitive diagnosis. In the next recording, two normal beats are followed by a premature ventricular contraction, giving the impression of a lumped up

0: London.
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0: Nasnirka. 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What's up? You know. How do you do? You know. Well, I'm sleepy. Zenokra, I remember it's not you.
1: I would like to be.

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1: Say it again.
0: London. Paris. Accrington.
1: Say it again. Now, obviously.
0: London. Paris. Accrington.
1: Say it slowly.
0: London. Paris. Accrington.
1: Bobby, can you say London. Paris. Accrington? Say it again. London. Paris. Accrington. London, Paris, Accrington. London, Paris, Accrington. London, Paris, Accrington. London, Paris, Accrington.
2: 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The executive producer is Ashkel Martin. Musical interludes and voices are provided by the Pins Marching Band and Auxiliary Choir. 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
3: Okay, welcome everybody. Thank you for coming to Page Not Found for the first part of today's context program here at Rewire. My name is Ashkel Martin. I am the programmer at Radio Worm at Worm in Rotterdam. We're broadcasting live from the Grey Space today, and we're also recording all of the other talks that happen here at Page Not Found and other locations so that the Rewire archive can be retrieved after today. And it's an absolute honor to have with me today Svetlana Marash, Katalin Ladik, and Milana Zaric. Tomorrow, Katalin and Svetlana will be performing together. And today we can learn a little bit about the work together and how that came to be and about the individual practices as well. So as a very brief introduction, Katalin Ladik is a singular figure in experimental art. I feel like saying, in any practice, she began writing, publishing, and performing poetry in the late 1960s in Novi Sad, in then Yugoslavia, and since then has also been active in theater, in music, in performance, and in visual art. Her distinctive voice, and when I say voice, I mean that as the physical embodied instrument, but also as a subjective position, as a human in the world, has challenged norms across disciplines, and across decades. The curator and theorist Jelena Petrovic has described Katalin as a woman from the future who jumps out of the past and present identifications known to us, geographical, linguistic, artistic, gender, bodily, vocal, age-related, political. I can't sum it up better than that. Svetlana Marash is a composer, a sound artist, an instrument builder, a professor of creative music technology in Basel, yeah, and also the co-head of the electronic studio at the Hochschool for Music in Basel, and the former head of the Radio Belgrade electronics studio. And we're also very fortunate to be joined today by Milana Zaric, here as a translator from Serbian, but you may have seen Milana yesterday directing students from the conservatoire in the interdepartmental project of collaborative music making. Milana's also a harpist, a composer, a performer. Thank you so much for joining us today. The two of you have both worked extensively across different fields, in different media, but the project that brought you together was radio. So to begin, I would like to ask you, Svetlana, if you can talk about your work with Radio Belgrade and how that led you to be in contact with Katalin.
4: Thanks for the question. It's a good place to start. And I will also try to relate to our sort of topic today, which is performing gender in with music technology. Well, as I as I'm involved in this like running of electronic studios for 10 years now, I like to say that electronic studios are always shaped by narratives. You know, you have narratives of, studio in Paris, this studio and that studio. And we know all these stories about all these like men who work there, right? And this is how we remember the studio. I don't know. This is how we know the Pierre Schaeffer and the JRM, etc. And these narratives are always excluding women. And when I started working at Radio Belgrade with my team there, we became, of course, very aware of this. And we were also aware that Katalin was visiting in the 70s, where the studio was in the full force, but never got to realize any peace there. So the studio was based around this big synthesizer. There were all these like people, composers working there. And she told us that when she visited in the 70s, she could only look over the shoulder of one of the people who worked there and not even touch the instrument. We, of course, thought that this is a huge injustice being done to her work. It was pioneering at that time in Yugoslavia. And we invited her, when I worked there as an artistic director, to actually now create the work, finally, in the studio. And that's how in 2019, my memory is not the best, she came to Radio Belgrade to make a piece. I helped her with all the technical stuff, but then it turned more into collaboration than just like assistance, and that's how we created a couple of works together that ended up on this record. So we produced a couple of works there at the electronic studio in 2019.
3: And this is astounding to me, that for Katalin to not have been able to work directly with the instruments there, because for a very long time you also had an engagement in radio. You were involved in radio acting for so long.
5: Dobra. Dobra. Ja sam rođena sa radijom kao medijem od svoje 11. godine, od 53. Ja sam kao devojčica kao bila član dečije radio drame I igrala sam uloge.
6: As a girl, I was a part of a radio drama program when I was 11 and in Novi Sad in Yugoslavia, and I can say I was born with the radio.
5: I tako da sam kao devojčica počela da igram u radiju, I onda sam pa kasnije kad sam odrasla, onda su me angažovali kao stalni član radio drame, jer tada u to vreme 60-ih, 50-ih, 60-ih godine sve radio stanice u Jugoslaviji pa I u svetu imali su jedan, kako da kažem, stalno angažovani glumački ansambl, jer smo imali veoma mnoge emisije.
6: So at that time in the 50s, 60s, 70s there was a lot of, the radio was a very popular medium and there was a lot of production going on, and in adulthood I started being a part of their cast, acting group of people in the
5: actors
6: in the
5: group.
6: Actors group actors in group. the radio Novi Sad.
5: Novi Sad. 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
6: Well, I was a little bit frustrated and jealous even because I felt like I didn't have a body and all my acting was my voice, and I was frustrated because my body and my appearance was not part of it.
5: I onda kad sam postigla 28 godina, osvoju te godine moje, onda sam uradila performance, jer nisam imala scenu, nisam bila član pozorišta, nego sam u radio stanice. 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
6: So from that stemmed my when I was 28, I started organizing my own performances that involved poetry that I write, and they have been part of my my work ever since then, and stemming from the fact that I was before just using my voice, but this was finally the chance to emanate, to express myself through my body. And
5: 78. godine je, ili 76. izašla moja prva gramofonska ploča, singlica sa foničnom poezijom I na osnovu te objavljene fonične poezije mene su pozvali u Amsterdam na festival poezije I song poetry I moja karijera je počela zapravo tada, 78. Song Poetry Festival.
6: So
5: Amsterdam.
6: I was invited in 78.
5: Song and poetry. So
6: to a festival.
3: Poetry, or is it something called? It's 1977 at the Stedelijk. Yeah.
6: In 78, I was invited by the Amsterdam Festival. In Stedelijk Museum to present my poetry. So I was. So my song poetry was performed since then, and that was the start of my international career.
3: Mm-hmm. And this was a couple of years after the first record of yours was published. I think Fono Poetica was 1976.
5: Yeah. Moja prva ta mala.
6: So that was the coinciding with my first gramophone single, Fono Poetica, just before I came to Amsterdam and performed.
3: And I understand that the trip to Amsterdam was the first time you performed abroad outside of Yugoslavia. So it's nice to have you back in the Netherlands now.
5: That's the first time.
6: That I performed internationally outside of Yugoslavia.
3: Yes. I think anecdotally, this is Esme Curti's book on your work. I found super. There's so much good material about the history of your work here. And one of the things I recall reading from this was the distinction between what was allowed for women to do and perform at the time. And so, for instance, that it was okay for actresses to be fairly exposed in their work, but it was not okay for poets and for you to come from poetry and to do performances that were more physically provocative. It shows that there were distinctions between what women were allowed to do in different fields, as an anecdote. But I do want to focus on the work that you've now made together in the studio. Having done exhibitions in museums and performance in public space, performance on radio, but also about using the recording studio as an instrument and what the process is for you now.
5: Pa nisam htjela da previše koristim tehniku. 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Tako da sam...
6: So my own voice is the synthesizer in my mind. I used just layers of my own, three layers of my voice, but without really any, not very much of any effect.
5: Bilo mi je važno da se osjeti I da se čuje da je to prirodan glas. 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
6: I wanted to make sure that everything came really from my voice and not through electronic manipulation. Everything that you can hear is actually the manipulation of my own natural voice.
4: I think it's interesting, Ash, you asked us when we were preparing for the interview, you asked like if we like working rather with recordings or live. And actually, Katalin said that she really prefers hearing her voice recorded. And that was interesting for me. Rekli ste, kad me se pitala, kad smo se dogovarali, kad je pitala da li volimo više snimak ili živo izvođenje, vi ste rekli da vi volite da čujete snimak svog glasa. 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How do you perceive your voice as recorded?
5: Bez obzira što ja želim da se prikažem kao sa prirodnim glasom, ali više volim ipak da se to, da to bude snimak, jer na snimku se može pojačati onaj najtiši glas koji ne može da dopire do publike. 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
6: I like to, as far as recordings are concerned, I like to hear my voice through a recording because it amplifies all the little small sounds that might not project naturally, but since the recording can be enhanced, so this is the opportunity for me to bring out these small sounds.
5: Pošto smatram da je moje telo instrument i da je ljudsko telo i može poslužiti kao instrument i da se najtiši zvukovi kad se pojačaju, onda je to pravi instrument, može da se čuje.
6: Since my body is the instrument, not only my voice, so I like to think that by amplification I can enhance everything that stems out of the body in a way that projects.
5: I to je jedini način kojim ja spajam tehniku sa prirodnim glasom.
6: And so that's the only way that I perceive technology as part of my practice.
5: Evo i ovo je dokaz.
6: And that's a small demonstration.
3: Thank you. And so what does the collaborative process look like for the two of you? I know that a lot has to go on remotely because you are not living in the same city. And then you get moments where you come together in the studio. Svetlana, maybe you can describe the two different modes that you collaborate together in.
4: Well, after our studio work and this record that came out with a couple of works released, we were invited for live performances at Haus der Kunst in Munich. Then in Paris we played at Palais de Tokyo in more like exhibition setting. And it was extremely easy to switch from studio setting into live because we are both have experience in live improvisation. And it was, I think it's also very distinctive and interesting, as you will see probably tomorrow, interesting connection between just Katalin's raw voice and work with this like deconstruction of language and my own technical deconstruction of sound with my devices and controllers. And it was incredibly easy just to meet, explore some ideas beforehand and then to play. And then for our further performances, we started working more on the concept side of this, which is of course like Katalin's like strong side. And I think with the performance tomorrow, this will come together really synthesized now into something I think very special, because I think we have built for this performance tomorrow like really extremely complex and strong concept, and also very interesting setting how we will work together. And we will have also some rehearsal today, so we will actually try it out. It's not going to be the first time we play it.
3: So before I ask about the work itself, is there an easy or a complex connection between working with the semantics of the voice and language? I would also like to ask about language, but making that meet with the process of working with electronics, how does that happen? Are you mapping onto one another one-to-one, or is this like making two different incompatible systems integrate somehow?
4: I think it's super related. It's kind of like a very parallel realities, one of language and how Katalin works within the sound poetry with it, and how I perceive a sound structurally, because I work with sound in a very structural way. So there's not much randomness, you know, in what I do. So I have to pre-compose all these little details and all the ways how my instruments will function. And by doing so, I have to think all the time about the structure and what's happening with the structure. And I think it's similar with language and with each like word or you know, the voice that she pronounces, she has to think what comes next and how she develops this material. And it's absolutely the same for me, just the domain is a bit different. But I think it really has to do something with the semantics of language in both cases. Mm-hmm. Maybe this is also a good moment we can demonstrate with sound. We can actually play a little excerpt from...
3: That's a great moment for it.
4: We improvised a bit before you arrived.
3: We decided very last minute to add in a... Some
4: but fixed
3: media.
4: One of the tracks from this record. It's one of the pieces that we produced in the studio. It's very short, and it consists of Catalin's vocal recording that I manipulated, and then we use this manipulation, like waveform, as a score for her to re-perform. So, yeah, we quite work simultaneously always with language and scores also. So.

0: da izvodim ja to uživo. Kako to u originalu zvuči? Šta mislite, ha?
1: So this actually came to be because starting from original material from Katalin, and then in this piece, I don't think we heard it properly, but there are like three iterations. One where it's only her voice, then it's like a bit sampled and like played through, and then the third one, which is the furthest, like only a sampled version. And now she is suggesting to actually perform the original version for you.
0: Live.
2: Yes.
1: Yeah. Please. Call this called Electrical Bird.
0: Yeah, this is Electrical Bird, yeah, but the original is Icebird. Icebird. Jégmadár.

0: Prince.
1: Thank you so much, Kathleen. Today, the conversation between the two of you, the three of you, is in Serbian, but of course Hungarian is your first language, and you have composed and worked across both languages.
0: First language is Hungarian, yes.
1: Yeah. And I get the sense a lot of the work is beyond language. It's really supra-linguistic. You are not only working with those two languages, but beyond language itself, and really getting into the voice as an instrument in excess of words, or before words.
0: Pa ja sam živela u Vojvodini, u Jugoslaviji, Novom Sadu, to je Vojvodina, gde su pet živa jezika sam čula svaki dan.
2: So I grew up in Yugoslavia, in Novi Sad. This is the northern part of today Serbia, Vojvodina, where there was always a very strong multi-ethnic community. So I grew up listening to five different languages that I heard every day around myself.
0: A pošto sam ja prvenstveno pesnik, ja smatram da sam ja prvenstveno pesnikinja, koja želi da proširuje granice poezije.
2: And but because I'm primarily a poet who is interested in expanding the limits of poetry.
0: A pošto pišem na jednom malom jeziku, jednom mađarskom jeziku pišem, a i srpski jezik je zapravo mali, znači imam jezički taj problem prevoda svoje poezije.
2: So, because I write primarily in Hungarian, which is a small language, and also Serbian is a small language, so I do have this issue with writing in languages that are kind of obsolete and small.
0: I naravno da onu najjaču pesničku poruku moram, znači neko mora da prevede, ali sam pronašla da ipak mogu nešto od svoje poetske duše da preoblikujem u jedan drugi mediji, a to može biti zvuk, može biti vizuelni gest.
2: So, since my poetry has to be translated one way or the other, I have since discovered that that it can be
0: jedan drugi mediji, umetnički.
2: That the sound can also be part of this translation, so it doesn't have to be only literal words, but the sound is a perfect medium for translation of my poetry.
0: I u tim drugim medijima mogu naravno samo arhetipove, znači uglavnom osjećaje i jedno magično, kako da kažem, strujanje da prenesem. 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Strah, radost.
2: Just a moment. I'm not a translator. the sound translation, it's not possible to translate this intricate detail of language through the sound, but what I'm focusing on is this primal feelings that can transcend, obviously, boundaries.
3: Affects.
2: Yeah. And so these are fear. So which in each culture we experience similar, although that's debatable.
0: Magija je u svim kulturama otprilike ista, znači hoće da otera zlo i tako.
2: So what
0: rituale. Zato volim i koristim rituale jer je to u svim kulturama otprilike slično.
2: I like to use ritual as a medium because it connects people across cultures. The ritual is an important.
0: Rituali imaju dramaturgiju.
2: A ritual as something that has dramaturgy, that is dramaturgical form.
0: I rituali su nešto iznad realnosti. kao I poezija.
2: Because there's above reality, like poetry.
0: Zato je meni bio veoma blizu ta šamanska kultura I šamanski ritual.
2: So I'm very interested in the shamanic ritual as something that corresponds with what I've been seeing.
0: I zanimljivo je da je upotreba rekvizita kod šamana potrebna da bi se ta na neki način nadrealni ritual izveo pomoću kojeg bi se ta poruka mogla prenositi na okruženje, na ljude.
2: So the shamans use requisites in order to put their message across, and the message is often surreal, but these requisites are something that's essential and that helps.
0: I tu dramaturgiju sam ja odmah rano počela da koristim, čak sam I bubanj koristila, ali kasnije sam se, mislim, ostavila sam bubanj, jer je bio previše direktna asocijacija na šamana.
2: So I used to use a drum first to represent this, but then I let it go because that was too predictable, straightforward, or it was too typical.
0: Ali smatram da je moje telo isto tako moguće kao sredstvo koristiti umjesto bubnja, znači moje telo kao instrument koristim.
2: So it's my body as an instrument that I settled on, rather than some external instruments.
1: And so thinking about ritual in performance and in transcending language and in dramaturgy, maybe we can talk about the performance that you are developing that will be happening tomorrow. If I may give away one of the source themes of this that I've been let into early, is the narrative of Pygmalion, or the sculptor who brings one of his own works to life. Svetlana, do you want to tell us a little bit about how this came to be, the decision on this? This also brings us back around to the subject of performing technology, performing gender in technology.
3: Well, maybe the broadest idea was very simple, actually. We both, in some way, this is how we met, both doing something with the voice, and the voice always kind of reflects the body behind, and with the technology. And I'm always surrounded by some technology, at home, at work, like all my life. And what the common denominator here is that we both have female body, and we are involved with these technologies and with sound. So this became kind of like the core idea, you know, how does, and I be, previously I mentioned that, you know, there's this, like, we have pictures in our head when we think about electronic music, from the books, from the videos, etc. And we always think about this man, you know, working with some synthesizers, man in the studio, etc. But we are, I think, very unaware of female presence in such a surrounding. And I started to be very interested in how does my body as a female body feels, and how do others perceive it, you know, around these cables and buttons and things. And it was interesting for me also then to observe how, especially in this cross-generational context, you know, how do I see now Katalin? Because when we play, she's also now in this context, surrounded by these like loudspeakers and machines that I bring in. And then I was thinking that this is really, this becomes more and more a very strong topic for us that we could explore together. And that brought us to the idea of Pygmalion, which actually merges these two subjects, one of like female body and another one of technology. So this is how we kind of started putting all these things in the pot and thinking about them. And you will see also in our performance what I mentioned before, we both like working with scores, and we will use technology as a score in some way. So I think I'm going to give you enough of kind of keys so that you can decipher our performance tomorrow. But these are some core concepts.
1: Mm-hmm. And this does speak back to existing work of both of you. So with Katalin, with the Genesis works, where there are found circuitry, like disposed circuitry boards that become a score for vocal performance. Incredible. And for you as an instrument builder using consumer electronics, using things that are widely available around us as consumers, despite having a high level of technical training and being a composer, you're also working with things that we find all of us around us every day. Yeah. It's something that appeals to me very much about both of these practices is that you're working very much with the material from everyday life. Yeah. That we are all women in music technology. Exactly. At a certain level.
3: Yeah.
1: We did start a little bit late, but I would love to be able to open up to any questions from the audience before we go as well, if anybody has something that they would like to ask any of the artists.
3: Maybe Kathleen can give just the last info about our performance for tomorrow. Da kažete nešto o našem ovom konceptu Pigmaliona za sutra što smo spremili. Pa kako su se spojile
0: ono što smo se dogovorili, znači, ovo je premijera, jel? 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
2: So it's a premiere piece that's going to be performed tomorrow.
0: Imamo jednu dramaturgiju, znači znamo priču Pigmaliona.
2: There is this dramaturgy based on the story of Pygmalion.
0: Znači, maestro stvara nešto koje će oživeti.
2: There is a creator and there is something that the creator creates that has to come to life.
0: Yeah. A ja sam jel neživo biće, neživi materijal koji se na zvuk, na njene muzičke motive, ja ću da oživim, dobijem neki život.
2: So Kathleen is at first an inanimate object that comes alive through electronic manipulation.
0: I za, mislim, kao moto je zapravo prvo biva reč, znači zvuk.
2: So at first there is just a word, but also in the sense of a sound.
0: Yeah. Znači, to je taj motiv, biblijski motiv, ja? Znači, reč ima snagu stvaranja.
2: A word, as in a biblical sense.
0: Znači, zvuk ima. Sve je zapravo vibracija. To je, sve je vibriranje.
2: Like something that is the beginning, the alpha of the origin.
0: Opet sme kod Genesisa.
2: As in the book of Genesis. So that's the starting point, and then I guess you'll have to come and see where it ends up.
1: Any questions before we wrap up? There are so many things that I want to ask, but we don't have time for all of those. So thank you so much, Svetlana Vraš, Kathleen Ladik, and Milana Zaric for being with us. And we will see you for the performance tomorrow evening at Corso Theatre at 6:55 p.m. Exactly.
0: I vibracija je prestala tamo na
2: ulici. So now the vibration has stopped. Just in time for the end of our conversation.
1: Maybe they follow us to Corso tomorrow.
2: Hopefully.
1: Thank you so much.
3: Thank you.
2: Thank you.

0: I use my own past because it is close enough to touch and far enough to feel unfamiliar. I can see it. I can hear it. I can read it. And still I feel detached from it, as if someone else carried my body and left it here for me to continue. For 34 years, a muscle inside my chest has been beating without permission, without rest, without memory of beginnings. 34 years of gathering and giving, of shedding and accumulating. I live here, now. This is where I stand.
1: This is where I stand. And yet, sometimes when the room is quiet, or when sound moves too close to my heart, I look for an empty wall. It has been many walls, music rooms, studios, apartments, conservatory halls, concrete walls, glass walls, verbal walls, toilet walls, green, purple, white, transparent, the walls of my life.
0: In those moments, I feel my former selves trying to enter, not gently. 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It is not another person reaching me.

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They are situations, places, people, intensities. I don't see chronology. 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

0: 7, the restaurant's name.
1: Hey, what's the movie?

0: this kid next to you has the sweetest message ever. 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
1: The women who lend their voices. The women who lend their voices, whose pain was already composed. Mimi, Rosalba.
2: Hey schat, hoe gaat het vandaag? Goed geslapen?
1: Susanna, Marguerite, Despina, Julieta.
0: That's a very interesting piece of information. I never heard that.
1: A container for excess food.
0: You ask very good questions, my child, that I do not know how to answer.
1: Each one a permission to transform without disappearing. Hyper-emotionality was a method. Metamorphosis
3: was a survival. Not only late, but extremely tired, so even if we...

0: intensity, emotional excess,
1: becoming a tuning mechanism. Metamorphosis sustaining the structure.

0: but something remained unsaid. What did not fit the aria? What stayed in the body after the role ended? What no libretto required? This is not reenactment. This is
1: residence. I hope you're okay. I'm now in. Hey.
0: Sound does
1: I
0: not
1: hope you're okay.
0: Memory. It does activate it.
2: I'm fine.
1: I'm now in North. Hey. I hope you're okay.
2: I'm fine. Hey, sorry, but I really couldn't talk earlier.
1: Thanks a lot.
2: I would definitely recommend you. But I still. What? Hey, sorry, but I really couldn't talk earlier.
1: Thanks a lot. What's your plan tonight? Hey, Victoria.
3: Hi, Victoria.
1: Hey, Victoria. Hey, Victoria.
4: This was definitely not intended as something
3: very desiring, and on the other hand can also be quite destructive, and that's...
0: Objects exceed symbolism. Their meaning is produced through pressure, duration, and repeated contact. Objects do not function symbolically alone. They operate as structures shaped by repetition, use, and proximity to the body. Objects are activated through use. Sound emerges from their structure, not from what they represent. Objects are not illustrative, they are operative. Objects participate structurally. Their poetics emerge through repetition, touch, and time. Objects do not stand for meaning. Meaning accumulates through their use.

But something remained unsaid. What did not fit the Aryan? What stayed in the body after the role ended with no libretto required? This is not a reenactment. This is residue. Sound does not illustrate memory. Sound activates it. Is this a performance? Is this a sound thing? Only if borders still hold. What I am making is ephemeral. Not what disappeared quickly, but what happened fully and refused to stay. Moments that shaped posture, breath, listening. Moments that left no monument, but changed the way I stand. I do not resolve these selves. I let them overlap, interfere, misalign. What remains is not a conclusion. It is a pulse. Still beating, still gathering, still giving.

Frankie.

Yeah.

0: but you're almost there. You're at the final sprint right now. And for the final sprint, I'm going to ask you to do double speed. The nethers, can you please take the light and come a little bit more in the center? No, keep it on. You can keep netting, but a little more in the center.
1: Yeah.
0: And then all the netters, come close to the light. Come close to the light. And then when you net, you have to net extra fast. This is the last half an hour. Extra fast netting, you can do it. Almost there. And then everyone who's not netting, can you please stand up?

0: Okay, what I'm gonna do is the following. This is gonna be music that Indiana Pay Solutions, we made this. I'm gonna yell and rap on it in my mother's dialect from south of the Netherlands around the swamp area called the Grootveel. Exactly. Thank you for following me.
1: Stupid! Get out of here! Fuck you! You are a liar! I hate you! I hope you're fucked! You are ugly!

Hey. Never defeats my heart. 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Don't let me. Make me just a little bit.

I'm sorry.

Yeah, massage. Oh, very nice, very nice. Whoa.

Yeah.

0: Hello, everyone. Welcome to Lost and Found episode 5, I believe. So right now I'm playing the Nesiturti audio. I'm here in the studio today, and I have Safa joining me virtually.
1: Hi, everyone. I'm in Brussels, sitting outside on a little balcony, enjoying the sun.
0: So gorgeous. Right now we're listening to a recording of a Latvian folk song by some friends of mine. Let's just enjoy this for a bit.

0: Well, that was a clipping of that. Just to preface our show, just to do a little intro, as we do. So you're listening to Lost and Found. This is our exploration of field recordings. We both kind of wanted an excuse to dig into our archives, our field recording repositories, and talk about different ways of listening, different ways of perceiving sound. I thought this was a great recording to start off with, kind of a revitalization of certain forms of folk song. This is actually a friend of mine that recorded this with their brother for a graduation project. They're doing a riff off of kind of the Midsummer celebrations taken in Latvia. So they were able to bring together 12 different Latvians from Amsterdam, which was super fun. I'm really excited to see the final product. It'll be kind of a mix of a bunch of different folkloric traditions and kind of riffs off of them. I'm also really fascinated by collective singing practices, and I thought this was a great one to start off with.
1: Thank you for that introduction. That was really beautiful. Also, thank you everyone for tuning in. I'm Sifta. And the way that our show is kind of structured is that both me and Drew utilize it as kind of like a show and tell. So Drew will be showing some recordings and I'll be showing some recordings, and we'll just have a fun little conversation about it. And I think it's really interesting that you started off with this recording, because when I was looking through my field recordings, because I was like, for the last past shows, I haven't actually used any of my field recordings. I was like, let me dig into this archive, right?
0: Yeah.
1: So I was listening to them and I was thinking, okay, what is kind of like the scheme that I want to go to? And then yesterday I was in this class and we were talking about like collective singing and like the choir and the power of the choir. And I started listening to some of my recordings, and I had a lot of recordings where there were multiple people singing the same song or collectively singing, right? I think it's a beautiful way to start off. And I think as we go through at least my recordings, there will be kind of like a continuation of this theme. So I'm really excited. And it sounded really beautiful. I think there's something really magical when people come together and they vocalize. It's very ethereal, and it just, yeah, I don't know, I think sitting here as well, like in the sun and like listening to that, and you're telling me that it's like the celebration of like Midsummer Festival, which I think is like the celebration of summer coming, right?
0: Yeah, exactly.
1: If I'm not mistaken.
0: I mean, it happens around the solstice, which I think is always kind of nice. I feel like there's an energetic charge to this period of time that I find kind of fantastic.
1: And there's also the sense of nostalgia that I have when I hear people like collectively singing. Like, I don't know, there's, but I don't know where the nostalgia is coming from.
0: Mm-hmm.
1: But I have this sense of like, oh, I don't know, like I'm kind of stuck in the past, or I'm like remembering something that I don't have a recollection of.
0: Yeah, I mean, I think it just kind of draws on the fact that there are so many different choric lineages to draw upon, you know, like, I mean, this is kind of my special interest as of late, the chorus. I think it's just such a prime field for both examining the sonic and the social. You know, you have all of these identities coming together. You have the maintenance of the individual tied with the kind of the collective together, and then also the sound that is produced by the collective, how it's variegated, how there's different voices that kind of stick out, different voices that blend in. And also just kind of this raw space of communal creation that I think is so fascinating and really just enables people to produce things that could not be produced individually.
1: And then I think it's something, there's something so beautiful about different people like individually coming together to create one sound or to create something that translates to at least one sound, right? Obviously it's layered, you can hear the different voices. Sometimes there are different pitches depending on how people are participating in the group and how it's kind of laid out, the structure of it. But I don't know, I just think it's really fascinating how there's still this like sense of individuality that then somewhat still becomes that collectiveness, but then there's no, like, okay, bear with me, because this is going to sound really random, but yesterday we were talking about stocks in a class that I had, and we were thinking through stocks in terms of, like, what is the definition, what does it mean to you, et cetera, right? And we were looking at, like, the, I wanted to say official definition, but I should actually say the dictionary definition.
0: Mm-hmm.
1: And there's this sense of, like, investment and return that you get from, like, a stock, right?
0: Mm-hmm.
1: And we were thinking through this idea of owning a stock, having a share, yada, yada, yada. And it was really interesting because in our conversation, we were like, there is this sense of, like, collective ownership with stocks as well. But I don't perceive stocks as a collective ownership.
0: Yeah.
1: If you catch my drift, because it feels very individual, and it feels very much like, oh, you're, I don't know, it's an uneven kind of, like, leveling field when you're entering, like, the stock. It's not like everyone has the same amount of shares, right? Mm-hmm. They differ, and it depends on, like, your material gain, like, how much can you afford to buy in to have a higher stake or higher stock. Anyway, so that made me think of, like, the choir as well, people coming together and singing together, because there is this sense of, like, collective ownership, because everyone there is doing it for the sake of, like, this well, not a return, but the sake of this piece of art that your community curates.
0: I think you might be breaking up a little bit. Oh, that's so sad. That was such a beautiful tangent to be going on. I mean, going off of that, though, I think there is a level of creative return that you do get. There's things that can only be produced on

0: trying again to reconnect with Safa. I think we're having an issue. Quite saddening, really. You're back.
1: I'm back.
0: Oh. Well, while we try to figure out these difficulties, I can talk a bit more about the course, and also I actually think I'm going to go ahead and play a piece. Safa and I were talking about kind of the sonic environments that make up your day-to-day and kind of how the streetscape is both a universal kind of feeling of sound. You know, you hear streetscape, you kind of know what it is, like a field recording taking place while you're walking down the road. But then there's certain elements that kind of localize it and ground it in place. And the more you're able to kind of attune yourself to that, the more you can get out of it. So here I'm going to listen to, this was my commute in the rain to the Vox Hotel. I was going to a show, a live coding event, actually. So they were doing live coding with instruments. So producing music using kind of synth modulations and code, and then they also had different instrumental features. You guys won't get to hear that, but you'll hear me walking on the street, and it was raining. So the thing that, the piece of sound that drew me to make the recording was tires going on a wet road and kind of this splashing sound that you can hear. So here's this.

Check out who goes there.

0: See you guys at
1: okay, where is the closest fun? We want to go to Hobo Outback. I mean, it will be crowded.
2: It's a good place to
1: work. It's a big place.
3: There's trees everywhere.
1: It will be crowded. I mean, we're not going to see Spain.
4: So that was my commute, my brief walk as I was going, from my place to Vox Hotel, where this live coding event was, and I was drawn to kind of the sound of the cars riding on the wet road and the splashing noise.
5: Yeah, it, can you hear me okay?
4: Yeah.
5: Oh, okay. Perfect. Sorry, everyone. I just had to, like, go back inside because my iPad overheated. And it's not even that hot here, so... yeah, when I was listening to it, I think what I'm always kind of, like, drawn by or, like, something that I find really interesting is when you record it with your phone, like, the way in which you hear the wind. Like, the wind is such a... It's so hard to capture wind and, I think, rain on an iPhone recording. But it does make for a really interesting kind of, like, sound that you get. And the only way that I can describe it is almost like a thick blanket. Mm. It's like it just kind of weaves in and out, right? So every time there's like this, and I know that because you're outside and like kind of the atmosphere that I'm hearing or like the environment that I'm hearing is, I know it's wind, but it just sounds kind of like very rough white noises that then come in and they leave. They come in and they leave. They come in and leave. And I think it's really interesting because the sound sounds very disruptive, which is what wind also is in a way, right? Like when you're walking, it like hits you, like you stop, or like, you know, when it's really aggressive, like you could fly away, things get unearthed. So I was really thinking about that when I was listening to the recording. And I thought also your role as recorder, right? As the person who's like part of this soundscape as well. I didn't really hear you in the beginning, but then I started hearing your footsteps a little bit more towards the middle. And then ultimately, I hear you a lot more towards the end as well. And then another thing that was like drawn to me was how as soon as I can hear voices, I don't focus anymore on like the noises in the background.
4: Mm.
5: Like it's almost as if my mind automatically wants to kind of like hang on to something or cling on to something that I recognize and that I can translate and that's like legible to myself.
4: Yeah.
5: So whilst I was hearing the voices, I really had to like sit there and be like, no, focus on everything that
4: listen
5: you can
4: to
5: hear.
4: Everything. Yeah, yeah, yeah.
5: Yeah, yeah, yeah. But that was really like, it was really an exercise in kind of thinking through how you can still listen to the voices, but listen to the voices as an instrument rather mm-hmm. than listen to the words that are being said and like understanding the meaning and trying to decipher that. And just to end my notes, obviously shout out to Frank Ocean as you're entering the hotel. I think that just sounded really beautiful. You know,
4: he's like the angel
5: song.
4: At the
5: She's
4: gates
5: working at the pyramids. Boom. You know.
4: Mm-hmm.
5: So I don't know, I can kind of get the mood. Like, it's a very gloomy song, right? But it's also a gloomy day. It's raining. Like, you're walking in Amsterdam. Like, the wind.
4: Yeah.
5: Like, it really tells a story.
4: That's so,
5: yeah.
4: It's so funny. Like, all the things you're touching on are, like, things that I was thinking of as I was recording them. I was like, I can't hear the wind that well. Like, while I'm recording. I can't hear the wind that well, but I know that my iPhone... can hear the wind.
5: She's going to hear it.
4: She's going to hear the wind. And I was curious. I was like, I wonder how prominent the sound of the cars going on the road, which is what drew me to take the recording in the first place, will actually end up being on this recording. Because I was trying to just kind of like, I was just holding my phone as I was walking. And I think it's really interesting how overpowering the wind can be sometimes in the recordings you're making. And how different it is in the... as the soundscape that you're hearing through your ears, you know? It's just, it's this like, the ears of the iPhone are very different from the ears of the listener. But then I guess also the ears, if I was walking next to someone, would also be very different.
5: Mm.
4: So it's like, even though I'm trying to get these kind of personal soundscapes from the iPhone, there still is this level of distance that is there. And that changes the recording, because no matter what, whatever is picking up the sound is interpreting it in its own way, whether that be technology, whether that be another person. So I think that's really interesting. The wind is like a coating, a cover. And
2: yeah, and
4: go.
2: Just to add on to what you're saying, I think it's also, like, I have this frustration sometimes, especially when I'm trying to pick up like nature sounds and I'm like, oh, this iPhone, she's not doing great, right? Like, she's not picking it up in the way that I want to.
4: Mm-hmm.
2: But then like, just, like hearing you just now, it's also making me think like there, I can capture sound the way in which I want to capture it. Right. Like, I can only do my best. I can only give you a glimpse as to what I'm hearing, what I'm like living through. So maybe it's also okay that the technology translates it in its own way, because that then also allows you to have like different interpretations and meanings to it.
4: Yeah. So
2: it's like this continuous conversation.
4: You're abandoning this idea of like sonic purity. Yeah, exactly.
2: Yeah.
4: It's like, if I already know, even though I'm doing this kind of uninterrupted form of recording, that it's going to have these different kind of effects on it, it removes me from being like, I am taking a completely authentic, 100% like pure recording of this space. It's like, no, I'm using my iPhone, and my phone is a little crappy, and
2: and
4: that's
2: okay,
4: okay,
2: you know,
4: that's okay,
2: because it's also, I think it it goes back to our conversation from last week, right? And how to use instruments and like this focus on always having the best technology, always having the best type of like instruments to like play and best technique. And in reality, like, what I'm hoping, at least, that people kind of take away from the show and also just from their own understandings, that it's an exploration, right? Ultimately, it's fun and it's engaging for yourself to see what can come out of it, instead of having this really strict focus on wanting to generate just one particular sound, especially in field recording, right? Because you can't curate the sound of outside. Like, you can curate how you're going to record it and what you're like picking up on, but ultimately what you're hearing is what's outside, and you don't have really kind of, yeah.
4: Exactly. I think it's like this,
2: like, the authority to change that.
4: There's just so much room for creativity when you have kind of a lack of control over the other things that are happening. Like and I think it also even kind of goes back to the chorus, you know, when you have all of these voices together, there's no way for you to control what everyone else is singing, how they're intonated, like what their intonation is like, how loud they're going, you know? I mean, the conductor can do so much, but especially if you have people kind of organically singing together, it's in itself, it is kind of like a form of soundscaping, you know?
2: Yeah, definitely.
4: I mean, I think that, go for it.
2: No, no, go for it.
4: I mean, I just think back to the Choir of Dissonance, that recording I played a couple episodes ago. It was this, an installation for the Fiber exhibit, or the Fiber Festival, and it was this room where all of these speakers are kind of positioned in a circle. Each speaker is at the head level of the voice of the choir that it's broadcasting, you know, and you have this kind of sonic environment that's produced there, and it really does resemble a streetscape or a soundscape, because there is... I had no control over the volume of what all of these people were saying, what all these people were doing. Even if I was in the chorus myself, there's kind of this degree to which you cannot control the sonic, which I think is just so interesting, because then you can kind of, you can adapt to it and change the way that you're positioning yourself within the space, but there's still that lack of control. And I think that that is just so... I don't know. It's such like a rich space. I love not being able to control things. I think it's so nice.
2: I don't know. I think there's this sense of like total freedom, right?
4: Exactly.
2: In the chorus as well as and in like collective singing, it's like it's not about you as an individual. It's about us coming together and we're creating something that then ultimately becomes something else.
4: Exactly.
2: And I think that's a really great segue to listen to my report. I'll text you the name that you can play. Or I'll just, yeah. It's the... I can't type on this thing. Oh my God. This one.
4: Awesome. All right, you want to give a little intro, or should I just get right into it?
2: No, I can give a little intro. Beautiful. Or actually, let's go... Let me turn the CC off, sorry. let's play it, and then I'll give an intro as to where I heard it. Because I think it would also be nice if people just listen to it without kind of any explanation.
4: That sounds good. Everyone open your ears for the next minute and 15 seconds. All right.

0: Except girls, he's just one of the...
1: I hate the game that you play.

0: Well, that was awesome.
1: Yeah, what are your thoughts? Like, what are you thinking? Do you want me to explain, or do you want to share your thoughts and then I can share some info?
0: Why not? I'll engage with the listeners in the way that I hope you all are formulating how you feel about it as well. Sometimes I hear recordings and I'm like, damn, I really wish I was in that room. And that was one of those. I mean, just talk about like a thick landscape of sound that you can kind of just hear all of these different layers into. And it was, wow. I mean, repetition also as generating both momentum and variation and just kind of this, it was just such like a rich texture, I think, the entire time. But I'd love to hear, where were you? When was this?
1: So I think this was maybe 2 years ago or maybe a year and a half ago. I'm really bad at labeling my soundscapes, so they often miss out on a lot of information. But I remember where this was, this incident. I was in Theater an het Spui in The Hague, and there was a Sufi group, I think a Moroccan Sufi group, that came, and I had the opportunity to be there because I used to work there. So I had to sit in with the audience, and I was like, don't mind if I do.
0: Literally.
1: And I'll take a seat. And I got to experience the whole performance. And it was just really beautiful. And for those of you who don't know, Sufism kind of emphasizes this tradition of utilizing the voice and the sonic to kind of like engage in ritual and engage in prayer. I can't tell you exactly if this is a prayer or like a poem for like the Prophet Muhammad sallallahu alaihi wasallam, or if this is kind of another iteration of kind of like their way of discussing or talking about like getting to a higher being or like getting into that state. But that is essentially what oftentimes these traditions are used for. When people kind of gather and come together and they sing, it's often in nasheeds, and they're often in praise of or poetry of like either just the religion as a whole, Islamic religion, or specifically catered towards the Prophet sallallahu alaihi wasallam, which I think also adds like this other dimension that we haven't spoken about. But this idea of like the spiritual and like the religious aspect that comes from people singing in choirs as well. And it's just, I don't know, like when you're there and when you're in the environment, regardless whether you adhere to the religion or not, like there is something happening within the space, right? And we were in a theater room. So like the acoustics were insane. Like it sounded so good.
0: I think about, you know, okay, again, I'm so lit that we're talking about the chorus today. But there's this idea of possession that I've been working with. I came across it in a work by Deborah Thomas called focusing on exorbitant sovereignty. So kind of talking about placemaking, space building from a space of like community-based insurgency, you know, looking for spaces that provide for all the people that are there. How do you pursue sovereignty and these efforts of kind of like communal autonomy, land sovereignty within indigenous traditions, things like that. And also breaking the term away from kind of this like nationalistic understanding of like, you know, democracy, sovereignty, that kind of thing.
1: Yeah.
0: But this idea of possession is kind of this form of a bit of a call and response, you know. I've invoked her.
1: I love a call and response.
0: I've invoked her. of engaging in a dialogue with spiritual networks and ancestral knowledge and using it as kind of a means of guiding you, a means of inspiring your creative production and things like that. And I've been talking about possession in terms of the chorus, you know, kind of drawing upon these sonic lineages and these traditions of orality, singing together, coming together and producing these things that are so rooted in tradition that when they are invoked in the present moment, you kind of, I think the heaviness of the presence that you feel, there's something there. There's some form of spiritual invocation that is happening, you know, and also kind of leaning into these ideas of spirituality and possession is also in a way breaking from the villainization of these forms of collective ritual and practices that have, you know, been dismissed by colonial authorities as like a form of othering, you know, like a possessed individual, something like that.
1: Yeah.
0: So it also kind of like revalidates forms of knowledge and forms of ancestral connection that have been dismissed. And I think that it's just like one of the easiest ways to kind of connect to those forms of knowledge are through collective singing practices.
1: Definitely. And I think what I find so interesting about the Sufi tradition, where they invoke sound and song, is that there's often also a school of thought within like the Islamic tradition that argues that music is haram, so not allowed. And their usage of music to actually, or like sound and singing, to experience a deeper love for God, or to experience kind of like this ritual, this ecstatic kind of like the dying of the ego, defined love, etc. I find that contrast between like this authoritative idea of how a religion should be practiced or how anything should really like be managed. I think that tension is so interesting to me. I mean, it really makes you.
0: Yeah.
1: No, carry on, please.
0: I mean, I think it just kind of embodies the way that choric forms of musicking are insurgent, you know?
1: Like, definitely.
0: There is this break because of, you know, this release of control and also this engagement with the spiritual that just allows for kind of these collective means of resistance, sonic resistance that fuel themselves, I think, by repetition, you know, both within the song itself, repeating phrases, which we could even hear from the first piece, the Latvian choric piece. They repeated the same refrain a lot of times.
1: Yeah.
0: And so there's repetition within the song itself, but also there's repetition as in the same vocal traditions are being used again and again and again. And I think it's a sort of repetition that I find particularly powerful because it's not super adherent on it having to be the exact same, this kind of like identical replication, but rather just a reiteration of something as like a paying homage to, or just kind of this form of referencing that has like a level of formal mimicry, but that also allows itself to iterate itself within the space that it is in. You know, I mean, the sound and the space interact together, the social grouping of everyone has something to do with it as well. You know, you can sing the same song in the same chorus and it's going to sound different every time.
1: It is. And I don't know, I think that's also what made me really, I don't know, it's like drawing me a lot to the chorus now, so I can't wait to read your piece when you're done. No pressure, but there's just so much there really is. And as you were talking, like this whole idea of like repetition, but then reiteration and changing and referencing, it really made me think of the griots in Western Africa. I don't know if you're familiar with this. Or like the jellies for some who might use that term instead. And this idea of like preserving history in a way that's also non-static, in a way that's continuously changing and adaptable to like the present, right? So I think it's also like this way of utilizing something that allows you to, I don't know, like allows you to fix it to your current understanding and your current environment, rather than thinking again, this like sonic purity or like this authentication that you're like after, because it's actually not about that. It's more so about like, I don't know, continuing a tradition or you know, paying homage
0: exactly.
1: or evoking something that, I don't know, comes from within, you know, this collectiveness that you're trying to achieve through the song.
0: Yeah.
1: Which I think is a really interesting way to think about music making, to think about rituals, but also to think about like embodied knowledge and giving language to that as well.
0: Yeah. Could you talk, if folks aren't familiar, talk a bit more about what a griot is and kind of the role of orality in that space?
1: Of course, my favorite topic. So for those who don't know, the griots are a hereditary oral tradition, and you can kind of understand them as like oral custodians within particular societies. And what they do is that they are oftentimes the right-hand person of someone that is quite high up in society. So it is kind of hierarchical in that way. And what they do is they recite epic poems and create epic poems based off of people's, the events that happen to people. So this could be a celebration of their birthday, but this could also be the making of Imperial Mali. And this tradition goes back centuries. And even if you go into modern day Mali or Senegal or Senegambia, you will find griots still around, even though their positioning within society has changed over the years. They still kind of hold on to like particular knowledges that is exchanged to them via this hereditary tradition, right? So they're being trained up by someone within their family, and then they continue this tradition. So you have this lineage of people that essentially understand particular histories in the form of epic poems.
0: Yeah, and I mean, I think first off, just there's this kind of deplatforming of oral histories, oral traditions that we've seen kind of as colonial orders have kind of rolled out and suppressed so many different ways of knowing. And I think here we can also go to the chorus as kind of calling back to look forward, you know, like using these traditions, these roots of kind of transferring knowledge through poem, through song. And I mean, the poetic and the sonic and the musical, you know, I prefer the word sonic because I think music is kind of, again, this like restrictive form of categorizing sound. But I think the poetic and the sonic both do a really good job of kind of breaking from certain conventions of language that we've been taught we have to adhere to. And so I think together, like using both as forms of knowledge is to feed off of one another, is a really powerful way of producing sound and telling stories that just kind of prose style writing just cannot do.
1: There's this quote, how I got introduced to the griots is through the Epic of Sundiata. And within, granted, I read it and I didn't listen to it, but within the quote, so I guess in modern day or historically, this would have been recited as a song or an epic poem or a sound, however you want to categorize it. They have this quote wherein they say, and I'm going to misquote it, but basically the quote is about how writing lacks the warmth of the human voice. So it's unable to kind of hold on to the past and tell the past in a way in which makes sense to these communities in which they've kind of adopted like oral custodians to preserve their histories. And just hearing you say that now, that there's sometimes things that the written word can't kind of entail, right? And I think oftentimes when we think about particular fields of study as well, like certain ideas are not able to be translated over words, right? Like I can try and tell you about a concept, but sometimes you just need to feel it. Like you need to be in the same room, you need to understand it, you know, you need to have your own kind of experience with whatever it is that you're hearing to kind of invoke a particular feeling or thought or trigger like some knowledge that is like deeply embedded within you. That I think is so beautiful and I'm going to say it again. It's a call and response. It is a call and response.
0: It always is. It always is.
1: And it always is.
0: You know, what we're talking about, it reminds me of this idea of spirality, right? Again, kind of breaking from certain colonial forms of knowledge ordering of like linear time, you know, everything come, all events come one after the other, one after the other. But we see with these kind of, again, forms of call and response, calling back to look forward, spirality, the idea of returning to concepts and them continuing to reiterate themselves within the present moment. And there's just this constant referencing. It's never something is in the past, it stays in the past. It remains an active agent in the present future. And I don't know. I mean, also thinking about what you're saying about things just being so much more animated when you hear them. It's like how sometimes I send things over text and I'm just like, this is not coming across effectively.
1: How I want it.
0: Like, I sound like an asshole. Like, it's a whole thing. And I don't know. There's just a level to which there, an energetic exchange takes place in the sonic in a way that it just cannot over in the written word, I think.
1: I agree.
0: It's like, I don't want to read an essay about metaphysics, but if someone's talking to me about it and they're really excited about it, I can latch on.
1: You can get down to it.
0: I can get down with it. Exactly.
1: Yeah.
0: Because they're able
1: to. You can get down to it.
0: They're able to kind of give me more of their energy because I'm hearing it, I'm seeing them, you know? And I think that that's just kind of the key of it, you know? Whatever form of access you can have to it, you're able to kind of come into these affective spaces that you wouldn't be able to without the sonic. Because again, with possession, with the idea of the spiritual nature of the chorus, it's like maybe you're not a particularly spiritual person. Maybe you don't connect to those kinds of planes on the regular. But if you're in a room full of people and you have this resonant choric sound structure surrounding you, there's, you can't avoid the energetic charge that that brings. What it invokes for you is going to be different across people. It's whatever, again, kind of talking about the sonus, these ideas of sonic knowledges that are instilled within all of us. When things are resonant, certain soni are activated, you know? But there's something that happens, and it's because of sound. And I think it's supercharged by the chorus. You know, because it's just multiplied, it's amplified.
1: And I always find it so interesting when you then have people that say, oh, but I'm like a visual learner, I need to see or I need to read, because that's how like information is like installed in me. And I'm not saying that no one is able to, you know, have a preference to how they learn and how they kind of, I don't know, engage with knowledge, but I do think there is like this innate feeling that we have when we hear music or when we hear sound. And it transcends also, I guess, what I'm hoping that this also brings is transcending the idea that you can only listen to sound through your ears, because it's an embodied experience, right?
0: Like yes.
1: you could feel it when you're in a particular space. Also speaking to like, you know, deaf and hard hearing people, there are so many ways of listening and sitting and thinking through how sound is communicated through the body, that it kind of actually moves also away from just like this auditory tool of like engaging with knowledge, which is why I precisely think that, you know, sound is such a interesting but also such a great tool to think through and also to like reclassify our hierarchies about how we learn and deconstruct them, actually.
0: Agreed. Shockingly. I agree. Okay.
1: Shock.
0: I want to listen to the other recording you sent because I'm really curious.
1: Oh, okay. Which one are we going to do? You can do either or.
0: The West Papua?
1: Oh, okay. Yeah.
0: Do you want to do a little intro?
1: Yeah. So this was also at the theater. At the same theater. I had some fun recording.
0: What's the theater called? what's the theater called?
1: It's Teatro and it's bad. They do a good programming sometimes.
0: Sometimes, I'll
1: send it to you.
0: Beautiful.
1: I have some thoughts about this place.
0: we'll get into it later.
1: Yeah, we will. Not on the record.
0: Not on the
1: anyway,
0: record.
1: So for those who don't know, West Papua is an area or a country, actually, that is currently still being occupied, I think, if I'm not mistaken, by Indonesia. I don't think they're recognized as a sovereign nation yet, but they're fighting very much so for their independence. They're going through, I think someone termed it, an ethnocide, an ecocide, but also a genocide. So our thoughts are with the people of West Papua, of course, and their liberation and freedom. And this was at the beginning of a play. And I don't remember exactly what the play was about, but prior to the play, they had this ceremony, this flag. What is it called? Like when you pull up the flag?
0: Flag raising?
1: Yeah, flag raising ceremony, where they raised their flag in the middle of the theater and kind of paid respect, I guess, for like their nation and their sovereignty. And whilst they were doing that, you can hear some sounds that I thought were really interesting. And I'm not sure if you can also hear like their independence song playing, like their national song, but we'll hear it. Let's play it.
0: Beautiful.

0: Angkat kiri kanal. 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Gerak. Angkat kanal. Gerak. Hormat sang bintang fajar. Gerak. Angkat. Angkat kanal. Gerak. Maju. Jalan. Gerak.
1: Well, there we are. I think the sound that stuck out to me most was the rustling.
2: Like that in-between sound.
1: The in-between sound, and then it also kind of ended up translating as a form of marching at the end.
2: Yeah.
1: Which I thought was interesting.
2: Sorry, just to add some context, he was actually marching towards the flag.
1: Mm. I think it's interesting. Yeah, go for it.
2: No, please go.
1: I mean, I just think it's interesting. While I was listening to it, a lot of times it was, I don't know, I think there was a level of spatial dissonance a bit. I feel like this is kind of the thing that would usually take place outside, maybe this kind of ceremony.
2: Mm.
1: And so the quietness of the theater was very interesting, like an interesting kind of coding, rather than the wind of just kind of this like sterility of the sound.
2: And I think it also in a way speaks to the situation in West Papua, right?
1: Mm.
2: And the West Papuan people, like, and being unable to, if you will, like, raise their flag in Indonesia because it's currently still not being recognized. So having to do it in these closed spaces, and also, like, there's this added layer, because I'm not too, like, well-versed in the specific history with the Netherlands, but I'm pretty sure the Netherlands played a really huge role in the forming of West Papua as well, and kind of like the abandonment of them in their in their flights. Shocking.
1: Yeah.
2: So this idea that they have to also, you know, raise their flag up to a ceiling in a theater.
1: Mm.
2: And you can hear that in the sound as well.
1: Yeah,
2: I don't know.
1: This level of like disjointedness because of the fact that things have kind of had to be removed from the place in which they rightfully should be, you know, these people doing these kinds of ceremonies on their actual land, but instead are now in this kind of insulated environment, this environment of performance where they're able to engage in these practices, but they're not rooted in the place that they, quote, like, should be in. And there's just this level of, like, I don't know, sonic disconnect there. I think it's fascinating because there's something about, like, I think raising a flag is a very powerful act. And again, there's kind of this level of insurgency that can be there, you know? I mean, I was at the university I went to for my bachelor's, University of North Carolina at Chapel Hill, during the encampments for Palestine. There was a period in which the American flag was taken down from the central flagpole on the quad, and it was replaced with the Palestinian flag. And it was a really big, it was a very big moment because it was, you know, kind of an act of vandalism, this act of repurposed, like, taking the space, really, taking down this giant flag and replacing it with a flag that cannot be raised on the land that it should be raised on, and then met with this direct force. Our chancellor comes out from the administrative building, flanked by like two dozen police officers, to put the American flag back up on the pole.
2: Such a political statement,
1: and such a clear embodiment of the values that are being protected here. It's like, rather than the will of the collective, the will of the students to show support, to show solidarity for a group of people that is undergoing horrific human rights violations, undergoing a genocide, and then this instillment of colonial order on this land once again. And so,
2: like, this reinforcement of a hierarchy as well, of who deserves to showcase their flag, who deserves to also, if you will, live.
1: Exactly. And the way in which that order is reestablished is through police officers brutalizing students on their own campus.
2: Exactly.
1: And having to...
2: And I think...
1: Go for it.
2: And I think also, I don't know, it's like, you can hear it in the recording, as you were saying, like, this idea of, like, your sovereignty being taken from you, so you need to find other means in order for you to be able to still raise it. And what I also wanted to echo is that, of course, it's really, like, you know, even though we're talking about it and we're, like, mentioning that it should be raised in the context where it's in West Papua, where it should, you know, if you catch my drift. But it doesn't take away from the fact that it still holds a really big meaning to be able to do that here. But these two things are existing at the same time, if you will.
1: Yes.
2: If that makes sense, if you're trying to... I feel like my thoughts are not coming
1: out. No, I think that's completely valid. It's like, you want to be able to show solidarity for these efforts across borders, wherever you are, but it is all in kind of this voicing of support for the raising of these flags or these forms of identification on the land that is being dispossessed.
2: Exactly.
1: Yeah.
2: You just beautifully captured my train of thought.
1: I just think it's really, it's just so interesting also because, you know, there's this ambiguity to kind of the discordant nature of that piece that we just listened to. Like, it feels silent. It's a little eerie. What is this? And then when you look more into it, when you learn more about it, you understand where that is coming from. But I think there's this knowledge that is carried through the sonic that allows you to pick up on things affectively that you wouldn't be able to otherwise.
2: Mm.
1: And kind of the way that it charges the space, you know, like this is clearly, or I mean, this, the act of flag raising in the recording, you can hear it as an homage rather than as an embodied, like, place-based ritual thing, you know, like this isn't happening where it has to be or where it should be,
2: where it has to be exactly. I'm kind of lost for words, actually. I just kind of want to, like, sit with my thoughts about all
1: right, like, I'll be journaling.
2: I think we opened up, like, a whole new kind of worms in, like, the last 5 minutes.
1: Yeah, of course we did. Well, what about, okay, so we have a minute left, so I'm just going to play a little bit from I got the privilege of participating in Refugee Welcome Week, which is a series of events taking place all over the Netherlands. There are still events coming on now, so see if they're going on in a city near you. But this is a bit from the Al Kadima Escola Trio, at Dominicus Kirk. It was just a really fantastic performance, so we'll play us out with this. And we'll
2: see
1: you.
2: Thank you for tuning in.
1: Yes, thank you for tuning in.
2: And we'll see you next week, hopefully. And enjoy our little recording. And then after that, you can hear it too, as I always say.

0: Hi.
1: I can hear you.
0: Okay.
1: Now I can hear myself too.
0: Hi. Welcome.
1: Welcome, everybody.
0: As I always say, reunion edition.
1: This is the first episode that we're with
0: all three.
1: Yeah. Say your names, Betty.
0: Say it right now.
2: Okay.
0: I'm Jewel.
2: I'm Marisol.
1: And I'm Kayla.
0: Hi. Your hosts here for you.
1: And as usual, we started with Smile Butterfly.
0: Yeah.
1: It's our gorgeous anthem song.
0: Yeah, it's very us. We are butterflies. Well, welcome. So we're going to talk scams today, aren't we?
1: Yes, we're going to talk about scams.
0: I'm excited.
1: Fraud.
2: We're going to talk about our own experiences with scams, but then also we had a few, like I had a one or two stories come through on our Instagram. And then we're also going to give some stories on some musicians and people that are a little bit more famous who also got scammed. So it's going to be kind of exciting, I think.
0: Yeah, so if you ever got scammed, you're going to feel hopefully not alone. We all got scammed at least once. So how about we play first song, Scam, by Jamiroquai. And then we're going to talk about it in a second. Well, I can already say that the song is part of Return of the Space Cowboy album. And she was out in 1994. So please, DJ, take it away for us.

0: So, did you guys know this song? Did you like it? It's my submission for today's cam.
1: Yeah, I did not know about this song. Like, so as much as I love Jamiroquai, it's nice to discover a new song from him. Yeah. So funky, so funky, so good.
2: Yeah, I didn't know about the song.
3: It is very interesting to me. I think it was super fun. Like, we're dancing in the studio, so I think that's pretty good.
0: True. So,
1: keep you dancing. Okay,
0: we're gonna start.
1: Yeah, when we started talking about scams, it does remind me of a story I had when I was traveling to Rome for the first time. And I don't know if it was actually a scam, so you guys be the judge after I tell the story and let me know if I'm in, maybe in the wrong. But for me, it felt like kind of like a scam story, and it's like one of the biggest, you know, monumental day in my life. But so it started as a scam and it turned into something else totally different. So I was in Rome for the first time with my friend. So it was just the two of us, and we went to visit the Vatican. And
0: love the Pope,
1: long live the Pope.
0: Oh. Hello, Pope.
1: The only thing I love about the Pope is that he has his own like Pope mobile,
0: and it's
1: the Pope mobile is iconic, and it's just so funny to see him rolling around.
0: Fun fact about that quickly: so some popes ago, as representative Italian, and I know Pope and Pope lore, basically a couple popes ago there was an attempted shooting to the Pope, and that's why like the mobile now has like a shield, so he's closed inside. Before he just used to be open.
3: I've seen the Pope also ride in like a Ferrari or something. Like
1: Pope drama.
0: I didn't.
1: Okay,
0: go ahead.
1: Which Pope? Anyway.
3: Yeah. Anyway.
1: Well, at this time, I didn't see the Pope, so sadly. But then I was there, and then I didn't know that in order to go to Vatican, you need to like book that shit like months before. Like you need to book that. Like the tours, not the tours, I mean like the ticket to the museum and to the basilica, like months in advance. And of course, being the unprepared person I am, mind you, at the time I was going on this like 15 euro EasyJet ticket, so I was like, I took on that chance to go to Rome, so I definitely did not prepare anything that comes after that. For me, it was like, oh yeah, we had like a 15 euro plane ticket to Rome, yeah, hell yeah, we're gonna take that. And then we went there thinking that we could just wing it by going to the Vatican and then see if we can get a ticket, but turns out like, of course, they don't sell tickets. Also online, it was like fully sold out. And then you start seeing like these people who would start approaching you and then selling you tickets, like these third parties. And then these people come from like the souvenir shop inside the Vatican.
0: Of course.
1: Yeah, and they start approaching like random people like, hey, you want a ticket? We do have tickets. But I'm like, bro, it's literally sold out online. Like, how could you do it? Yeah, but then we have it reserved under our name. Like, oh, what is this? What is the system? Like, it's, first of all, it sucks that, you know, most of these tickets, you know, concert tickets, even the ticket to the freaking Vatican, it's like reserved for, you know, a number of tickets are reserved for these people to sell it again for like three times the price. But since we were there and we were like, okay, we paid a really cheap ticket to go here, so like, okay, let's see what they have to offer us. And then so we went there, and then they managed to sell us the ticket to the museum, which we were like, okay, fine. It wasn't crazy expensive. It wasn't like hundreds of euro, but it was still like, well, three times the price, the actual price. Like, the original price would be like, you know, 15 or 20 if I'm not wrong, and then they would sell it for like, I don't know, something above like 50.
0: Oh my god.
1: Which is insane. But then we already came all of the way there, and then it was hot AF, mind you, also. It was like the summer.
0: The Roman summer, worst day ever.
1: And that's actually such a crazy business model that, you know, people are desperate, they've come all the way to Rome and not getting a ticket, and then, you know, people don't have choice like us. And then so we went there, we got a ticket printed out by this souvenir shop where they were like selling rosaries and stuff, holy place. And then so we took it, and then we were walking to the Vatican Museum. It was also a long line, and then it was like, mind you, also the museum is like

0: security, you go to have that security and you have to strip off all your clothes. No, no, I wish. No. The Pope wishes.
1: Lurking.
0: The Pope lurking.
1: As he does.
0: Yeah, actually, you never know where the Pope is standing at, right? Nobody really seen him during
1: Catholic,
0: the day. And then you go there, you know, we pass all the screening tests, and then we go there to get our tickets scanned, and then they're like, boop, boop, boop. And then we're like, oh, there's something that's not working with the ticket. And then they start scanning it again, and it it exudes this, like, a weird beeping sound, like, boop, boop. Ma'am, they say, this ticket has been used. I'm like, what? We were like jaw dropped, and it was so weird because, like, first of all, we were just like bamboozled. Like, what is this scenario? We would never think like we would get scammed at the Vatican.
2: Scammed going to the Vatican City is like, that is. Like, that is so wrong.
0: Also, they're like, the Swiss army is there. And then the amount of police that's like patrolling around the plaza is like an insane amount. And then I was there pissed because I was like, it was a holy place. So it just makes you feel more frustrated than angry. Like, in general, like, I'm not usually like an angry person. But then that's like the first like moment in my life almost that I was like just... on a rampage, and then I was gonna and then these, like, of course they're men, these the people who sold me tickets were men, and then so we came all the way back to the souvenir shop, walked our 1 kilometer plus, and then we came there, and then I started like yelling. I've never done this in person. It was actually scary for me to do, but I was just
1: good job, female rage.
0: But I was just in this like blind rage, and I was started like yelling, like, well, how could you do this to us? Like, why would you give us like used tickets? And then they were like, okay, then we can just give you another ticket. You want another ticket, or what? You want to give a refund? But then I'm like, I don't want them to win by giving us the money back, like.
1: What?
2: They but like, what is the guarantee the second ticket was gonna
0: exactly.
2: work?
0: And I was like, what is the guarantee that you're gonna give us the right tickets? Like, why would you give us used tickets in the first place? It was just really sus. And then I can see them. They were like talking between them, blah blah blah. And then at this time, I was still like yelling and stuff. Like, and then my friend who was studying law just said, like, she's a lawyer and she will butcher you.
1: That's a true thing.
0: She is actually not a lawyer.
1: Always
0: she
1: say
0: just,
1: you're a lawyer. It's true.
0: She is just studying law studies, by the way, which helpful, you know, still.
1: Health truth.
0: Yeah, and then. There's like, of course, another guy who brings in a group of tourists, and then once I saw them, I started yelling like, "Don't buy your tickets here! They're scams!" But then they were just like standing still, and I don't think they really minded my warning. They're still like going ahead with it, and then so the guy, so mind you, this is at the peak of my rage, and this guy who brought in the tourists gave one glance at me, and then it started, like, suddenly the store became very still, okay? And then he looked at me, and then he saw me, like, you know, he was eyeing me up and down. He started putting his hands together.
1: In prayer?
0: He started putting his hands together, and he bowed, and he said, "Konnichiwa."
1: Oh.
0: At the peak of my rage! I never said it so clear. I said, "I'm not fucking Japanese, you motherfucker."
1: Racist.
0: Motherfucker. Okay, that's the end of it.
1: Thank
0: but
1: you for the story.
0: That's insane. That's literally insane.
1: Did you end up entering the museum?
0: Yeah, actually. We took a picture of like these dudes, and then we threatened to like report them if they didn't end up giving us right tickets. But anyway, like, scam turned into racist story.
1: Yeah. Oh my God. Any comment?
3: I mean, honestly, I've never had that happen where I get a ticket that's already been used. But I did have a friend who, they worked at a ticket booth for a music venue, and that would happen all the time with tickets from like Ticketmaster or whatever the ticket swap apps are. And she would get a lot of angry people coming
2: and saying like, hey, like they said my ticket's already been scanned. And she's like, you bought this third party. I really cannot help you. I'm sorry. It's a sold out show.

0: baby, you're not coming in. I'm sorry. Yeah, I don't know what to say.
1: That's so sad. That's so sad.
0: So the fact that you ended up even getting in eventually, that is at least there's that. But I cannot imagine the ending of that story happening out in real life. Like, that's actually so insane.
2: Yeah, that's the church in a few words for you.
1: Exactly.
2: Thank you. And that's the canon experience with
1: you,
2: church.
1: Pope.
2: What do you want to share some media with us now?
1: Yes. And to close off the story, I have a random unrelated song to play. It's called Alamat Palsu. It's an Indonesian song by Ayu Ting Ting, made in 2006. And this was a song that made her big break. And it's basically a song about some dude giving a fake address, still related to like men scamming, giving fake address. And well, this girl is like going around trying to find the right address, and then she couldn't find it. That's why she's like, where are you? So, enjoy.
2: So interesting.

0: would you repeat to us what we're listening to, because it's so interesting?
1: Yeah, of course. That was Ayu Ting Ting. Such a beautiful name.
0: Wait, say again?
1: That was Ayu Ting Ting. Beautiful name, Betty. Her name's, the song's title is Alamat Palsu. That's translates to fake address in Indonesian. And that was just about a girl who was given fake address by some man, and she's just going around to see where he's at and then why he's scamming her.
0: I love her.
1: It's also like a relevant modern day romance sort of story that we frequently encounter, you know, when you walk up to someone, they give you fake numbers. Classic.
0: That doesn't happen to me.
1: Oh, well, that's never happened to me.
0: Who do you go up to?
1: No, that's what... That,
0: okay.
1: I don't know.
0: Thank you, Kayla. Super fun, actually.
2: So fun. I think I've never had the experience of somebody giving me a fake number. I've definitely been like, no, I have no social media. I have no number. I don't exist, actually. Sorry. Like,
0: sorry.
2: But the next thing that we're going to be talking about is some of the stories that people sent in about being scammed themselves. And it was kind of interesting because we got them through the Instagram like feature of being able to like comment or whatever. And one person talked about how their friend got scammed by email. And so it's like very classic format of getting a scam, coming in from a phishing email. And so sad, but the $17,000 that they lost out of this like phishing email was never able to be recovered. Apparently the bank absolutely did not help in that case, and I think that is so extremely sad.
1: That's whack.
2: I can't imagine you save up your money for however many years and then you just kind of lose it all on something that obviously you would never expect, and you have no support, of course, from like a financial institution that has billions of dollars.
1: No,
2: but okay.
1: Actually, you have no safety net with these things. That did also happen, and the story you were telling was also based in Indonesia, right?
2: I think so.
1: Right?
2: This was a friend that they were also telling me about, how in Indonesia there's also other scams that happen through phone call of like people claiming to be, you know, a loved one so that they can have money sent into their account because they really needed it in that time.
1: Mm-hmm.
2: And unfortunately, Kayla, didn't you say that this also affected your family? Like, actually?
1: I think it's like a rite of passage to get scammed by someone pretending to be your relatives in Indonesia, sadly. And that did happen to my grandma recently. She was WhatsApp by someone who was pretending to be my mom, asking for money for no reason. No. There's like also no stated reason, but I think my grandma, being the sweetheart that she is, she didn't ask anything. So she probably was just thinking that my mom going out of her way to ask for money, meaning that she's in dire need of money. Mm-hmm. So she didn't really second doubt it, and so she just wired the money, and it was like, it wasn't as extreme as 14,000, but I think it was up to like 1,000 at least in euro. And mind you, like the minimum wage in Indonesia is like 200. Yeah,
0: isn't there
1: and
0: something
1: that's so insane?
0: Isn't there something extremely evil about people scamming old people, particularly?
1: Exactly, they cannot navigate through these. And then my grandma, she's falls for like AI videos and sends me things every day.
2: I've heard of the like scariest videos of people getting their like phone calls from the actual voices of their like brother, sister, mother, and it's like, oh, I've been kidnapped, please send this money for like the ransom. And then literally like it's an AI software that can like hijack your voice, basically. And thankfully the people that I have seen talk about it, they have been like, oh, you know, I immediately called back like my mother or sister on the phone on their personal phone, and they picked up and they were like, wait, no, I didn't call you, that wasn't me. And they were like, I literally almost had a heart attack. This is so evil. So in this day and age where you can get like very realistic replays of people, like, and their voices and their image, it's so like scary to be living through. But especially if you're in part of an older generation where you can't even like fathom that this is something that is like a possibility. So
0: are we cooked? Are we cooked, chat? Are we cooked?
2: No, hopefully not.
0: I don't know.
2: Yeah. But another like scam that somebody I know that has been a victim of is a lot of housing and rental scams.
1: Yes.
2: Living in different cities for the past year has been really amazing, but it's always a thing where you have to find a place to live. Mm-hmm. And you know, a lot of people look through online bookings, online group chats, and unfortunately there have been some negative experiences. You show up to a place and it's just been not what you were expecting through photos, or even the place just doesn't exist. And when you don't have any recourse to kind of like get your money back, it can be so like disorienting being in a completely new city. Mm-hmm. And realizing, oh, I have just actually been scammed, and what do I do now? So this is something that I think affects a lot of like young people and students moving mm-hmm. around. So it's something to be super aware of. I have been in group chats now looking for new places, and it's like, if you see something that's too good to be true, it probably is too good, you know?
0: Yeah, because I feel like people, like, of course people know that if it's too good to be true, you shouldn't trust, but I guess with media literacy in 2026, mm-hmm. it's becoming really tricky, because indeed scammers and just evil people are finding like more and more like new ways to indeed be deceptive. And I bet that people who get scammed, they're not stupid or anything. Like, no. It's not like they don't understand, mm-hmm. but indeed being put in a dire situation, plus like not expecting that somebody would just, yeah, like send you pictures, send you a fake contract. You know, people get scammed because it looks real.
2: It's so diabolical. Like, my friend had her apartment in Paris be an entire scam. Like, actually, it was such an ordeal. She had to go through like legal court systems, and she's not from France or anything. She doesn't speak French. And it wasn't only her. She had to literally band together a bunch of people who had all been collectively scammed by this one woman who was running a whole scheme, not only in Paris, like in Lisbon, in Madrid. Like, she was doing a whole thing. And in the end, she did get her money back for the deposit, but this woman, I don't think she actually ended up getting any like major recourse from the police. No. They were just like, if this happens again, you know,
1: I feel so bad,
2: then you might lose access to coming into France. Perhaps. Okay. Like, perhaps.
0: On top,
2: you know,
0: of everything,
1: what?
0: You're a dum-dum, we don't want you anymore. Adieu.
1: That's so crazy. But that's something that I've also heard about, the French like legal law, legal things, my
0: system.
1: Friend, yeah, the legal system. And so it wasn't really a scam, but my friend got their residence card like shipped to their house. So this is what French people do. they ship you like your cards and like important cards to your house. And instead of you picking it up, of course. And so it happens on a daily basis that people just get their like cards stolen, things like that. And so my friend got that. He was supposed to receive his residence card, but in the end it never arrived. It was never proven where it was. And so he was the one who had to collect all the evidence, had to go to the police, and then the police was also blaming him for scamming them, like it becomes like this total reverse scenario where you have to prove that you weren't scammed, you're not the scam. So jeez. No, the French bureaucracy system is a nightmare.
0: Be safe out there, don't be French.
2: Yeah, if anything we've learned, you know, you could be scammed in the most like unlikely of spaces, so just, you know, try of your course. Best to be aware. But at the same time, there are people who manage to play into the role of like, I'm a professional, so there's no way, you know, you think this person who has an entire business could ever, you know, scam me in this way. And that leads us into my next story, which is about Lou Pearlman. It's somebody that I found out about through internet, but also they have a whole documentary on Netflix about this, about how he basically created like this Ponzi scheme-esque of like talent management. And over the years, he was able to scam artists out of over $300 million through really terrible contracts. And one of the people, or one of the bands that was very popular that was under his like contract scheme was actually like the band NSYNC. So NSYNC was gaining, you know, major worldwide attention. They were going on tour. They were selling merchandise, selling records.
0: Yes. Late 90s.
2: In the late 90s. And there were these like five young guys. I think a lot of us know like the main songs of theirs. And we all kind of now know of Justin Timberlake from this big band. But this man was writing into contracts that they would, you know, have to pay him over 80% of like the revenue from tour merch and their sales of CDs and records. And he even wrote in himself in the contract as a sixth band member.
0: I love that.
2: He was...
0: I participate.
2: He was literally getting money from these people at every corner and every turn.
0: Oh my gosh.
2: They were making over like $100 million at that point. And because the money from the contract was, you know, getting dispersed in these increments, he was getting like over 80% of their money. These people were getting like pennies, like compared to what they were putting in the work for and performing, they were seeing none of that money. And it was kind of insane to hear about because, you know, the talent industry, like the music industry, can be so kind of corrupt. But especially when you think, oh, this is like a manager, they have a whole team behind them, there's no way that this person is going to be like a scammer. It totally can be the possibility, especially when you're not very like knowledgeable on contracts and legal terms. So the whole year of 1999, they were in a legal battle to try to get out of their contract with this man. And they were trying to figure out a way to get out of the contract with him and sign on with a new record label so that they could be free to perform a new album. And this new album was called No Strings Attached. The hit single from this album was Bye Bye Bye. And I think it's a very fitting way to kind of end that connection with that man that had honestly left them in so much like turmoil and changed their life a little bit for the worse, but you know, maybe
0: girl,
2: you come out
0: fine,
2: of it
0: I guess. Well, yeah.
2: And maybe you come out of it a bit stronger, a bit more aware of what's going on. We'll be playing a little bit of a snippet from that song because it is kind of a classic, and I don't know if many people know that that is actually a whole story behind that.
0: Yeah, thanks for sharing.
1: Thanks for sharing.
0: Like, of course, everybody knows the song, but now, like,
2: it's got a whole new, like, storyline behind it, I think.
0: Let's go.
2: Mm-hmm.

0: are back. So,
1: so nostalgic.
0: Bye, bye, bye, bitch.
1: As always.
0: Don't take my money. So, just for people, if anybody connected just now, hello fans, we are telling each other scam stories. Each of us kind of either collect them from Instagram / just thought about them, and we are live reacting to the storytelling. So now it's due on the mic, and I was thinking that it's really interesting that we all are bringing different scamming stories, because what I'm telling you guys about, it's a different type of scam, a ticket scam also, like Kayla, but concert ticket, and the protagonist is myself. I never told this to anybody because it's kind of, I mean, of course, it's I felt ashamed about being scammed for a long time, but I hope that, like, after today, we all, like, you know, feel like you can get scammed at any point in time and it's not fully your fault. So long story short, it was just winter 2020, like last year, and we had my lovely Mac DeMarco, singer, very famous, kind of like shoegaze guy, love him, I'm obsessed, coming to Rotterdam. He was playing at Massilo, and basically I was looking for tickets, and this girl Lee posts in just a group that I'm in, hey, like, I got this ticket for Mac DeMarco, the person that I got the ticket from has more. So also kind of her fault, not gonna lie, because I contact the person, and then the person that she got the ticket from is really sketchy. So, like, I start, like, getting, like, bad juju from this person, was responding very weird. But I'm like, okay, you know what? I'm gonna send you half of the money because I wanted 3 tickets. And whenever you send me the freaking tickets, I send you the other half. So I still sent him around 80 euro, which is not that much, but also, I don't know, way too much to be scammed off of you. And turns out, like, I start talking to the girlie that gave me the contact of the other person. I was like, you know, girlie, like, this person, I just trusted her. But I was like, you know, like, this person is really sketchy. Like, can I see your tickets that he sent you? She shows me. I kind of scan it with, like, scanning app, because there is a QR code or whatever. So it should say ticket or anything. Nothing comes up. So I'm like, girlie, I'm sorry. I think you got scammed. And through her, I got scammed too. So, yeah. So glad that we didn't just pay and get there to be in front of the door and be rejected, because those were not real tickets. And also, of course, immediately after, the profile page of this seller changed their name from, like, a lady to a, like a man, an African man with African man picture and name. And I'm like, okay, I think I can confidently say that this is not a real lady giving me her extra tickets.
1: Oh my God.
0: Sad. Yeah,
1: so
0: thanks
1: horrible.
0: For support.
1: I feel like almost everybody I know, like, around me has definitely been, like, scamming, like, for, like, tickets or something.
0: Yeah.
1: Yeah, I know. It's the easiest way to, like, scam people. But that just sucks. You know, you're using people's emotion. You know how using people's attachment to, like, see artists and going out of their way to get there and then being rejected at a door, that just is so unfortunate.
0: Yeah, I imagine. Yeah, that's why, like, scammers, like, have, I think, a special place in hell. Like, yeah, really, I don't know, there's something particularly demonic about doing that to a person. I don't know.
2: Did you manage to end up getting to go to the concert or no?
0: Yeah, you know, I think I gave up because I was like, it was 2 days after, like, the concert was gonna be 2 days after, and yeah, I guess I was like, a little upset. So, first-hand story. Now everybody knows, but, you know.
1: No, that's a good lesson. I feel like the least thing we can do is to tell these stories so that people know how to not engage with these kind of people, because otherwise we wouldn't know.
0: Yeah, right. And also, I think I bought secondhand ticket once before and it was all good. So I guess I had that good experience to kind of like bring me into the scam.
1: It should be good, you know.
2: I swear I've heard of people also just purchasing tickets through people that they like, not knew, but like had heard of through like Twitter. Because a lot of people used to be like, hey, this city, this day, does anyone have tickets? And of course, like fans of artists will be like on the lookout for that if tickets kind of go fast. And I swear I've heard people be like, yeah, let me send you this money. And then like, there's no ticket to be found. It's like, oh no, it's not really your fault. It is like how you've been saying, Kayla, that you really want to like go see this person that you admire and that you have been probably waiting your whole life to see. And then somebody is just taking advantage. So it's not on the person who went into it with good intentions, you know. It is on somebody who is actually just willing to take advantage of you in that moment. So
0: yeah.
2: I don't think there should be a shame around
0: solidarity.
1: Yeah, I would say that there are sometimes like cultural gaps within things. Like I almost got scammed for housing once, because I was still looking for a house in Indonesia and I was gonna come here, and then somebody was asking me for 100 euro to secure viewing, and I thought like that's just normal, you know. But then I luckily gave it to my dad, and then he was the one who doubted it, so shout out to dad for calling it out, because otherwise I would have paid like 100, because I thought it was just normal procedure that you pay to secure a viewing.
0: Pobrecita. And then they say that boomers don't know anything. Not in this case. Yes, shout out dad. Yeah, oh my god.
1: No, it's and then, but it was just totally sus. Like I received an email saying this guy has to secure some money so he can travel from like London to the Netherlands. So I honestly didn't question it. Like I was in high school, so you know, still naive, and I thought like, okay, this guy's traveling all the way to show me his housing so I can be housed.
2: I swear I have actually like had an email like this. Not like they're coming from London or whatever, but I was also looking for housing and, you know, just emailing a bunch of people from different websites, like housing websites or Facebook groups, and somebody was like, yeah, this is the place, this is the location. Oh, but we are not in the country, we like travel a lot, so we would have to meet in person, and I would have to give you the keys, but I would need a deposit so that I know that you are for real about having the place.
0: I would so love to give you the key. I would love. For me, you would already have the key. You know, it's not I love you, but
2: I was like, okay, this is not real. I'm just not gonna respond to this. And I swear they emailed me at least one follow-up to be like, hey, are you sure that you don't want the place? Because and I was like, oh
0: yeah, of course they insist. Of course they insist.
1: Yeah.
0: And also, while you were talking about the NSYNC, something came to mind, because I wanted to tell another story, but maybe it wasn't that interesting. But have you guys like heard of Anna Delvey?
1: Yeah. Oh
0: okay.
1: My gosh.
0: In a way, like, okay, big shout out, Anna. And also, I highly recommend the documentary. Like, it's not a documentary, it's like the fiction based on reality series on Netflix about her. Because, okay, she was bad, but also kind of diva, also kind of cunt, in a little, like, you know, and also, sorry, billionaires, but I don't feel that bad when very rich people get scammed.
1: Oh, yeah,
0: like the NSYNC also was thinking like, yeah, pobrecitos, though they are like very well off, especially Timberlake. So, and like, have you seen how she went to, like, she had the ankle like bracelet, and then she just styled it. She was like putting, like bedazzling it and walking around proudly.
2: I've seen her literally post a video and she was like, oh, everyone's asking me how I'm putting on like tights with my ankle monitor on. And then she
0: tutorial.
2: Like, did a video. This is like actually, like, and this monetized. Is kind of funny and a little bit iconic, because it's kind of just like, oh wow, like, there's like obviously no remorse here, but also
0: fair.
2: It's just like the craziest story that you can like read about. I do actually think that it's kind of crazy.
0: It is definitely sad for the friends that believe that they were friends and therefore like helped her in the name of their friendship. That's definitely sad. But for the rest, like her changing her voice to sound like her own German lawyer so that, like fund manager, so that if people would call the number, it was always her, just with a different voice being like, oh yeah, Hannah's fund is blocked right now, but you know, her trust fund is gonna be unblocked soon. So genius, con, diva. I don't know. I like her. But of course, don't do that, guys.
3: Don't scam people.
0: And I'm gonna play the third audio. It's the song. Yeah, the song is called Take That Money and Run from 1976. It talks about two young bandits and the detective pursuing them. It comes from the Fly Like an Eagle album. And it's from, actually, who's from, Kayla? Did you know when you downloaded the audio? I forgot the name of the band. Well, it's okay. We'll find it. Steve Miller Band. So I love the name. So the story is about Billy Joe. It's so America, I feel like. Billy Joe, he robs a house in El Paso. And Bobby Sue, his girl, escapes with the proceeds. They flee through Texas together and they are pursued by the detective Billy Mack. So that's the story, and I feel like it's very America. Enjoy.

0: So here we are again. Yep. Yes, we are.
1: Coming back to the end of the show, I think it's been very fun to hear about these like stories that we all have and share. I think scams are more common than one might think, but there's a lot that we can do to kind of, I don't know, be aware. Just in general, I think it's been pretty interesting to see the different ways that this can happen to somebody. But again, like, Drew, I feel so bad that you're like, this is kind of like the first time I'm telling this because I'm a little bit like embarrassed. And I'm like, no, this is not your fault. Like, you know, as like literally the receiving end, like the victim of that, like, you shouldn't be embarrassed.
0: Victim shaming.
1: Yeah, it's like, it's not your actions that like are, I don't know, something that's negative. It's like the other person who would be doing that to you. But I think it's been nice to talk to you guys and hear about your experiences. And also the like stories behind the music is really interesting too. I think it's really fun that there is like this happening in the background that kind of results into like this output of energy and creativity kind of in music anyways. And I'm really excited if we hear more stories about this to kind of like go over them on our Instagram too.
0: Yeah, shout out. So true.
2: We're still collecting stories.
0: As I always say on IG, we were just talking about it while vibing. That we, not me personally, but I will add, but my co-host Cook with those stories and posts. It's so, I feel like it's so post like, apocalyptic, like the randomness and all the references. It's so deeply layered. What you guys
2: humor.
0: Do. Yeah, post-humoristic, post-memistic.
2: I love it. Bring back troll. Trollololo.
0: Yeah, today that I was like, it's so ugly, but it works.
2: That's so funny. But anyway, this take the money and run. This also reminds me of the countless of times that I took things from Albert Einstein and didn't know I had to pay for them.
0: Oh, it's totally didn't know. Oh,
2: e.g. example, newspaper, like recently. I think this happened like embarrassingly recent that I was taking newspapers from Albert Einstein. I didn't know that you have to pay for them. Because I always thought that they've been giving away like free magazines.
0: Free information.
2: You know, like these magazines that's like out agenda and so you know, you get these for free and they're really like extensive magazines, so I thought like, okay, newspaper is one of them. And then little did I know, I took home and then there's like a barcode with like the price tag on it. I'm like, oh well, nobody caught me on that, so their fault for not catching me.
0: Be but careful, Albert is on the way to your house to you. Currently.
2: Oh no, not if I catch them first.
1: No.
2: Oh my god. Anyway, that was
0: anything to share, or should we let the music play? Maybe the Jamiroquai song.
2: Yeah, that was such a fun song. I love the Scam. Godfather of acid jazz is making a comeback.
0: Right. Oh my god. Yeah, like kinda more Jamiroquai, guys. I don't know. Don't underestimate, cause it's a gold mine up there. I know a girl who loves them so much, she went to like 6 concerts, I swear. Yeah.
2: Oh my god.
0: I can see that. I can see.
1: I had come a back friend to it. That this past Halloween, that was his like costume, you know, with like the hat and the jacket and everything.
2: Yeah. Oh my god.
1: And
2: he
1: did end up going to the like concert, which I was like, this is like kind of perfect. This like full circle moment, like seeing that he had the costume that year and also went to the concert. I was like,
0: oh my god,
1: iconic.
0: Quickly talking about concert, Kayla, what was the concert that you Cupcake?
2: I went to see Cupcake. Yes.
0: Oh my god. Can you tell us for the people who don't know what that is?
2: Well, Cupcake is I don't know, she's a landmark on this earth. Like, you can't live on earth and then not know Cupcake. Like, you know, every song you know on earth has a Cupcake rendition. You know, every song like Bye Bye Bye, there's probably like guk guk guk somewhere online. And it was so funny, practically my friend bought a ticket for me without my consent. And then I'm like, sure. But my friend, she's been obsessed with cupcakes since we were like 14. So this goes like, you know, way back. And then we were there last night having a mass moaning session. And then she was lovely. It was to die for.
0: Love it for you. So another shout out. Check Cupcake out.
2: At Cupcake a Freak on Instagram.
0: This was As I Always Say. Thanks for listening.
1: Thank you. We'll see you
0: metaphorically next week on Tuesday at 2 p.m.
2: See you then, guys.
0: Bye.
2: Random cupcake mention.
3: No. Woo! First time we did it all together.
2: I know.
3: Yeah, it was amazing.
2: It was so cute. I was like caught off guard. Like, oh, I don't know.
3: Yeah.

0: Okay. And then she
1: makes a noise.

0: Welcome back. We are here together. It's Aura Relics. Hello, hello, everyone.
1: We're reunited.
0: I'm Apolline.
1: I'm Fern.
2: And I'm Amanda.
0: And this week we are going to do an episode on Relics of Adolescence.
1: So the song that just played is... So when they put this in the chat, I actually didn't know the name of this song. I was like, the ketchup song? What is that? And then the moment I heard it, I was like, yep.
2: Now you know.
1: Now I know. Now I know. Who wants to start?
2: I think we're like playing a lot of our songs like from childhood slash like adolescence and like
1: Originally it was childhood relics, and then I realized everything I was thinking of was super angsty, and I was like, I wouldn't.
2: But
1: say
2: it
1: this is
2: makes up for it, because I feel like if you never had an emo phase, like it builds character, you know. So like you wouldn't be the person you are now.
0: To get through it. Maybe in the spirit of the World Cup, we could start with some football anthems.
2: That we're going to play 2010 World Cup Shakira, because she's iconic.

0: What a throwback.
1: In the spirit of this, I was looking through some of my favorite songs, and one of them is from Galactic Football. I don't know if anyone remembers this TV show, but it's an animation from 2000.
2: I don't think I've ever seen that one. I watched Super Strikers. So
0: what is... Oh,
2: Disney Channel.
1: Super Strikers.
0: I think the only football film I've seen and, like, actually it's burned in my memory is Bend It Like Beckham. I think
2: gay.
0: That's, yeah, gay. Gay and
2: Keira Knightley.
0: One of the best films probably of all time, in my humble opinion.
1: There's so much emotion. Like, this series, it's based on planet Achillean, and each of the teams, each planet has a different power, and they have this thing called flux, and so it, like, you know, elevates your abilities on the pitch. And, like, the Snow Kids,
2: whoa,
1: who are from this
2: it's
1: team,
2: giving, like, a bit of McLuhan, you know?
1: Yeah, McLuhan.
0: Am I uneducated?
2: No, McLuhan's the dude who's, like, the medium of them is the message.
1: Yeah.
2: You know, the whole, like, I don't know, he's big.
0: I feel like Amanda, when Amanda asked if Love Actually had Taylor Swift.
2: You know what? I got shit for that. Like, my girlfriend was listening, and she was like, you Taylor Swift.
0: I think while this song plays, I'm gonna search up Galactic Football.
1: It's a really great show.
2: And then we can
0: oh, it's with a K.
2: Football a little bit after that.
1: But this is the theme tune when they come onto the pitch the first time.

0: We're back.
1: We're back because of the malfunction was me. I'm very sorry. So yeah, that was Galactic Football. Any 1990s kids can remember. Yeah.
2: Except for me, apparently.
0: I'm not 1990s either.
1: I'm just 1998, so yeah.
0: So you're like 2 years.
1: But because I had an older brother who's 4 years older than me, so all of my culture references are like bumped up.
0: He inspires you.
1: Yeah, and the family Apple Music joint account meant that when he has pocket money for like £25,

0: and spend so long using my parents' laptop to load it on. And because I was really slow with it, I would only have like 10 songs at any given time. So
1: sometimes
0: it was
1: like there's no space too, you know?
0: Yeah, it was kind of like a mixtape.
1: You have to put it back in.
2: But that was so much fun to like really, you loved your songs. And like when I bought my first 99p song, I was like,
1: this you like memorized the shit to the ground.
2: Yeah, for sure.
0: No, for sure. Is there anything, did anyone bring something from like the mid-2000s?
1: Yeah. Mid-2000s. Well, I have the, if you want to play the Meteor Garden like theme song. Because this like TV show, it's kind of like a telenovela, but it's like Taiwanese like drama.
0: Wow. We're really in our theme song era.
1: And
0: right
1: it's about like these guys in a boy band who goes to school with like these girls, and there's like a lot of like love stories happening. And like one of the biggest members like of this boy band in the show is called Tao Mingse. And like
2: I love a love story. This
1: is called Meteor Garden.
2: Okay, cool. I got it.

0: Okay, so we're going to try a little switcheroo from Apolline's laptop to mine because I very spontaneously decided I have to play Mr. Blue Sky because Meteor Garden is just the best name ever. And since we're on the sci-fi ride, I think this naturally has
1: also,
0: to come
1: I think
0: next.
1: a lot of movies had like that song too, yes, like during the time, you know, like around 2000s.
0: True. Yeah.
1: It was really popular along with young folks.
0: Yeah. No, for sure. Okay, so enjoy. This is Electric Light Orchestra.

0: love that song. It reminds me of Bohemian Rhapsody, I think, but for the 2000s.
1: So when I was while it was playing, I was searching online, and apparently it was written when the songwriter Jeff Lean was in a Swiss chalet, locked himself there to try come up with new songs. And he says, it was dark and misty for 2 weeks and I didn't come up with a thing. Suddenly the sun shone and it was like, wow, look at those beautiful Alps. And then he wrote Mr. Blue Sky.
2: It's like living in a Netherlands.
1: I think you were thinking of the XX.
0: Oh, yes.
1: Yes, right?
2: The XX. My biggest friendship breakup during their concert when I was 16.
1: Ooh. That's a real relic.
2: I cried so much. And then it was fine. But I feel like when you're around that time, when you're at that age, you know, like friendship breakups are like a lot. Especially when there's so much drama involved when you're like a teenager and there's so much angst. So the song is like, the XX is definitely like a relic.
1: Yeah. I think you also super associate the songs that kind of soundtrack those. I mean, it's like a love breakup in
2: a
1: way.
2: It's like a Tumblr-esque breakup.

0: I just listening to that, I think it's sampled by the Gorillaz in All Alone, the beginning bit. Just clocked. Crazy. Tumblr, YouTube.
1: Tumblr. We were just discussing, so Apolline was never on Tumblr.
0: No.
1: Which
2: kind of wild.
1: Is, yeah. And it, you were saying it, and people say you have, like, the stereotype, like, the aesthetic.
0: People's first reaction when they see my art is like, you're so Tumblr.
2: And you're like, I actually have never been on Tumblr.
0: I guess, thanks, I guess.
2: You see, know what, tweet chorus coming back.
1: There's, like, Tumblr complimentary and Tumblr derogatory. And if I were you, I'd be like, guys, where's this coming? What place is this coming from?
0: Yeah, wasn't Tumblr like a really fruitful place for like, you can just dump any ideas. Like it could be music, it could be like pictures. Yeah. I missed that.
1: I remember seeing though, this was a big thing in the last few years where people were saying that our like the generation of women that are in their mid to late 20s now are so mentally ill because of
2: Tumblr. To be fair, it's like, it's one of those sites that you're kind of like, it can go either way, you know, because like I feel like there's a lot of romanticization of like mental illness like on Tumblr, but then also like when you're gay and you grew up in like Indonesia or something, like Tumblr is the only safe space you have. So it goes like both ways, where there's like the bad side, the weird side of Tumblr, but also like a community aspect to it.
1: For sure. I mean, I think people also say like Lana Del Rey wouldn't be who she is without the Tumblr girls.
2: And Marina.
1: Like, and Marina the Diamond. Oh my gosh. We have to write one of those songs. Actually, one of the songs that I brought us, like, by Sky Ferreira. Like, Sky Ferreira for me was also, I mean, Tumblr. I remember so many girls were romanticizing.
2: It's also like a kind of like a gay anthem, too.
1: Yeah. Actually, last year when I was 25, I had the most like insane year, and I remember listening to the song and being like, "Shows a decade after 50, nothing really changes. This is, everything is embarrassing."

0: We spend that whole time just reminiscing on our teenage years that now we don't know what's going to play next.
1: We have a choice here.
0: Yeah.
1: Evanescence or... because we want to play Like You Like, I Follow Rivers, but we don't have it yet. Or Pokemon theme tune. Or
0: let's go with Pokemon. Let's,
2: I was going
0: to
2: say okay.
0: Pokemon. I feel like we've done enough fan service to the Tumblr girlies. So we can go in another direction.
1: To the gamers.
2: Let's do it like a... what is that called? Like when you have like a middle like switch up
0: like intermission.
2: Intermission.
1: Oh, intermission. This is a classic intermission song. Okay, yeah. So points to anyone who can name which town this song is from in the game and which generation. I will buy you personally
0: a Nintendo Switch.
1: A key ring.
2: I will buy you a Pokemon.

0: So we're going up to our next song, Lakey Lee, Follow Rivers, which is also another Tumblr era, like reminiscence. But it's a huge relic because I think also like I was a fan of Warrior Nun and they played it on there too. Mm-hmm. And I think it's such... it's also another gay anthem. Yeah. I think the lesbians love it.
1: You know? Lakey Lee's Dance, Dance, Dance is another... I mean, it's just banger after banger.
0: Always.

0: So I have to say, when I was a teenager, it was the remix one of this that my friends and I really loved. And playing this OG one with the video on YouTube, it's anyone listening, it's an experience. This music video is definitely a dark, haunting vibe that I didn't associate with the song before. It's kind of a Frankenstein-esque. It's like this woman tracking her lover down in a black veil through
1: She's very
0: the cold
1: Tumblr.
0: wilderness. In a way, it kind of just adds another layer to the Tumblr
1: We're adding another Tumblr
0: core.
1: request
2: I'll
1: from
2: comply to that
1: Jew.
2: demand.
0: Yes.
1: Lord.
0: One of our fellow XLRers.
2: Stop trying to make XLR happen.
0: I
2: It's happening.
0: know.

0: introspective queen.
1: Mm-hmm. And be queen.
2: Writing about her fear of aging at just 16. That's truly a teenage relic. It still blows my mind that
1: she's being deep.
2: Whole album came out when she was 16.
0: What were we doing when we were 16?
1: Nothing. Not interesting. That. Doctor Who. Being obsessed with TV shows.
2: Yeah, we were just also saying that another one we could play is the Doctor Who theme song, but we're actually going back even further with...
0: Yeah, went to 1991. So I was having a lovely chat with my boss, and this is his childhood relic. Apparently, it brought rave culture into the mainstream. And it's by Altern AIDS. It's called Infiltrate 202. Shout out to Wolf Gallery. I do.
3: Yeah, check this next track out. You got asterisks in space. Watch your bass bins, I'm telling you.

Oh no, not now, that is safe.

0: I'm on the mission.
1: So following on from that, we've been just discussing Youth by Dora.
2: Yeah, I learned it on the guitar too. Oh. it was very iconic.
3: We're really going literal with the
2: because we're like we're being deep, you know, we're like being angsty teens, and we're like, oh, what is life, like what is the meaning of life, like in the car when you're listening with your like wired earphones.
3: And actually when I was 12, I think I saw Daughter live. So this is
2: crazy.
3: IRL relic.

0: I think all of us discussing this together really makes me think, like, girlhood is so universal. Like, we were all living through this in the 2010s. And the next one...
1: They don't do yearning like they did.
0: No.
1: Back then, no, they don't.
0: I was also thinking, what a feminist era. Guys, these are all the girlies.
1: It's very true.
2: Laying out their heartstrings. For the rest of us.
1: I guess it was like kind of like because of the rise of Tumblr too, and people were kind of like talking more about like feminism. So like I think it kind of makes sense why like there's more like people listening to like female artists
0: just channeling and, like, female angst. So on the topic of female angst, I'm gonna play Fiona Apple, who one of my besties, shout out Sarah, she's in Melbourne, she loves Fiona Apple so much. And
1: she listening right now?
0: Probably not. I think it's like 3 a.m. in Australia.
1: I was gonna say like but, shout out
0: but
1: Sarah.
0: Spiritually, she's always with me, guys. But yeah, I'm gonna play Fiona Apple's "Criminal," which was also when I was a teenager. I think this was one of those songs that I hadn't even been in a relationship before, but I was like, I'm that girl. Like, men are gonna just fall in love with me. I'm gonna channel Fiona Apple. Oh, that's.

0: I was just saying it's another amazing one where it turns out Fiona wrote that when she was 17. So we're really in our teenage relics today. And we're wrapping up now. We're plugging back into... Is it all good?
1: Yeah. We're going to sign off.
0: Yeah, we're going to sign off. Stay angsty. See you next week.
2: Stay tuned. Listen to the next show.
0: Yes. The there's a cymbal in... The, no, not they, a cymbal. A snare drum in the room with us. So... Bye!

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1: Tuesday evening.
0: Feed me your ears. Welcome
2: to all our loyal listeners.
1: And also to our less loyal listeners. All listeners are welcome here.
2: Thank you. Inclusive. We're not alone in the studio with the usual crew. Oh, what was that? We have a special guest here today. I said Tara should do the introducing, but then immediately got into it. I think I'm a bit loud. Could it be? Or is it just my headphones? I think my headphones are just a bit funky. Wait, no, Tara, get it back in there.
1: I'm still here, don't worry.
2: Yeah.
1: I ain't going anywhere.
2: Things are a bit hectic today.
1: Were they?
2: Yeah, because we have a special surprise with our special guest. We're going to do a play, a radio play.
1: Like a whole story.
2: Like a whole story.
1: Like beginning, middle, and end.
2: It's a bit less linear.
1: Okay.
2: I would say it jumps around a lot.
1: Okay.
2: Yeah. It's a play that I wrote a year and a half ago.
3: A year ago.
2: Roundabout. And I'm performing it today, but not alone, but with our special guest, Olga Tsiganova.
3: Hello.
1: Welcome.
3: Thank you. Thanks for having me.
2: You want to do an interview with Olga? Tara's just been like upgraded to this whole situation. And
1: I was supposed to just be the producer on today's show.
3: Now you have many more hats.
1: I have a voice also now.
2: Yeah. Welcome,
1: wasn't
2: Tara,
1: really my
2: producer.
1: Anticipation for today.
3: And you're the musician.
1: Well, yes,
3: you
1: I'm
3: look
1: sitting
3: it
1: behind
3: now.
1: It. I'm sitting on top of the snare drum basically here. So, that's our other special guest for the day.
2: Welcome, snare drum.
3: Sounds good.
2: That sounds good. Just a quick check. Again, maybe it's just my headphones, but I'm...
3: You're pretty loud.
2: Crazy overpowering. Oh, let's see. Okay. Wait, that's not even me. This is me. Okay.
3: Way better.
2: Is it?
4: No.
2: Okay. How about like this? Or is it still? It's still, huh? There's a little like zzz in it.
4: You're a little bit... Yeah.
2: Well, we were here like, we're going to test the levels. Maybe I'll just go here.
4: I think he's...
2: Like this? I think we're okay.
4: Yeah?
2: Oh,
4: no, not if you sing.
2: Well, I'll get louder, that's for sure.
4: Okay.
2: See, that's what we're going to have to do in this live little tinkering at Radio Worm. Olga, how are you feeling being in the studio for the first time?
3: Very excited.
2: Your voice sounds amazing on radio.
3: It's weird. I don't really hear my voice.
2: Well,
3: in the radio, I hear it in my head still.
2: Oh, that's where it is. And that's where we all are today at Radio Worm.
0: Your head.
2: Feed me your ears. Do we have anything to say before we go?
3: I think we should jump in
2: with a little song to break the moment.
3: Do you want to already talk about the play before?
2: Nah.
3: No? Okay. What? That's not the song.
2: Whoopsie.
5: Hi, you've been reading the water papers.

0: The news was false, and that's because...
1: The truth was so difficult to understand, and that's because...
0: The truth was...
1: Redacted.
0: A stranger...

0: Waiting?
1: I had to ask, dear comrade, where do you lie?
0: When you've not given enough of you, but have given up on you and on them.
1: Will you leave me one day?
0: Dear comrade, before you go, just this.
1: I wondered how you will have been when I realized in some hopelessness.
0: We might never meet again.
1: Dear comrades of the fight!
0: Where do you find your strength? We use a tired word from another century to conjure up a spirit of revolt.
1: But when all is done and all costs too much, where is the spirit that saves not the world, but us? I wasn't on Rokin that day in May. I was at my grandmother's funeral. The pastor talked about the Israelites. My German grandmother had no interest in using history to excuse Netanyahu. She said,
0: "Shoot him. Somebody better shoot him."
1: Her mother was a witch. Decades ago, she'd appeared to my grandmother as a spirit and saved her from heart failure. Now, I know my grandmother was at her own funeral, sure. I saw the urn. But she was also on Rokin that day. Because she always knew something had to change.
0: Dear comrade, the movement will have been over, forgotten, and moved again differently. The I was disappointment, the subject and structure. I was being overdetermined, we was made impossible.
1: I was always done impossible.
0: Disappointment overdetermined or overshadowed as the subject. The protest was turned in on itself and it will have lost.
1: You've been lost.
0: Intentions forgotten, the police were called.
1: The protest partitioned.
0: The genocide continued. The money was sent.
1: The money was drawn from accounts.
0: UN
1: and I
0: was sent to jail.
1: The genocide still continued.
0: Now gas was being drawn from the Mediterranean.
1: Resistance was made impossible, which was the only thing that made it possible in the first place.
0: So change was not won or lost either.
1: The we was dialecticized
0: into a positive loss. Disappointment was dialecticized back into ourselves, so the we was made ourselves.
1: I was made after just 2 days in jail.
0: I was brought tea after.
1: I was not to go back.
0: On the street.
1: I was told the news.
0: He'd been snatched.
1: She'd been caught.
0: They'd been given up on.
1: By whom?
0: If not disappointment.
1: Actually, by depression.
0: What is depression?
1: If not an inability to be anything but yourself.
0: A cutoff from the structural.
1: I sat down inside the kettle because there was nothing much to do. I'd come by accident. You run into protests these days. I was sick, I was lazy, I still felt uneasy about October 7th because the day was being appropriated so much by all sides, either the greatest win or the greatest tragedy, that it was unclear to me which sign world I was living in. And I didn't get whether history was happening in my legs, marching, or in my head, thinking. In any case, I ended up accidentally kettled with all my belongings, IDs, computer, a journal, and I wish there would have been some hand sanitizer or some tissues or, you know, water and food and none of the other stuff. I sat down inside the kettle and I asked for a pen.
0: Anybody got a pen?
1: They were all writing down the lawyer's number. Good. Did I also need to do that? I took out a marker, took out my journal, and redacted. Organizing lists, names, places, personal markers, political symbols. I read through my entire love life of the past year, all names erased, while the trials and tribulations remained. My daddy issues also remained. Anyone could have a father to hate, nothing identifiable about that. I turned my journal into some kind of psychoanalysis with all specifics castrated, but better not let the state know who I love, dear. Better not tell him what I love. The father, the state, whoever I might mean. Someone in the kettle turns to me and agrees.
0: Dear comrade, good. We must forge an environment of distrust and security.
1: Dear comrade, yes. And no. You understand, I cannot say what I mean. So much was redacted, I didn't understand what we'd seen. It's like...
0: I unread Césaire today. Unsaw the violence. Unheard the calls to action. I unfelt my perversions and unencountered my potential for deviance. It's a pretty day. I enjoy the heat. I retreat. I grow.
1: Up.
0: I retreat. My body awakens. I find
1: I
0: pleasures.
1: I find
0: myself enjoying luxury.
1: I find
0: myself enjoying and calm and subdued.
1: I find
0: myself enjoying the sight of grass without thinking of exploitation and violence. I find myself loving the new violence I've entered or old returned.
1: I find
0: myself, or what was left of it.
1: I've
0: lost one sense of seduction and sex and gained a lame other.
1: Ready
0: to invest once again.
1: We see you.
0: Dear comrade,
1: you.
0: What is depression if not an inability to be anything but yourself?
1: You.

0: The protest marched along, seemingly as one, but we'd already long been divided. The students.
1: And the staff.
0: The university members.
1: And the outside agitators.
0: The Maoists.
1: The Marxists.
0: The anarchists.
1: The unionized.
0: The autonomists.
1: The anti-Semites.
0: The Islamophobes.
1: The racists.
0: The other racists.
1: The people shouting, "We are all Palestinians."
0: The Palestinians who were really Palestinians, and of course.
1: The escalators.
0: And the de-escalators. We marched to Spau, only to end up shouting at each other.
1: Some wanted to occupy another university building.
0: Some others wanted to control the protest.
1: Some were far too few to start escalation.
0: Some others had no idea what it meant to stand with their comrades to all they did, and lacked an appreciation for the religious commitment.
1: All were far too inflexible to think.
0: So the protest split into two at its last minute, and the two groups
1: amplified their discontent at each other
0: instead of chanting together. If only there had been more police that day. Stick together!
1: Stick together!
0: Sticks are out!
1: Hold on tight!
0: Throw a brick!
1: Don't!
0: Watch for the front line!
1: A movement was dying in the end, not only due to its outside enemies, not due to the media's outrageous portrayal, which presented complex reports undermining the simple fact of genocide, the government cutting demonstration rights, the university calling in police and doxing its students. It was also us, who thought of strategy as ideology and turned that difference into an identity. Those who called off protests with the lie that we will be stronger tomorrow. Those who used others as cannon fodder. Those who sexually harassed others in their community. Those who tried to seize power where it should have been abolished.
0: We were crushed because empire was still too great to be crushed. It was a structural breakdown.
1: But the breakdown of spirit? It happened with one another, within one another.
0: So long as empire reigns, there remain too many obstacles in the way of love.
1: Every turn we fail to love well, we remain a part of the structure of empire. The news was false, and that's because...
0: The truth was so difficult to understand. And that's because...
1: The truth was...
0: Redacted. Camaraderie was reserved for those who agreed only with oneself. What is depression, if not an inability to be anything but yourself? We see you, we hear you, we see you, we
1: you see
0: hear
1: me? You. You hear me? You, how can you say we? You?
0: Remember, our enemies are those who made history. And they will use your desperation to try to turn you into their gun. Dear comrade, no longer any art, any research, any action that reifies Palestine is a standard for genocide. No longer anything that doesn't believe in liberation.
1: That doesn't believe in spirit.
0: That thinks good spirit is good enough.
1: No longer any art, any research, any action that reifies Israel's unchanging fact. That reifies Israel's eternal victim. That reifies Palestine as Israel's eternal victim. No longer any art, any research, any action that has given up. No longer any more buying into what they called history. No longer any victims.
0: No longer this terrible history.
1: Dear comrade, when they colonized, they thought they began history. Truth is, they ended it.
0: And now if Israel is the end of history,
1: Palestine can be its renewal.
0: From the river to the sea,
1: history will begin again.
0: From the sea to the river. Dear comrade, I was unable to leave my bed when you sent me a message explaining to me that you did not want to spend any more time with me because I wasn't doing enough for Palestine. You sent this message to me after many of my attempts to get in touch with you because I was mentally unwell. I'd been staring at my walls in a silence that got so loud it had made me mute. Then I was evicted from my house, and I was staring at the walls from the outside, still unable to speak. For someone I remember being so good at checking in, you chose to check out. Instead of any hints as to our friendship, your message was filled with virtue signaling and reeked of martyrdom.
1: There was no reason to be in this position except that I stepped up.
0: You wrote. Perhaps there was also the fact that you had time savings, a life with no expenses, and a breakup you needed to process somehow to back you up on your decision to...
1: Step up.
0: Some odd choice of language, don't you think? There's nothing revolutionary about stylizing yourself as a martyr, mind you. There's nothing caring in it either, waving a flag of self-righteousness. Movements like ours are so fragile, letting your ego get out of hand only makes them more so. Remember that next time you tout your contributions to the cause. You turned activism into a religion, and once you've done that...
1: It is never enough. Never enough serving. Never enough to serve God, serve morality, serve revolution.
0: Never enough serving once you've become a servant. And once you're part of this religion, you can only look down on the heathens, on those who do not serve. Dear comrade, I did a Hitler salute today. Just like Césaire said I would. I didn't really do it. I would never do it. Of course not. I only did it in my head. Sometimes I lose sight of what we mean when we say liberation, because it felt so, so liberating. And it made me think that there was something none of us understood. Something about letting go. Did you know that the Red Army lounged in old hotels after the revolution? To restore themselves before the party would finally take over? Grotesque, isn't it?
1: We use a tired word from another century,
0: dear,
1: to conjure up a spirit of revolt.
0: But where is the spirit that saves us?
1: But where is the spirit that
0: but
1: saves us?
0: But where is the spirit that saves us?
1: So many obstacles in the way of love.
0: So many obstacles in the way of love.
1: Ama Ata Aidu said so many obstacles in the way of love.
0: Dear, hold me.
1: Comrade dear.
0: Hold me. I slip away into myself.
1: You are hot metal.
0: And I become all the world.
1: Just to be clear, the insurrection was not represented. I now tell you about it just to be sure we are on the same page.
0: Just to be on a page.
1: That there was no revolution and that largely everything remains the same.
0: Just to be clear.
1: About the news this year.
0: Where was the international news in May when thousands in Amsterdam took over the university, the city, and stopped police buses? When thousands won in Amsterdam? Was that in the news?
1: It wasn't.
0: Huh. But when Halsema says there's a program of Jews...
1: It's news.
0: It's news. But when thousands are out on the streets of the city...
1: It's not.
0: It's not. But when some TVs and some stupid school are smashed...
1: It's news.
0: It's news. But when they take us away into buses at night...
1: It's not. It's not.
0: But when Wilders says with the Hazza of Europe...
1: It's news. It's news.
0: When they're beating us up on the street in plain sight...
1: It's not. It's not.
0: When they take away our demonstration rights...
1: It's not. It's not.
0: When they snatch a palace...
1: It's not.
0: It's not.
1: It's news.
0: It's not
1: news.
0: It's news.
1: It's not.
0: News. The news was false, and that's because...
1: The truth was so difficult to understand, and that's because...
0: The truth was...
1: Redacted. Better not let him know everything. The father, the state, whoever I might mean.
0: But where is the spirit that saves us?
1: When all is done and all costs too much...
0: Where is the spirit that saves us?
1: Comrade Anna Mendelssohn wrote...
0: We lost our way many times. In a world full of answers, it's hard to hold a question when all you know is what feels wrong. Friendships suffered. We all expected of ourselves and each other to have the answer, and we fell into despair and mistrust. The joy turned sour. There was no nourishment for us in the world we were born to, and the initial fuel we'd found in each other was burning out. It was a lonely time. And I blamed the state for our alienation, though by that time I was numb from the harm we do to each other.
1: It hit me that our political activities arose out of despair, that I never really believed that the revolution was possible anyway, let alone inevitable. I'd slowly progressed from world politics to city politics to local politics, till finally I was left with the smallest unit, myself.
0: Dear comrade, when to feel whole again?
1: When to be with.
0: And when to be against.
1: To whom do we owe our fracturing?
0: To whom do we owe our fracturing?
1: There's no time to lose. All governments are looking for metals and turning metals to guns. Have you heard? Rutte says in 5 years' time we might be at war, not just a proxy war.
0: Oh, dear comrade, how could he be so sure?
1: Dear comrade, by starting it, of course.
0: Oh, dear.
1: Comrade, hold on, find tension.
0: Dear comrade, it's hot these days. I cannot hold myself. Like hot metal, I seep away, I become the world.
1: Dear comrade, hold on. Hold tension, hold yourself, hold apart.
0: I fall apart. When Trump was first elected, eons ago, but you'll remember well, I was in a clinic, remember? For broken spirits. And there was a lady there. She used to be active in the Labour Party some decades ago. She also had broken spirits. But in this moment, the morning of his win, when we all sat together as a group with a doctor, she took the hands of the other old ladies and she said...
1: We got through Reagan. We'll get through this one.
0: Precisely. But if history does not begin again, are we doomed to fight the...
1: Rejected.
0: ...once more?
1: Whose history are we talking?
0: Dear comrade, we've never been conscripted, and yet I feel as though I never have a choice. I become hot metal, dear.
1: Stick together, comrade. Stick together.
0: Stick together.
1: Sticks are out.
0: Hold on tight.
1: Throw a brick.
0: Don't.
1: Watch for the front line.
0: Dear comrade, on your shoulders can I rest? Where do you lie when you've given yourself up?
1: Have you given up?
0: Dear comrade, where do you lie when in winter's cold night they take your house away, entered through the back door, spied on your comrades, infiltrated the movement with terror?
1: Consolidated terror through depression?
0: Dear comrade, on your shoulders can I rest?
1: Dear comrade, we've never been conscripted, but we do not have a choice.
0: They're coming.
1: Stick together. Sticks are out.
0: Hold on tight.
1: Throw a brick.
0: Okay.
1: Watch for the front line.
0: Someone waves a flag.
1: The wrong flag.
0: We don't know which one. For one moment. Stick together.
1: Hold on.
0: Are we getting kettle?
1: I think they're kettling
0: us. Sprech die Polizei.
1: Shit.
0: We will use violence.
1: Shit.
0: We are peaceful. What are you?
1: Why the fuck are we peaceful? Whoever said anything about peace? How can you be shouting?
0: Stick together.
1: They're coming closer.
0: They're getting ready.
1: They're lifting their arms.
0: They're taking out their goddamn sticks again.
1: Did you know a water cannon can kill you? And they only won't use it if they could get so close to them they really could kill you. No, don't leave.
0: But the police just said.
1: It's not your job to amplify. The cops.
0: It's not my job to lie to the others about what they're saying.
1: It's not your job to amplify the lies of the pigs.
0: Dear, I am tired.
1: Dear comrade, were our love ever political, I would have given up on you years ago. Now stand up, hold tension.
0: Dear comrade, were our love ever not political, it would have ceased. So many obstacles in the way of just love. Please, on your shoulders, can I rest?
1: Find other shoulders.
0: Watch out.
1: Watch out!
0: Stick together!
1: Stand upright for war.
0: How could you call it a war?
1: I care for you.
0: I don't want to be beaten.
1: Remember, it's not about winning, but it's not about anything less than winning.
0: Hold me.
1: Stick together.
0: Hold me, I fall apart.
1: Like metal, comrade.
0: Like hot metal, dear, I become the world.
1: Were our love ever political?
0: If you were really here, comrade.
1: I see you, I hear you.
0: We see you, we hear you.
1: No justice without you.
0: Dear comrade.
1: Build a barricade.
0: Where will you lie when you lose?
1: Build it higher, answer history's call.
0: It was never history that called us.
1: It was you and...
0: And I...
1: And somehow I heard...
0: Redacted...
1: The movement was lost.
0: Moved.
1: Gone.
0: Done.
1: Done forever until the next one. And the news and history get together and get high off amnesia.
0: We will not. Dear comrade, you've given me more than history ever has. Something other than love which tastes the same as love.
1: It's getting hot these days.
0: Comrade, where will you lie? When it gets hot and everything's melting and everything floats and floats apart and hot metal is getting shaped into a gun and our depression becomes a bullet that...
1: If it's not used on us...
0: Will be used in Gaza.
1: And if it's not used in Gaza...
0: It'll be used on the European border.
1: And if it's not used there...
0: It'll be used in Mark Rutte's war. Surely you will not lie in waiting. It's getting hot these days, but we're not here to become their guns. We are all... We are all...
1: Redacted. Dear comrade, we are here to make something other than history.
0: Dear comrade, we'll be something other than history, which tastes the same as history.
1: Dear comrade, we will be...
0: Redacted. Better not let him know everything. Dear comrade, before you go, just this. I wondered how you will have been when I realized in some hopelessness we might never meet again.
1: Dear comrade, just this before you go. One never leaves a protest alone.
0: Dear comrade, the ceasefire just began. Now they're attacking West Bank.
1: Now they're in Lebanon. Never again has always been a failed promise, dear.
0: Comrade, someone says on the street.
1: And makes a new failing promise.
0: Never again rely on hope. Always carry courage.

0: Thank you for listening, everybody. That was intense. We're all panned, we're all back. Hey everyone, welcome back to the studio.
1: Hello.
2: Hi.
0: Tara was like, I don't know, wasn't ready to listen to this right now.
2: No. Thank you both so much for sharing that with us though.
0: Sure.
2: Do you want to say something about it? Or maybe
0: we can say maybe what we just said. Like, it's a piece we performed a few times. It's the first time we do it, like, not in front of a live audience. And we've done it before at theaters or at also at one encampment. And when the audience is like an audience that was there, it's like a very overwhelming, intense experience where everyone's like getting all the flashbacks.
2: It's okay.
0: But we're not a fan of trigger warnings.
3: But also like reliving it together.
0: Yes.
3: Because also during the protests, you are alone oftentimes.
2: Yeah.
3: Like even though you're with people, but still like afterwards you're...
2: Yeah, you still have everything that you felt... That's still part of yourself that you have to then deal with afterwards.
0: Yeah, indeed, and we have to deal with it. And like the, and it's also the continuity is not. I don't know. I wonder being. In general, if you write or if you do art that is surrounding a social struggle, it's easy to like commodify it, end up commodifying it. And then it's interesting. I was very against performing this piece for a while again when it was not in like the right context.
2: Yeah,
0: and I still have a lot of difficulty with actually doing it, because obviously it's like, I don't know, there's some people I also know who like make art about this particular struggle, like, and it's a difficult balance to strike, but at the same time to perform it also does strike into like the kind of continuity of it. The last song also that we ended with, Badana, is also like a famous Lebanese song about like kind of nostalgic, ironic love song. That's also, I thought, a bit like the relationship of the characters and to themselves in the play, or like camaraderie, relations of camaraderie. So it also, but to do it, yeah, long story short, is also like, okay, it's still happening. Even though there's not like a visible high point right now here in the Netherlands, like there was a year ago, it's continuous. And the community that was made then ephemerally is also, I don't know, I guess there to be in the piece can strike that up again.
2: Mm-hmm.
0: My thoughts after my feelings of performing it to a room of just Tara.
2: Just me.
0: Of course, yeah, I don't know. You all wanna, Olga, how was it for you?
3: Yeah, also different, just to perform it without a live audience.
0: Yeah.
3: Or an audience that we can see.
0: Mm-hmm. Yeah.
3: Is very different from me.
0: Yeah.
3: Yeah, because I also say to you often, like, the listening shapes the telling.
0: Mm-hmm.
3: Or this phrase was given to me by someone else, and then I sometimes say it. And I think here it was more like, yeah, I hear your voice in my ear, I hear my voice in my ears, and then it's kind of...
2: You're amplifying yourself.
3: Amplifying, almost. Yeah, and then it feels actually more alone. So I wish to even do it again, maybe, and to feel, like, let that feeling sink in actually more. Yeah. When we're talking about this aloneness whilst being amongst, but when you're doing it in front of live people, then you look up from reading, or you look at people, and then they say, I get it.
2: Yeah.
3: And then that's already like, then... There's a different kind of emotion that's there.
2: So
3: you're creating a space.
2: Yeah, this one becomes a bit more like an echo chamber. Like you're...
3: It felt like that a bit. Yeah. Like, do you hear me? Do you see me? Like, and it's like, I don't know. Then I just turned on more of my performance. Like, okay, how do I
0: couldn't
3: sit on
0: even. If I was like, I was like, oh my God, there's so much to handle. I have a big fucking microphone in my face. Where's the text? I can't really see it.
3: Yeah, there's also these technical things.
0: It's also, but I don't know, there's also like, the loneliness is also part of the text.
2: Yeah.
0: And I think if we rehearsed it,
3: like
0: having our voice in our ears like this, and I can hear sort of my own like tremors a bit, like sometimes I was able to like, it's like this actually, when I say it, like it says, I have to say it differently now.
2: Yeah.
0: And we never rehearsed with headphones on in our own voice, but also this is not how other people necessarily listen to it.
3: Mm-hmm.
0: So it's interesting. And Tara was just in the room.
2: I was in the room.
3: Standing.
2: I was standing in the room because it would make too much noise to go move the chair and sit down.
3: Radio tempos.
0: But thank you for trying all that out and Tara being a support.
2: Mm-hmm.
0: It's an ongoing thing. You can still join local actions. You can still join Palestine Action. There's been a few people convicted very recently of a terrorism charge that they were never even convicted of in the first place in the UK, facing up to 8 years in prison and the whole life of terrorism watch list. So you can still get on the terrorism list here in the Netherlands. It's pretty easy, actually. And I support it. And legally, I also support the sentence. Thank you very much. Good thing not too many people listen to this show. My co-hosts do not support this, legally speaking.
3: No, I just wanted to say that it's also like we have a friend who is a theater maker and they're going to Berlin and they're going to Germany. And they were also saying, like, what things can I say? Because I want to be political. And I want to put things in front of the German audience's face, but then there's many things you can't say. And here, actually, we've lived, and I can say, like, from the river to the sea, Palestine will be free, and mean it, and say it, and then I can say it, and I just walk down the street, you know?
0: Yeah.
3: No one goes after me. I don't need to be... Yeah. Well, maybe if I leave and travel, maybe that will be some repercussions. But, like, yeah, it's just a really crazy thing that I think I sometimes forget also just about living here.
2: Yeah. I have some friends working and making art about this in German institutions. It's very interesting. Balancing lines and figuring out how far you dare to go almost. And how far is safe for you as an individual and for others that you might be implicating with what you are doing.
0: Very true. Sorry I said this terrorism thing on air. But we are in the Netherlands.
2: It's okay.
3: That's okay.
0: But I still support it.
3: Yeah.
0: You gotta be careful about what you implicate yourself in.
3: No.
0: Olga, you were saying when you, for example, go into other places where it can get then more dangerous. For example, the US of A, which is where
2: dun, dun, dun.
0: Dun, dun, dun. You move to feed me your ears
2: on live on Radio Warm.
0: Where you move to when you were a child at some point from Russia.
3: So you have another place.
0: Another place.
3: You can also get very quick, harsh political repercussions for things you do.
0: So I'm thinking of that experience. I'm thinking also of your experience there in immigration. And I know that you're also working on a solo play that carries this theme slightly. or overtly. And you brought a passage from that you wanted to try out as well.
3: Yeah, I can try that out.
0: How would you like us to set the mood, set the space?
3: Yeah, I was thinking, should we just play one song?
0: We do a little cut after the talky bit.
3: How about this song, the second one here?
0: This song, we're not announcing it on air. You're going to have to Shazam this. Number one or two?
3: Two. Just type it in and play it.
0: We don't have an adapter for that phone. So Tara, would you carry us for the moment?
2: Oh, yeah.
0: Yep.
2: To be carried. How to carry. Would you like, I'm going to just continue asking you questions. Would you like us to both sit on the other side of the table so it feels like you have an audience?
0: Or would you like us to stand on the side?
3: Can you awkwardly stand like just behind
2: arms
3: my shoulder?
2: Yes, exactly. One over each shoulder, just peering into the microphone.
3: I think if you're sitting where you're sitting now, just don't like look at me.
2: Okay.
3: That's just listen. Yeah. We just listen more. Yeah.
0: Okay. That's fantastic.
3: Yeah.
0: Do you wanna give the name of your to be play?
3: Oh, my to be play. Yeah, I'm calling it the play for now because I just want to play with different voices and parts of things. And I started writing it, I guess, 2 summers ago in a residency in Amstelveen. And there I was like, I had like a studio space for 2 weeks and I just danced and moved and then I started writing stuff. And then it turned out and I shared it with the audience at the end of the residency. And yeah, I'm looking for places.
0: And it was an incredible moment. And you're looking for places.
3: And I'm looking for places to continue writing it because Lola is always saying that I should continue writing it. And I also think so. I really think this play is dear to me. But yeah, finding places is also difficult. But hopefully I do that.
0: So just after song number 2 of an unnamed album, we're going to listen to The Play, an excerpt from The Play by Olga Tsiganova.

0: I read recently in the text of another U.S. immigrant. He refers to Roland Barthes, who wrote, "No object is in constant relationship with pleasure. For the writer, however, it is the mother tongue." We both in tune thought, well, what happens if the tongue has been cut out or partially lost? What if the mother tongue is stunted due to the fact of a body being displaced or a language never fully learned, due to peoples being dispossessed a long time ago out of their land? What kind of pleasure is there in relating to something that is absent? Can you take pleasure in loss without losing oneself entirely? If I move somewhere real young, когда мне года три было, I have two mother tongues, or two half-tongues, два языка. So what is my mother tongue anyway? As I was walking to the New York Metro, I mean down the stairs, underground, I passed by ticket stubs and cigarette butts and people sitting on the steps and people walking. I saw glossy shoes and sneakers and ripped-up sandals and flip-flops and Uggs. I saw different kinds of faces and saw crumpled suits. I saw a pair of wrinkled hands holding a trolley handle. I saw polished hands holding phones and briefcases, and I saw a t-shirt sticking with sweat to the skin of a black man's back. And I saw a woman with a perm and a child, and I heard her speaking in a southern accent, U.S. southern, so as in Texas. And I heard a baby crying and the metro voice coming broken over the noise announcing, "This is
1: Lexington Avenue, 63rd Street. Transfer is
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1: to the S train.
2: A free transfer is available to the 4, 5, 6, N, R, and W trains by walking to the Lexington Avenue 59th Street."
0: And then I see emerald green of pines and other northern trees, and I know there are expansive wheat fields not far from here, and I know that there, between the fields, through the static of the radio, I heard that song that you played in your guitar, in that little skitty bar all the way across the ocean. And I was surprised, where did you learn it? Or rather, where did you hear it, too? Because before you playing it, I only heard it there, on the highway, with the radio changing station and the fields of Midwest United States on both sides. So you can imagine my surprise when I heard that you were playing this song, casually, and telling me you were probably born in the wrong place and time. I say I was definitely, and often am, in another time and place. But I hope not to think of it anyway any longer as wrong, that I'm also learning to land, because sometimes nostalgia can really feel like everything, always pulling you out of where you are now. So across the ocean, I'm trying to see these trees and these people for what they are to me, foreigners. Or they are locals, I'm the foreigner. But it slips in, the nostalgia. I can't help it. So I see those trees and hear those people. It could be a word dropped or the light falling a certain way, a smell, and then, I'm somewhere else. It's just I miss something so, and it's hard to live life like you're missing something all the time. Already when you have been shaken from the beginning and not there fully in the love as you should have been, to just be loved where you were and how you were. So your love for me was a blow. I guess that's what love does. You made me feel those fields again. I was so afraid, so I pushed you away and said goodbye in my casual, oh-so-light way. And when you persisted and said you loved me, I laughed it off, thinking, you know nothing really of me. And then that's what love does. You see something more, something that's not really there. Or maybe it is there, just no one else sees it, but you do because you are in love. But it was too much for me to feel the fields, so I broke your heart and left. And then throughout 2 years straight, I had to think of you. Especially when I heard the song, Girl from the North County. But I know I never really knew you, because you never really knew me, and we were always just someone who had a portal to a door that I wished to keep closed, and on occasion open to hear that familiar sound and that guitar, and to feel that certain rhythm and relax into those fields again. I guess I replaced you with that fraction of land that I got taken away from me, or I was taken from it. That's also what love does. A person becomes for you that place that you are missing, and what's more, you also made those fields even better. You had a quirkiness and a something, something, something about you, and you looked at me sometimes, and I couldn't bear to look back because I know I was putting so much onto you. I was reading into signs and into superstitions, maybe my way of finding back to the path to my other land and my mother tongue, the one of the red and other fields and melancholy and post-Sovietisms, and you also caught the absurdity there. So with you, I was somehow bridging these lands, and yet along with you, you were caught in some kind of romantic vision. And I never fully was the person you wanted me to be, for you, because you didn't really see me, and neither did I. We thought we did as we chatted at the bar, but it was all a dream. So I had to leave you in the park, or you left me, but I left you before I really knew you, and I had to say goodbye to the dream. So now, as I am missing that place again, those fields, the sun, the highway, that place, naturally I think of you. And that's an addiction, because love is also that. But I am also learning to play guitar myself. I'm singing all the time, trying to remember that song and transpose myself to those fields. Maybe to take someone else along with me, for then they would really see me, I hope.

0: This is called I Was Young When I Left Home, by sung by Anoni, originally written by Bob Dylan. And the song we heard at Anoni's concert, and it really hit me. So I love playing it now and listening to it. Thanks for having me here.
1: Thank you so much for being here.
2: This was
1: Feed Me Your Catch us next week
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2: at
1: Vorm.
2: Vorm, Vorm, Vorm.

Só que eu 30.

Hi, hello. Hi, everyone. My name is Queenie. I am coming from Brussels today, and I will be playing and performing a small poem about the internet and about meeting people on the internet and playing games on the internet, because I love the internet. I will also put a link to a website in the chat, because if you want to follow along or catch up, it's also nice to get like the text, and you can like visit it later. There's also all the sounds and everything. Okay. So yeah, let's begin, and thanks for listening.

as well as

The rules of an infinite game are quite clear. But if you're new, please take a seat without any fear. So, first, the character you go for, it is nothing more than what's described on its character sheet. Then, the levels. The levels are gained through missions. They serve define the character's strength and fame. And when it comes to fights, well, fights are moderated to randomly judge whether an attack or a parry is possible. The game is text-based. It takes place on a chat. It's a story we're writing together. Our actions and thoughts are in italic, and off-game conversations are in brackets. Everything's different on an infinite game. Voices get dragged and dropped. On the servers, players hunt down stories, and the plastic edges expand way beyond, floating in space. But now, I'm gonna ask you to pan in, fully, to take it. Because here, in this world, this conversation, this road, we both slowly perambulate. They both slowly perambulate. Salt down around the waist. One of them pours a spell from a flask. They sit there about to share sips. We see one of them eye the pale moonlight. How's it at home? They're far from there. And they call the stars, shrug their shoulders, and look down at their game and goals. So, here we have them. They're called Kent and Otis. Kent is no longer queen, there's been some change, but Otis won't be. Still serving a queen. The never worn out kind. An excellent night. This is walking to the queen's nest, and Kent, she's looking at her dedication with admiration. Kent was married before it was started. Never loved him like in any royal settlement. This godhead, this champion of popular shame. He was so obsessed about power. He sold it all to a great magician. He started a war with hundreds of soldiers. But she felt quite alive when she heard some peace and adventure. Her body was ripping through, her skin from head to toe, leaving her with a crown to let roll down the floor. Now, they're fleeing the destinies through woodlands. And with slow patience, this quest is finally on. They're seeking change and revolution. Like

stepping out a bit. Because of all the lives she had lived, Kent was and is, like many of them, the quiet kid no one notices. When she climbs into the machine box, she leaves her parents outside at the dinner table, their fingers clasped on the cutlery, waiting for her. While here, she just tries to find ways to untie the knot in her gullet. When she scrolls, there's in her hand a bunch of dead pixels, there's digital birds chirping across the screen, and magicians speak to her, through her. She marries their words like they have clouds in their stomach. In real life, Ken spares out the others of her presence, thinking of her teenage years and how fast they seem to pass. It's hard, because she has the mind of an old woman. She hates school, and if she's being honest with herself, she fucking hates the world she's living in. She observes that world and feels

It makes her feel small. It makes her feel like a tiny piece of dust in between of each key of that keyboard. Like she was threatened by her own shy fingers. Her room's a mess, but she can't bear to clean it, or at least replace that pasta that's falling out. So she just stares at the screen, drinking cheap English tea with too much sugar, and she's tried to make sense, but nothing really helps. So instead, she's online. But she's alone.

Count, a brilliant describer, full of ideas. She plays all through the night, but she'd leave around 6 and reconnect at 5 the next day. Count thinks of her as the girl who won't compare herself to others, trusting in everybody and in her own form.

She knows it all, and she's there. She's there even that day when Kent got to school. And see, for context, trouble at school is personified by this mafia of three boys, never tired of hanging out together. Their eyes like sharp knives. They wear the same shoes because they walk with the same anger in their feet. Of course, they're spreading words like a disease, accused Kent of stealing from the bags in PE and other made-up tales that didn't take place in this reality. So, if we come back to this day, everything was quiet, but that day, everything came back in hurry. One of the boys, let's call him C, just told another never-ending lie. And now is here, standing in the middle of the girls' bathroom, unallowed but willing to cancel any form of obligation. Of course Kent is there, otherwise it wouldn't be this day. He watched her lose focus on washing her hands, knows that a single word is a trigger for enemy aggression. Body is screaming damage. He is agitated. We feel his hands reaching her, and she is forced into one of the cabins, the big one with the sink inside. But he's not there to wash his violent hands. He closes the door, reaches, and pulls the bolt. Kent shrinks her match body. He wants to do some damage. Her cry reaches her stomach, but he starts screaming at her with all the words he knows. She feels him draw too close to her. But this cry she hears coming from her. And for every time she's found herself blank before the abrupt arms of an enemy with too much powers, before the arms of the father who never heard of tenderness, she becomes alive now. She finds meaning. For every false lead she'd explored in the fierce game of life, for every time she's been dumbed down and made small, she calls up this weakness, picks up her fallen crown. Kent is scared but knows how not to show it. Her anger is plain and abrupt, and she strikes the Colossus' torso with all her might, to the tune of the monstrous whatever. She brings her knee to his guts. He drags her down with him. Her forehead hits the ceramic throne, but she bursts harder, rises above him, strikes another blow because gods are behind her. She feels the outrage of a generation coming out. But in a temporal nonsense of this movement, the bell sings its time. His mind gets distracted for a second, but she finds nerve to stand up, put her hand to her bloody forehead, and she begins to run. And running, she knows how to, because when she recalls her digital epic poem, The Game, in between all the attacks and the parries, there was the journey to the friendly city. To give a recap, when this revolution started, our friends fled on a boat and fought for the selfish sea for days. Then they landed on a strange beach to finally reach the mess of a land with no promises. She remembers. They just cooked some raw fish. Because of the salt, they never had too much, and while this hand reached the last piece, an arrow passed through it. The fish, not the hand. You can tell it was well aimed. It was a precise warning saying, if you move, I'll do the same to the hand, not the fish. You just had to see this face. And how quickly she stood, sword in the air, letting out a stern scream, because that's how brave she was. And bothered by the weight of her iron casts, she steps forward, shows herself. And so does the other one. So does the enemy in front. Its face slim and damaged, filled with malice. But then comes more, and we see them more clearly. They were called elves with spiders in their hair, bows and arrows in their hair.
much, but enough of them for Kent to scream, and these to take her, look at her, and push her away, having in the middle of it scream something like, let's run. And that's what they did. They did so well, so far at Anderange for so long, that they didn't even have to look back and catch their enemies reaching what was their only goal, the treasure. The fish. We're at a time without cell phones, and our friend Kent has to reach a cyber cafe. So this is the real life now. As usual, Mr. Bloom is eyes fixed on his coming book, and she grabs mouse and keyboard. There were two things on the to-do list. The farewell that she dedicated to her parents, and so after she's hesitated in between electronic and regular mail, she pulls up the markdown editor, and like she would let the ink bleed on paper, pulls a word or two for what's still unclear. It seemed like she practiced a whole life for this moment. She'd picture her mom, head in her hands, elbows on the desk, eyes open on every noise the computer makes. Behind is the game, still on, because it's infinite. Then she logs into the forum. Fuck, there's no green dot next to this username, but let's try anyways. In capital, and in 7-2 points, Arial Narrow, bold, she writes, I'm coming.

0: Up is the next.
1: It's been 5 hours.

We see them hold each other like God's programmed it a million times. 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United, and all nervous, and happy. Today, for the first time, the world is better seen outside of the computer screen.

0: Hey, everyone. Thanks for being here. So we are Fencias, Isabel Alba, and what we want to do today with you is some meditation. It's actually a piece from the composer Paulino Oliveros, and we did a variation. So we want you to be part of this with us, and yeah, just hear what Isabel is gonna give you now, instructions, and just be present here. That I think is really, really important and a privilege. Thank you.
1: Begin simultaneously with the others. Sing any pitch. The maximum length of the pitch is determined by the breath. Listen to the group. Then focus on the pitches the others are singing along. Pick mentally one of them and reproduce it next. Repeat the process. Each time, sing a long tone with a complete breath. Your breath doesn't need to be coordinated with the rest of the group. Make yourself convincing about the pitch you choose. Enjoy the dissonance.

Thank you, everyone. Well, we also want to thank you so much for being here, and thank you, everyone, for this moment. Yeah, I don't know if we have time for ask you how you feel about some here. If there are like some ways, I don't know, it was really special for me actually. Thank you. We are from Fias. We play the harp and violin, but not today.

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Stonerama Radio.

0: is een kosmisch. We zijn in de studio nog met Chaco. Was de weekend met deze team. En hij is playing this Saturday, Friday with his band. It's even better band. We're here. In Roodkapje. En met Korting, Rats and Daggers.
1: En Burger Service.
0: We're the first one. We're playing at 8:30. Go check that out. We're here. Jetzt, mein Freund Jeroen, für die kosmische Musik. 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

Yeah.

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1: Hello, yeah. 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
0: 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A pleasant trip through the stars. 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
1: Composed by musicians and neurotransmitter specialists. 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
0: Something in dat is een plaat die ik gekocht heb bij Fried Records, one of my favorite record stores. Mark Smith is running the working there. He's got a radio show here, Radio Worm as well. It's a very beautiful radio show. Mark Smith.
1: It's also a space portal.
0: Oh man, yeah.
1: It is
0: it's also a space portal. Because there I discovered this beautiful record. We contain multitudes. Minako.
1: This also, we are now at this moment, we are the wormhole, the center of the wormhole.

0: Radio, Sebas. Schone Rijnme Radio. What your rather be, Sebas? What your rather be? Will you be a man or will you be an astro man?
1: Oh, I want to be an astro man. Yes, I want
0: to be an astro man. Oh, yeah, I want to be an astro man too.
1: I want to be a Lunar Man.
0: And DJ Sebastian, what's your rate on the moon? You're the Lunar Man over there. And the rate of Cosmic Death.

It's seen as a threat. And they were the Jews in Cologne have that head over with violence and propaganda, just like the little Hitlers they are. Well, this is for you, the intellectuals that can understand how much freedom of speech is important, and that we've got it summed up.

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body, a silver chair and Rillian. 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

0: almost, because I did.
1: Welcome to the May 28th edition of Life Sounds Like. You're listening to Aldous Harding. Enjoy.

The main thing is to make something together with someone else. It could be a meal, could be a mess, whatever. But the point is, you have to make something. And it's not what you make that matters. It's that you make it. It's that you enjoy making it. Look, so much of modern life is about outcome. Capitalism, outcome, product, outcome, outcome. AI, outcome, outcome. Those are not just outcomes you achieve in groups. They're outcomes you achieve alone. Sit at your desk, you write something for a deadline for payment, outcome alone. AI, you type something in, outcome alone. And the thing we're missing from that is human process, shared journeys. It's about that. I don't know why you'd want to do it any other way, because it's about shared journeys, shared community, right? Like, community is what makes us human. Why would you cut that out? Why would you go from A to Z? Why would you go from A to Z? Why would you miss out the alphabet in between? That's the fun, that's the joy. You don't watch a movie and go straight to the end credits. You experience it, you feel it. Why would you do that? You don't do that in a movie. Why would you do that in life? How is a movie serving us better than the way we live each day? Movies were created to describe the human experience, and now they're better than the human experience. Like, what are we doing here? What are we actually doing? So yeah, make something with someone. And if you can make something you love with someone, but best of all, just love making something with someone.

It's an interlude from the new Martin album, Music for Existing, which, well, pretty much deserves to be played in its entirety, but I'll leave that up to you. I'll play a proper track later.

Yeah, just a nasty loop, but create some time for me to talk over. Arlo Parks featuring Sampha. Totally surprised by this.

vem que não tem.

Oh yes, that's Roy Davis Jr. featuring Pevin Everett, Dennis Brown and Dillinger before this, and coming up, new IG Culture remix of Coco Roco.

is Felipe Nunes Arroyo. Far Out. Record from last year. Gorgeous stuff. Coming up, last track, one of my all-time favorites, Daydreamer by Adele Sebastian. Catch you in 2 weeks.

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0: The image was lost. The image was distorted. The image was blurry. The image was pixelated. The image had something to say. The image made me doubt. The image didn't feel serious. The image was flimsy. The designer didn't know what to do with the image. The archive didn't reply. Here I am, empty-handed again. I come to you with empty hands. The image was buffering. The image was hiding. The image was still somewhere in a folder. Motivational images, 2013. Inspirational images, 2017. The image kept its lips sealed. The image wasn't in the mood. The image didn't tell the whole story. The archive replied. A still is a single frame from a broadcast. For requests for stills, we are unable to provide them. We can supply 5 seconds of footage from which you can extract a still yourself. License fee, handling fee, download fee. Excluding 21% VAT. The image was just a fragment. The image was doing fine. The image slipped away. I pulled it back out. I come to you with almost empty hands. I come to you with open hands, palms open to the world.
1: The image was lost. The image was distorted. The image was blurry. The image was pixelated. The image had something to say. The image made me doubt. The image didn't feel serious. The image was flimsy. The designer didn't know what to do with the image. The archive didn't reply. Here I am, empty-handed again. I come to you with empty hands. The image was buffering. The image was hiding. The image was still somewhere in a folder. Motivational images, 2013. Inspirational images, 2017. The image kept its lips sealed. The image wasn't in the mood. The image didn't tell the whole story. The archive replied, "A still is a single frame from a broadcast. For requests for stills, we are unable to provide them. We can supply 5 seconds of footage from which you can extract a still yourself. License fee, handling fee, download fee, excluding 21% VAT. The image was just a fragment. The image was doing fine. The image slipped away. I pulled it back out. I come to you with almost empty hands. I come to you with open hands, palms open to the world.
2: In 2012, the connectedness between the things, whatever is going on inside myself, and whatever is going on outside of myself, so the inner world and the outer world are not separated from each other. Pieces of work All you need is a pencil and a piece of paper.

0: funny how not knowing enables us to be open. Not knowing what to be worried about leaves the stage clear for a brilliant improvisation.
1: Thank you.

0: We're at Anna and Mark's campsite in Poland, near the bison reserve. It's dusk, and we're cooking dinner. This is the bird song that accompanies our cooking company. An old man strolled down the bank into our camp as we were preparing dinner. He wore an old Polish military cap and Wellington boots. He carried a long staff which he used to draw signs, dates and times into the sand.
1: Yeah, this would be like galactic background radiation, so it's like from the cosmic microwave background, which is, you know, basically if you tune any radio in between channels you get static. Some of that is sort of left over from the Big Bang, so it's like 14 billion neurons broadcast.
2: And it's the oldest radio.
1: It's
2: a satellite exclusive. Yeah.
1: But if it's like from cosmic microwave, that's like 14 billion neurons.
2: Yeah, but what about the Jupiter's photos?
1: Well, that'd be about 5 minutes.
2: Oh, would it?
1: Well, it goes at the speed of light, so I don't know what it's about 8 minutes from the sun to the light. So it depends where
3: Jupiter is. Do you think we're likely to get sound of Jupiter tonight? I think that orientation is slightly off.
1: No, I mean in the terms of the fishing analogy, you know, we've got every chance. But having said that, you know, you don't know.
4: Curving in to the left-hand edge of E6. curve out from this point slightly and continue this line to the left edge of C6. Now you must double back on yourself.
5: Right.
4: From this point, a few millimetres out, continue the line back down to the midpoint of G6.
5: Pregnant, and I.
4: From this point, continue the line on a horizontal plane
5: and
4: to the centre of G7. From the centre of G7, you must draw a slightly diagonal line up into the edge of C6. Continue this line, curving round the bottom left-hand corner of B6. And again, repeating the curve up into the midpoint of A5. From this point,
6: with the lemon

0: with the blood is called fire. To know each time the sass is filled, your spirit returns.
1: You could say a mind like yours might better have been born on less barren soil than a Tunstead baby of Quaker stock, with very little time for learning. But the ideas rose anyway, right in front of you, so as you could say you couldn't stop them. They came like a logic.
2: You are sat at a drive-in,
1: winking like
2: sometimes
1: crystal,
2: watching a fake sunset.
1: Almost independent of the man that bore them.
3: Yeah.

0: So despises. He is the one to transfuse his own system from brown blood to black, exposing sorrow and lack. And that, you may say, is why he's gone away.
1: Lovely, aware, conscious, known, languid, overjoyed, voluptuous, enveloping, important, significant, patient. Orange, watermelon, enigmatic, remarkable, fruitful, unrepentant.
2: Take it. Do not beat yourself up because we met very lately. I was cutting the navigations for you. Child, where I may wander, to keep your life and honor unassailed, to save your blossoms, defend your fruit from turbulence, what earlier called chance. Daughter, I am sprinkled now. Listen where you are. While heaven lends us grace, let us fly this place.
1: I have no place.

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1: Hello.
0: Hello. Welcome back to Feed Me Your Ears. It is Tuesday, the 2nd of June at 4 p.m., and you're tuned into Tara and
1: Lola.
0: Jackie's not with us today in person, but we are listening now to some field recordings that Jackie made over the past 2 weeks of things that Jackie has been doing. They're all very sweetly named For Tara.
1: For Tara.
0: And then a one or two word description of what is happening. Here's a second one.
2: Yeah, actually.

0: Got a quick call there and
1: that was my best friend wanting to talk about some matters of the heart.
0: Some matters of the heart.
1: I told her I would call her this afternoon sometime, but I don't think she wants to talk about this on live radio.
0: Maybe tell her to listen in and see if these soothing sounds of the water.
1: I will send her a link now, actually.
0: Relax. Because, you know, when I go swimming, all matters of the heart are settled.
2: Yeah, actually.
0: Oh, that's Jackie. Hi, Jackie.
1: There's some more water. Here's another water sound from Jackie.
0: Doors are squeaking.
1: What doors are opening?
0: What doors are closing?
1: Where do they lead to?
0: And where have they come from? Probably the door factory. Most doors are not made by hand anymore these days. Most faucets neither. Here's an interesting thing about faucets. Faucets, for some reason, they use imperial measurements, but pipes here use metric measurements. Why is that? I don't know. I asked, but the person who told me couldn't tell me. They said colonialism, but I said the Netherlands was not colonized, so we ended up on a strange kind of silence where neither of us knew how to continue the conversation. Both of us just knew that you needed to use a kind of adapter between the metric and the imperial pipes.
1: Is this a physical adapter?
0: It's a physical adaptation.
1: A physical, not colonial adaptation.
0: It is intercolonial. Feed me your ears!

0: They're trying to say something to me.
1: Follow me.
0: I think they're talking about that one... That one thrift shop that I didn't walk into, even though in the window I saw that fantastic new pair of flared trousers I've been wanting for the past 5 years. The winds are telling me to go back.
1: This is an advertisement.
0: I must go back.
1: This is an advertisement.
0: But I don't remember where it was. Winds, can you remind me?
1: Oh, shh. Follow the yellow brick road. Follow the yellow brick road.
0: Which yellow brick road? The money is not laid down in front of
1: follow
0: me.
1: The money. Follow the money. Follow the money. Follow the money. Follow the money. Follow the money.
0: Or perhaps it's just the paper trail. Perhaps if I look back through my own movements in the databases of Google Maps, I will be able to find each and every single thrift shop I've ever walked past and systematic.
1: Follow
0: I could create an
1: money.
0: Excel sheet in which I systematically go from one thrift shop to the next.
2: Where does money come?
0: And hopefully
2: where does money go?
0: Be in the same country, because it would be really money. Difficult if I also had to go visit my friends in Leipzig, because that's quite expensive.
1: Why?
0: But would it be worth it for this one pair of flared trousers?

This is Feed Me Your Ears. Today we're going to be listening to lots and lots and lots of field recordings. Not all of them are done in a field. You'll see that by the kinds of sounds you're going to be listening to. And at the same time, we're going to be talking about very important matters at hand. This is Feed Me Your Ears. You might hear Tara struggling in the background there. The thing is, if Tara doesn't click fast enough, Tara will be eaten.

0: Excuse me, sir. I believe you will find you have not replied to all of the questions in my previous email.
1: Excuse me.
0: I believe you have not replied.
1: I think if you check back three emails ago.
0: We have six other people CC'd in this email chain.
1: Who might they be? Because looking back,
0: I've CC'd Julian.
1: Julian, yes, I see Julian.
0: Yes, and Julian also has not been able to reply to my questions.
1: I think you might have just. Have you checked your spam folder?
0: Oh no, I haven't. Give me 1 second. Let me just check. No, indeed, it is also not in the spam folder.
1: Shame. Maybe have you deleted my response by chance?
0: Now, why would you insinuate that I would do such a thing?
1: I do not insinuate that you do such a thing.
0: I'm not insinuating.
1: I'm just telling you that you probably threw away
0: as an email chain with you.
1: With me and Julian, and it seems, well, have you called Julian? Because maybe he has the right reply.
0: Give me 1 second. Julian?
2: Yes?
0: Julian, have you deleted an email chain with me?
2: What email are we talking about?
0: I've been asking you some questions about that event on the 17th of November.
2: 17th of November is a very long time ago. It's June.
0: Next year.
2: Next year is a very long time in the future. Probably I didn't reply because it's very far in the future.
0: No, but I think you will find that we need to apply for funding in order for us to get funding.
2: Yes, funding. Nothing
0: Julian.
2: Fun about funding, you know what they say.
0: It's in the word.
2: It is in the word. A ding means thing. So the ting is.
0: Julian, can we get back to the point, actually? I was asking you about
2: funding's
0: my questions.
2: Funding's not very
0: about
2: fun at all.
0: I'm asking about the performance on the 16th of November, and you have not responded to my questions.
2: Yes.
0: Have you been able to arrange a bouncy castle?
2: I think it was the 17th, the bouncy castle.
0: Yes, we needed a bouncy castle.
2: Let me just have a quick look at my computer. Bouncy castle. Yes. I ordered it. A week ago. Should be there. Should be there immediately.
0: All right.
2: At the location.
0: That's
2: it's a bit of a size issue.
0: Is it?
2: I mean, we're gonna get a deflated, I reckon.
0: Oh, that's all right. We have enough space for the deflated one. Yes, it is only.
2: Okay.
0: Do they deliver it with pump or without pump?
2: I believe we have to do it manually.
0: Do you have? Okay, you better start your breathwork training.
2: Yes. I've been taking a lot of cold showers.
0: I will CC everyone in an email with a video description of a breathwork exercise.
2: Oh, fantastic!
0: That we will be all doing. I actually.
2: What's the guy who jumps into the cold?
0: Vim.
2: Vim Hof. Wow.
0: Yes,
2: wow. Yes. Very good. I've been following actually his exercises, and he's doing great work. My body temperature is now at 38.5, for example. It's really good. It's really good.
0: Have you been able to eradicate E. coli from your system by breathing?
2: Yes, so far, no issue with E. coli.
0: Well, great.
2: That's good. I see, I'm just checking the emails, and I'm seeing that there's one person that never replied, huh?
0: Who dare?
2: Lola Swindles.
0: Lola
2: Swindles,
0: Lola,
2: yeah.
0: I'm sorry, but Lola really has had a lot on her plate.
2: That's true. But I don't know if, I mean, what's that gonna be about the funding, you know? I mean, after all, I bought the castle already.
0: True,
2: it's
0: have
2: on
0: already
2: my money
0: been,
2: right now.
0: You would like to be reimbursed?
2: Yes, I would like to be reimbursed. By the way, I can't make it on the 17th.
0: You have been told. 3 months.
2: Yes, I'm really sorry. I'm really, really, really sorry.
0: Are you actually sorry, though?
2: I am not sorry. I'm not sorry. And I have a really important thing coming up. It's around the time of I'm going through a tunnel. Sorry.
3: I'm in a train. Going through a tunnel. The whole
2: thing has been weird, actually. I'm sorry, I'm going through a tunnel. Wait. With the way the train is going off into the sky. Oh, wow, we're now in the sky.
0: Julian.
2: I'm gonna.

0: Julian, are you still there?
1: Yes.
0: I'm hearing quite a lot of commotion.
1: Yes.
0: Julian?
1: Yes, Tara.
0: Julian, you really sound like you're floating somewhere quite far.
1: Tara.
0: You're scaring me right now, Julian. Hello?
1: I'm above the clouds, Tara.
0: I can hear that, Julian.
1: That's beautiful out here.
0: What can you see from
1: me? It's I can see everything.
0: Can you see me, Julian?
1: No, Tara, sorry, I can't really, I'm really far, I'm really high up, and,
0: So everything is a...
1: That's quite far away.
0: Okay, it's a relative concept, everything.
1: Yeah, like, you get it, don't ruin the magic.
0: When you see everything, you can't see one thing anymore because you understand the complete totality of the existence of the universe.
1: Yeah, from your perspective, that might seem that way, yes. It's just really crazy because the train literally just flew up in the air.
0: So you're still in the train?
1: Yeah, I'm not alone. That's
0: how beautiful.
1: Yeah. But there's a lot of birds here, Tara.
0: Could you count them, Julia?
1: Yes, I can.
0: Is there more than 20?
1: Still counting, Tara.
0: Are there more than 40, Julian? Can you count out loud so I can keep up with it?
1: Oh. 41.
0: More than 40.
1: 42.
0: 43.
1: 43.
0: I'm losing you again. Julian, can you... Do you have enough oxygen up there?
1: You know the thing about memorization? You know the thing about memorization?
0: You mean the thing where the birds fly into the everlasting shapes and then they somehow know which direction the other
1: birds go? The thing is that they're not in sync, per se. They're all in their own little trajectory and all somehow still related.
0: Divine.
1: It's divine.
0: Just me, or...
1: I'm gonna start my breath work now.

Lübeck, which is just up there.

0: Yes, Julian has left. We were on the phone and he suddenly just stopped talking. He disappeared. He went into his breath work and suddenly I heard some rhythmic chanting and he was gone.
1: So about the email.
0: Oh my gosh. Julian.
1: No, I'm not Julian.
0: Oh, sorry. For a second, I just confused your voice. I've just been on the phone.
1: Yeah, they're
0: you see,
1: very
0: I've been
1: similar.
0: On the phone with Julian for a while now, and I've been trying to. Wow.
1: yeah, you were gone for quite a bit there on the phone call, and I just wanted to tell you that we got a really huge bill for a blow up castle.
0: Oh.
1: I think Julian must have made a mistake with the order, and we bought he bought about 20 blow-up castles.
0: Oh,
1: and,
0: gosh.
1: Apparently they're coming inflated.
0: No.
1: And that kind of...
0: Oh, this is a productionist's nightmare.
1: And they're non-refundable, I saw, because the air's already in there.
0: So we're paying for air?
1: You'll be surprised to find out how much of the cost is actually the air inside the blow-up castle.
0: Is this because some specific person blew them up? Or is
1: I don't know what kind of... it's a kind of a branded air special that makes it proper nice for jumping.
0: Where's it from?
1: I mean, I could follow the money if you want me to.
0: Because it...
1: Should
0: it,
1: we
0: it
1: follow the
0: be,
1: money?
0: Let's follow the
1: let's
0: money.
1: Let's follow the money. Let's follow the money. I think if we get... if we listen to the winds, we'll find out a little bit about this air.

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1: Follow the money.
2: You must follow the money.
3: Follow the money.
4: Follow it.
3: Follow the money. Hey, so I've been looking for how to get this.
5: I've been trying to find where has the air.
3: Where did the air?

0: The air comes from somewhere far from here.
1: You will find the air has come from the tip-tops of a higher mountain.
0: That's an air pump talking to me. Wait. I think the air comes from the mountains in the north of Bangladesh. I'm gonna have to report this.
2: Did you find the money?
0: I didn't find our money, but I did find the air comes from the north mountains of... forgot, to be
2: but
0: honest.
2: But it was...
0: We
2: were looking for the money, not for the location of the air, though, right?
0: Wait,
2: because
0: no,
2: we need
0: I
2: our
0: think
2: money
0: we
2: back.
0: Were
2: you
0: following...
2: had, like...
0: Well, the money, it's non-refundable.
2: You had said that you were looking for the way that we could maybe get our money back off these... How many blow-up castles?
0: Yeah, we got 20.
2: 20 blocks.
0: Which, you know, by the way, did Julian tell you that... He was actually not available for the 17th of November.
2: Yes, he had just told me that before he disappeared.
0: He did tell you that.
2: Yes. He was otherwise preoccupied. He was talking
0: preoccupied.
2: About birds.
0: He was talking about birds.
2: Yeah. No, about
0: yeah,
2: birds.
0: Sounds like Julian. He's probably doing his breath work a bit too intensely again. But the thing that I wanted to tell you about the Bangladesh situation and the air is probably, it makes me kind of question the company we even got this from.
2: Why?
0: Why would they get the air over there? I thought we'd do local.
2: You think that they are...
0: Local air.
2: Do
0: we
2: you
0: have
2: think they're
0: air.
2: Really taking the air from Bangladesh?
0: We have air in Europe.
2: We do have European air,
0: yes. Yeah.
2: We are, in fact, currently broadcasting over European air.
0: Over the air. Okay. We're on air.
2: We're on...
0: Are we on air?
2: On air. I quite feel like I'm seated quite neatly on the ground. Actually, what is your name? Because you're not Julian. You just suddenly picked up the phone...
0: My name's
2: Okay, nice to meet you.
0: And
2: we've been needing to talk actually about the money trails and potential appropriation of Bangladeshi air, North Bangladeshi air.
0: Yeah, and the thing is, if I mean the thing with the funding, if we're gonna apply for the funding, there's a certain criteria with the funding, right? And the one
2: yes.
0: I think I had a quick look. Let me double check that. Yeah, it says no foreign air.
2: No foreign air.
0: And it's kind of a... It's part of a food... It's a food hazard, kind of.
2: They're afraid that the particles of Bangladeshi air could contaminate
0: yes.
2: our food with
0: yes.
2: what, though?
0: No,
2: what,
0: no, I think people said that the air from... It's quite pristine air from the mountain. You know how the government is with all these compliances and rules and regulations. I don't think there's necessarily a good reason for this. I am saying, however, if we go through with this, and we kind of have to because we bought 20 air-filled air castles, which, by the way, I didn't even talk to you about the challenge
2: Sorry,
0: of transporting.
2: I think I'm losing
0: 20...
2: you. There's something happening. There's something happening on the street. I can't quite.
0: Well, we have to talk about this. We have to talk about this. There's 20 air classes.
3: Okay.

0: 再给我讲讲。
1: 要安心了。
2: 哎，母亲。

get a shipment out of Jesus.

0: I have just received an email from Julian.
1: Oh, yes.
0: Yes. From Julian. It says that he's going to be away for the next 6 to 8 weeks without any explanation why, where, or what he's going to be doing in those 6 to 8 weeks. And I think it's quite irresponsible behavior considering that he has just ordered 20 blow up balloons that, oh, not balloons, bouncy castles. Very costly, very bouncy.
1: Yes. Well, it sounds like Julian, to be honest.
0: So he's not going to take any responsibility for this money cesspool he's left us in.
1: Nope. Knowing him, he's on his little spiritual journey way far away, and wait!
0: Wait, what? Wait.
1: I received an email from Julian.
0: What does it say?
1: What? Okay, let me read it to you.

0: Oh.
1: It's really good entertainment. Wake up.

0: Dear Tara, I've been away now for about, well, in human time, we don't know. We might call it 2 weeks. In real time, well, I think you'll find time doesn't really exist. Change is, one might say, the only constant. I found myself at a monastery at a reasonable price, where I've been learning the teachings of, well, ancient wisdom. The teacher, to my surprise, is an American man. He is very wise, though. He talked an awful lot about hell, but now, he also said that it's okay. I won't go there. The city, it's manic. A lot of cars. You know, I've been looking back at that that order I did about the bouncy castles, and I have to be honest, I kind of messed up. I ordered 20 when it should have been 1, and I also saw that I did order them filled, and I gotta say, it's my bad. It's my bad, but the thing is that at some point, I'm going to make it up to you. Via the universe, in fact. Yes, my life has changed a lot since that train flew up in the air and I started breath work. Well, this one goes out to Vim. I might come back soon. It's just a matter of time, you know. For now, I'll be enjoying the sweet sounds of being far away with myself and get in touch with you know, the truer parts.
1: Julian? Julian, who are you talking to?
0: I'm recording a voice note,
1: Julian,
0: to Tara.
1: That every day at this time of day we sit in silent meditation.
0: Yes, I get that. I get that. But look, it's people. They're pushing a bus.
1: Julian, I don't care what time it is. Your monkey mind.
0: Monkey mind. Ugh, I don't know. I'm really sorry. I'm really sorry. I'll put the phone away. I re-record the whole voice note because you interrupted me. It's really too long now.
1: Too long. What concept of time are you falling back on now?
0: Sorry. That's my bad. I didn't mean it like it's...
1: I thought we had discussed. I thought you said that you understood. I thought your soul was in line with my soul and really understood the deep.
0: Yes. The thing I understand. For example, like, I know. Yeah, time. It's all changed, so it's not really real and stuff. For example, my voice changed. I just remembered. Actually, I sound like this. So, see, and I know that identity is pretty relative and not
1: it
0: constant and stuff.
1: Julian.
0: What now? Yep, back to my old voice. Wait, does that mean...
1: I've been just trying to get you back to your meditation. I don't want to have some long existential conversation.
0: To be honest, I'm kind of remembering my old life. And it was pretty good. Who are you?
1: Julian, my name is...
0: What am I doing here? What am I doing? I thought you were American. What? I'm going home.
1: Julian, you can't just disappear like that. You can't. Oh, he came here from the sky. I had such big hopes for this man. Now he's just decided to up and leave us again. heading back to his birds, leaving us alone in the depths of reality, while he is free.
2: It's really interesting. I've been listening to the sounds of these birds since my friend Julian disappeared off the line. Like, it's like he left his phone on a cloud. And all I can hear is cormorants. Hundreds and hundreds. He was counting when he disappeared. He was counting. He'd gotten to 44. But he was... But...
3: Tara!
2: What's that?
3: Tara!
2: I must have misheard. I thought I heard a voice calling my name. Instead, I can just hear birds.
3: Tara!
2: Oh, it is my name.
3: Yeah, Tara!
2: Julian?
3: Yeah!
2: Julian! Oh my goodness, you've been...
3: Tara, come here!
2: I don't know how
3: come
2: to
3: over
2: get...
3: Here.
2: I can hear you, yeah, and I understand that
3: come
2: you're
3: here.
2: Above me somewhere in the,
3: no,
2: in the sky,
3: no, no, no.
2: And that there are birds flying
3: I'm
2: around
3: just,
2: you,
3: no.
2: And there's like... Julian,
3: Tara.
2: Where are you?
3: Tara!
2: Yes?
3: Turn around!
2: Oh my god, hi!
3: I'm on the
2: mountain, oh my god!
3: In the hospital! She didn't see me! Tara, come here!
2: Wait, no, that's a car, Julian! You're jumping on a car!
3: Tara! It drives! I'm telling you, they transported 20 castles like this!
2: Wait, so they're all car-shaped, Julian?
3: Yes!
2: Wait, does that mean that I can get one that...
3: You probably didn't listen to what people wanted to explain to you about the transport of these bouncy castles.
2: It got lost in the email chain somewhere, Julian.
3: Ah, have you checked your spam folder?
2: No, actually, let me just quickly check my spam folder.
3: Glad you always got your laptop wherever you are, sir.
2: Just up there in the clouds, Julian, I was listening to your bird songs and you'd gotten to 44 or something, and I can see from up here, down there, that you do indeed have 20 car-shaped bouncy castles.
3: Yes! So, it turns out... Wait, Tara, can you just come closer?
2: Just give me one second, I just need to finish. Let me just finish this email, Julian.
3: Oh,
2: I can't just
3: God,
2: drop
3: Tara.
2: My work every second that you call me, and,
3: okay,
2: and suddenly
3: bouncing,
2: I have to like.
3: I'm bouncing away, bouncing away. Moink, moink.
2: Okay. Yes, Julian, sorry. I had to come down off my cloud back into some version of reality where my laptop makes less glitchy noises and listen to your tale about 20 bouncy castles that somehow have been blown up with North Bangladeshi Himalayan air. Where have you been, Julian? We heard tales.
4: Look, I'll tell you. Where I've been, it doesn't matter at all. Okay?
2: What happened to your voice?
4: Well, it turns out that I got a little bit of that air inside me, too. But it's really no issue at all, because the thing about this Bangladeshi wood is it makes you much lighter, you know? I've been thinking about my weight these days, and I've been thinking also that I really wanted to be lighter, but it turns out that Bangladeshi air, at least this type, is lighter than air. It's actually helium! That's what makes it so... that's why they get Bangladesh super cheap. It's also not good, like, for the hospitals and stuff. We actually need helium and sort of... anyway, I think I didn't really get the government regulations on this. It's super nice
2: down.
4: That... Okay.
2: No,
4: if I breathe... No. I won't go back to that Wim Hof lifestyle, you know me. That shit made me crazy, I'll tell you. That shit made me crazy. I only... And I'll tell you, if I take another big breath of air, then all this Bangladeshi helium air is gonna be gone. And then what? Then my travels will have been not worth it at all. I tell you, I wasn't even in Bangladesh. That's the thing. I don't even know where I was. I think I was stuck at an airport for most of the time, and I was hallucinating.
2: Julian, if you inhale all of this air...
4: Yes?
2: All of the money that we have spent will have been... for naught but for you to change your voice. So I would need you to stop breathing, actually. At this moment. Wait. No, completely. Don't even take one
4: Tara.
2: More breath.
4: Tara.
2: Julian. I don't...
4: Tara.
2: Julian.
4: Tara, maybe you want some too.
2: Julian.
4: Tara, it's really good.
2: Julian, your voice keeps changing.
4: It's really good,
2: Tara. I'm seeing that you are getting rid of all of our financial investments.
4: Tara.
2: Throwing it away, putting it all in your lungs. We haven't even got the funding. We didn't even get the funding. We haven't even applied for the funding yet.
4: But you know.
2: You know that they said that we're not allowed to have international air in our
4: Yes, I understand, but it's not here. It's helium, Tara. Tara, if you just take a little bit, you're also going to like it a lot.
2: I'm not going to like it.
4: It's okay. Oh, yeah.
2: I'm here now.
4: Tara, yes. That's
2: no,
4: perfect.
2: Julian, this feels really wrong. This really doesn't feel like what we're supposed to be doing.
4: Tara's really good. It's really good. Now imagine we have 20 castles like this. You know the thing about funding. Has the word fun
2: scared?
4: In it. Has the word fun in it.
2: Are you a little bit scared that we're going to pass out if we take too much of this air?
4: No.
2: If we
4: take more, just tell you, have a little more.
2: Of our show. Here's a song you haven't heard before.

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it does not mean that I must focus on it. 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I return to breath as it is my life source. I focus on my breath as a healing technique. I remain disciplined to meet all of my goals. I approach life with wisdom, clarity, and the application of my knowledge. I am breathing. I am love. I am alive.